0: Our guest is Arnold Roth, whose daughter, Malky, was slaughtered with other young people, and some very young children, as a matter of fact, at the Sbarro Italian restaurant. I know exactly where that was. I've been in that location, one of the busiest corners in Jerusalem, in the middle of the day, for maximum effect to kill as many people as they could. And we're talking about now the woman who was the spearheading behind it, helped organize it, helped lead it. Of course, she didn't blow herself up. Somebody else did. Pick up where you left off, Arnold, if you would, please.
1: You were asking me, Ken, what the United States has done to try to take custody of this woman. And the answer is, I don't know, and no one in public knows. What I do know is that in the very little that the officials have shared with us over time, they say, we're trying, it's complicated. And it doesn't seem complicated to me at all. As I mentioned earlier, treaties are there for precisely this purpose. One party says, this is a fugitive we wanted. The other party says, what time did you say? 4:30? We'll have her there. That hasn't happened here, nothing close to it. I can't tell you what is going on a day-to-day basis. I can tell you that none of the people who make the decision about actually taking custody of this woman on behalf of the United States talks to us about what they're doing. I believe that there's a considerable amount of goodwill on the part of the people that I talk to, mostly people from the Department of Justice and the FBI, but there are things going on in the background and people's faces kind of get closed whenever we talk about those. And it's become clear to my wife and me for years already in this process that we're not going to get anywhere by pressing the people who have to do the job. We need to move public opinion. And that involves two different things. Number one, try to get Congress to get involved in this. And I can quickly wrap that up and say none of my heroes are lawmakers in the U.S. Congress. And it doesn't matter which party they belong to. We've gotten essentially nowhere. Another part is go talk to people. Talk to people who have TV shows and radio shows. Ask people to learn about this. Ask people to sign a petition. We have a petition. The petition is addressing the Secretary of State, and it says, we're upset about this. Please press the Jordanians to fulfill their obligation. But even though the years have gone by, and we're not idiots, and we're not lazy, and we are not distracted by other things, this is really a terribly important issue for us, the thwarting of justice for our daughter, who we loved more than I can describe, has not moved ahead. The reason why this case against Tammy exists is because our Malky was one of three Americans, all of them females, who created the conditions necessary for this law, part of the United States Code, Chapter 18, to apply. And yet even so, everyone that I can think of in this story looks at us and says, yes, that's very serious. We must get this woman. And life goes on for years. We must get this woman, and she's still free in Jordan.
0: Did I lose connection, Mr. Producer, when you said 1 minute? All right, good. When we come back, I'd like you to explain this lawsuit that's being brought. We want to talk about this petition where people can find it. And see if we can't get a little bit more action. I don't know how much action we can get, but so far, now that we know much more about it, this radio audience is a very strong audience, a very large audience, very effective audience, and I can tell you that their hearts are out for you and your wife and your family, because they've never heard of this before. They may have heard generally about the terrorist attack, but they've never heard about anybody who was actually part of the victimhood in this. We'll be right back. For nearly 3,000 years, Homer's epic poem, The Odyssey, has shaped the literary and moral imagination of the West. 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
3: Fox News, I'm Ann Carrick. A recent Fox News poll indicates a majority of voters disapprove of President Trump's job performance on Iran, due in part to costs, fuel prices, and money spent by the Pentagon.
4: We have a lot of tools at our disposal to compel action. And sometimes we're focused on the energy piece of it because we want Americans to be able to afford the price of oil and gas. Sometimes we're obviously focused on the military nature of it. Sometimes we're focused on the nuclear program.
3: Vice President J.D. Vance on Fox's The Will Cain Show. Some ICE agents are about to be fitted for electric shock gloves.
5: The glove, or generated low-output voltage emitter, is designed to be applied directly to the skin to deliver a pain stimulus of up to 380 volts. The Kentucky company that makes it, Compliant Technologies, says it can help an officer gain compliance in seconds.
3: Fox's Mike Tobin. 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

0: 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Just go get it, in my humble opinion, and check it out. Let's go to Michael, Commerce, Texas, the great Sirius XM satellite. How are you? Michael, you're on. He's up on the board there. Have we lost Michael? Well, I don't know. It's okay. I don't know what's going on. I'm not going to go to any of the callers, just in case we're having a technical problem, which we may. I wanted to mention this before the end of the program as well. Iran's rulers, the regime, this is a report, they're taking steps to keep their economy functioning just long enough to resist a drawn-out U.S. campaign. That's the plan. As we tighten and squeeze further, reimposing our blockade of ports, firing on ships, we fired on several the other day. But the renewed pressure might not be enough to crack Tehran, they write. Iran is becoming a survival economy. Now, what does that mean? It means they are rationing scarce goods. They're limiting access to foreign currency. They're slashing investment and shifting more of the burden onto households, that is, the people, while preserving strategic imports and the essential machinery of the state for themselves and the Iranian Revolutionary Guard Corps, basically their SS. Now, the result will be a deepening economic malaise, maybe even a depression, that leads to rising poverty and economic dysfunction. But also more room for Iran's leader to stall talks with the U.S. Because remember, they don't give a damn about the people in the first place. They are well-armed eternally. They've got their secret police. They have their monitoring systems. They shoot first and ask questions later. And for the life of me, one of the things that has bothered me most over the course of the last many months is that we have not armed these people or some subsect of the Iranian population. We've not trained them. I know we can do it. We've done it before under even more difficult circumstances involving the Soviet Union. I also know that there are certain economic sites that would bring this to an end faster, like Karg Island, if we were to take that out. There's a lot of distraction going on with the woke right neo-fascists. They want to debate quote-unquote neocons and ground troops. That's a straw man. Nobody's pushing ground troops, and nobody knows what the hell they even mean by neocons these days, since most of the neocons have passed away. They don't know what they mean. But if the isolationists were in charge, Iran would have nuclear weapons by now. Their ballistic missiles would be even more perfected, because there'd be no way to stop them. And they take responsibility for nothing. Nothing. They're a suicide pact, and I choose not to join. We salute our armed forces, police officers, firefighters, emergency personnel, our truckers, ICE. God bless.
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10: It's in the hands of the U.S. military. I'm Lisa Lucera, Fox News. President Trump insists the U.S. has total control of the Strait of Hormuz.
11: The U.S. naval blockade is still in full effect. President Trump says, quote, "I think we will keep it. Our naval blockade is being called by everyone a wall of steel, and there is nothing Iran can do about it." Iran shoots back. It can do plenty about it and says, quote, "The Strait of Hormuz, as before, remains under the full management and control of the Islamic Republic of Iran. No commercial vessel or oil tanker can or will be able to transit the strait safely without the authorization and supervision of Iran's powerful armed forces."
10: Fox's Jonathan Hunt in Tel Aviv. Tehran says the strait won't reopen until its demands are met. Meanwhile, the U.S. says George Washington is heading to the Middle East from the Pacific as there are reports of mental health and supply issues aboard the aircraft carrier USS Lincoln, which has been deployed for 240 days. The Kennedy Center Board is moving to restore President Trump's name to the Performing Arts Center.
12: The Kennedy Center would close for 2 years with limited events to allow for major renovation work under a plan approved by the Performing Arts Center's board. The board, made up largely of political allies of President Trump, also approved a resolution that would add lettering to the building's facade, reading the John F. Kennedy Center for the Performing Arts, restored and renovated by President Donald J. Trump. Both decisions test a federal judge's ruling 2 months ago that ordered President Trump's name removed from the building and also blocked plans for the closure.
10: Fox's Jared Halpern at the White House. Today's decision will likely trigger legal challenges. Luigi Mangione expected to plead guilty tomorrow to federal charges in the murder of UnitedHealthcare CEO Brian Thompson. 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
26: B, I want to be very clear. If you control the border, you send a signal that people who break the law don't get rewarded. And I'm so angry at my party, not only losing control of the border, but in the 2020 debate, raising your hand and saying, I'm going to give health care to people that cross illegally. Forget the immigration policy, the value system. You have American families suffocating under healthcare costs. Not everybody universally covered, but we're significantly well on our way there. And you're talking about free healthcare to having crossed the border illegally? At every level, that was foolish by the party.
0: That, my friend, is Democrat Rahm Emanuel, who will never, ever make it into the White House because he actually, in clips like this, is talking the truth to his fellow Democrats. Welcome to the Thursday edition of Boston Early's Rush Hour, the fast hour in American media. Sadly, my friends, we have to do a story where the names change, the circumstances change, but the result is the same. Again. And you could keep on saying again for a full hour. Let's go to cut seven, Carlos, please. This is earlier what we learned.
2: An illegal immigrant is charged with killing a 68-year-old retiree in California. Police say Todd Stewart was stabbed to death on the front lawn of his home in the Bay Area. The accused killer was released from jail one day before this horrifying attack. Senior national correspondent William LaJeunesse has more. Hi, William.
3: Well, Martha, four things make this an unbelievable case. One, the suspect's illegal status. Two, he had at least two priors and yet was released twice by the courts. Three, police had caught this guy using the automated license plate reader that so many police critics want to ban because they might be used to expose illegal immigrants. And finally, had this not happened in a sanctuary state, ICE could have detained him and the murder never happened. Now, the warning, this video is a little graphic. Last week near San Francisco, a 36-year-old from Venezuela unprovoked attacks a 68-year-old man working in his garage and allegedly stabs him to death. The murder happens a day after he was released from jail on his own recognizance for, get this, violating the terms of his prior arrest. So actually the courts released him twice, despite what police say were two prior burglaries. Neighbors say 68-year-old Todd Stewart stopped what would have been a third burglary when Marcos Arate Valdez allegedly killed him.
4: There was some yelling going on from what I understand from the neighbors, and then apparently, it looks like he chased the man out of the garage, and then he was stabbed in front of Ryan's house.
3: DHS releasing this statement on X. This Venezuelan illegal alien stabbed a father to death in sanctuary, California. Governor Gavin Newsom must not release this murderer from jail and turn him over to us so we can remove him from our nation. So neighbors say Stewart had lived in this house for four decades, loved his wife and two daughters. He was building a shed in the garage when he was killed. Arate Valdez will be arraigned this afternoon. Martha?
2: Absolutely awful. William, thank
0: you. Now, my friends, this is, it's insane. You have a man who was enjoying his retirement after years of hard work. He's building a shed. An illegal immigrant comes into his property trying to burglarize it. He tries to defend himself. He's killed, murdered by an illegal immigrant. This has happened again. It happens so many times across America. And Democrats and their flunkies, allies in the mainstream press, continue to say, well, so what? American people kill more people. That's what they say. Now, Governor Newsom's chief deputy director of communications, Diana Crofts Pelayo, said to Fox News, this individual should face justice for his alleged crime. California takes public safety seriously. And nothing in California law prevents federal authorities from enforcing federal immigration law. She said the federal government has billions of dollars and substantial resources to enforce federal law, and they do their job. She pretty much said they should do their job instead of blaming California for ICE's enforcement failures. Outrageous. This is a state where they will not cooperate with ICE. They could have handed over this illegal immigrant. Instead, they release him in the streets. And this is the response you get from Newsom's office. He was already picked up in jail because he violated the terms of being arrested already. What do? They let him out. Again, on the streets. He kills an American citizen, and she, this woman, and Newsom blame ICE in their sanctuary state. This is insanity. And of course, his name will never be on the mouths of Democrats. In fact, in Minnesota, they boo the name Laken Riley when their now lieutenant governor, who is their candidate running for Senate, Ms. Flanagan, is elected in part by castigating her opponent, who's also a stone-cold progressive liberal. But she castigated her opponent and won because her opponent voted for the Laken Riley Act as a member of Congress, Angie Craig. And then Angie Craig apologized for voting for the Laken Riley Act. This is where Democrats are. Now, in New York, you move from the left coast, where it's okay to kill American citizens, especially if the murderer is an illegal immigrant. In New York, there was a press conference today with Mondani and Kathy Hochul. Let's go cut nine first, and let's listen to Mondani smear ICE, as he usually does.
1: New Yorkers are horrified by the actions of ICE. These are actions that are ripping apart the very fabric of communities across the city and the state. There are neighborhoods today where you can feel the absence of those who do not feel as if they can leave their homes any longer.
0: You know, funny thing, he never talks about the absence of those who are afraid to leave their homes because their neighborhoods are overridden with criminals, many of which Democrats like Mondani and these other liberal, progressive, socialist, communist Democrats in New York believe should be on the streets no matter how many crimes they commit. You don't hear about that. Mondani doesn't care when criminals in New York that do, strangely enough, find their way into jail, when they're picked up, the impact on their families doesn't matter. When they're arrested, their absence doesn't count. But if you're in the country illegally, why? You are noble, you're virtuous, even though you've broken the law. So if you happen to just be one of your runabout average New York criminals and you're busted, shame on you. Too bad. I mean, well, they'll try to let you out, but if they keep you, no one cares that you're in Rikers or wherever you are in the penal justice system in New York. But heaven forbid someone actually enforce immigration law. And it's terrible. Now, Mondani, again, has been complaining that Donald Trump took away the temporary protected status, which was a sham program the way it was being run, of Haitian Americans. And he made a point of talking about one of those, a video apparently, cut eight. This is Mondani today as well.
1: I'm sure many of us on this stage and in this audience have seen the video of a Haitian man collapsing to the floor when he reckons with the fact that he has to leave this country to go back to Haiti. These are horrific decisions that are being made at the federal level.
0: So, I haven't seen the video of the Haitian man collapsing to the floor when he is saying that he has to leave America and go back to Haiti. I didn't even know that going back to Haiti was a thing. It's been a long time since I've had high tea. Carlos, have you ever been to a high tea? A high tea.
5: I think you mean Haiti?
0: No. Well, that's not what Mondami said. Mondami said high tea.
5: Like for tea? I don't drink
0: tea. Yes, high tea.
5: No.
0: Like when you go to high tea.
5: No.
0: You haven't been to high tea? I haven't been. You know, the Russian tea room, I think, used to serve high tea. Donald Trump was probably colluding with them to make that happen. But I'll play it again. I could be mistaken.
1: I'm sure many of us on this stage and in this audience have seen the video of a Haitian man collapsing to the floor when he reckons with the fact that he has to leave this country to go back to Haiti. These are horrific decisions that are being made at the federal level.
0: He said he collapsed to the floor when he recognizes that he has to leave this country and go to Haiti. I didn't know that going to Haiti was such a big problem, frankly. Lots of people love high tea. I'm a coffee drinker, but, you know, the art of tea and high tea, good for me. Now, Kathy Hochul, moving on, also had to jump in and get her little fix in. Cut 10. Here is Hochul at the same conference.
6: And that's one of the reasons I'm proud that we signed one of the most comprehensive laws to rein in ICE in the entire country. It prohibits law enforcement agencies from having formal agreements with ICE. That means unless a crime has been committed, ICE cannot use local cops, their jails, their technology, to use local cops for civil immigration enforcement.
9: That's so bad. We're working against ICE.
0: Story today in Daily BS, empty adult daycares build Medicaid millions. And then checks flow to Kathy Hochul. What? The latest reporting out of Queens, New York, where I grew up, has uncovered a remarkably lucrative business model. You operate a social adult daycare. You collect millions and millions and millions of dollars through New York's Medicaid system. And then you make sure that Albany's political class knows your name. Governor Kathy Hochul received approximately $55,000 during her 2022 campaign from 9 social adult daycare centers connected to Flushing, Queens, booming senior care industry. The same 9 businesses build Medicaid roughly $49 million. 2 of those largest centers were reportedly empty when journalists visited them July 29th. Now, that observation alone doesn't prove fraud. Neither the facilities nor their operators have been charged. But they have empty adult daycare centers that rake in millions and millions of dollars. But they're empty. But yet they do find the money to make sure that they can land some political donations into Kathy Hochul's campaign coffers. Amazing how that works. James Golden, Snerdly. I think this, we don't play Oasis that much. On this day, Oasis and The Verve, members of both, were caught up. What were they caught up in? They were caught up in, well, misbehaving. We got to go to break. I'll tell you about it. Let's get to the break. James Golden and Snerdly, we'll be right back. Don't go. Rush.
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24: Oh, Snerdly.
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15: 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Nothing more important than feeling safe for your wife, your kids, and your grandkids. People should be able to ride the subways, the trains, the buses, walk home after work, and not be worried about somebody stabbing them in the back. They should be able to operate their businesses, whether small, medium, or large, without worrying about crime. Whether you're Democrat, Independent, or Republican, it doesn't matter. I looked it up. The principles of the Fifth Amendment and 14th Amendments in the Constitution remind us that justice depends on due process and equal protections for all people under the law. Public safety is the strongest when laws are enforced fairly. No matter what your politics, public safety is always to be a priority. It's part of our Constitution. Let's all have confidence in the United States of America. I'm John Catsimatidis, and that's the Cat's Corner.
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30: Rush.
0: Yeah. I was telling you before we went to the break, Oasis and Verve members had been arrested. They were in Sweden in 1994. This day, they smashed up a hotel bar. They broke into a church to steal the communion wine. And that's how members of Oasis and the Verve both arrested.
5: So they drank the bar dry and
0: and then went to the church and tried to drink the church dry.
5: That was like the best. The next choice was that. That was.
0: I guess. I don't know. And I just learned something from Carlos. I did not know this. That basketball has. Because I thought tickets were a set price. You know, you want to go to a game, here's how much you're going to pay. Like going to the movies, you know what you're going to pay. No, it depends on who's playing and the prices. So Carlos was telling me that the opening day, they just released the tickets for the opening day of the Knickerbockers. Say that four times fast. No, they don't call them that anymore. The New York Knicks, they stopped the Knickerbocker stuff. And the opening day prices are how much?
5: It's like close, like...
0: $3,200, and that gets you the nosebleeds.
5: Yeah,
0: in the upper bleachers where you need binoculars to actually you see things moving like you're watching like ants if you're up there. But they're playing who?
5: Oh, the Knicks host the Philadelphia 76ers.
0: So that's like LeBron's debut with the.
5: Yeah. I mean, yeah, he's also going to be living in the city, so he's like going to be super close.
0: Hey. Yeah, and then that girl we talked about from the WNBA been smacking around some more people too, but we don't have time for that. We have serious issues today, so keep it right here. We'll be back.
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20: He says they've had a plan since they finished shooting No Way Home in 2021. 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
25: Fox News, I'm Carmen Roberts. The Kennedy Center Board votes again to add President Trump's name to the building's facade and close it for renovations.
26: Both decisions test a federal judge's ruling 2 months ago that ordered President Trump's name removed from the building and also blocked plans for the closure. It is likely today's decisions will renew those legal challenges.
25: Fox's Jared Halpern at the White House. More than 35,000 customers are still without power in Ohio after storms swept through the area. On Tuesday, Governor Mike DeWine says the state's doing what it can to get the lights back on.
30: We've been in contact with the utility companies who tell us that they're getting these numbers down. But if you're one of the people who still doesn't have electricity, that doesn't give you much consolation.
25: Many areas also dealing with severe flooding. 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

0: 1966, on this day, the Beatles released the Revolver album. It was their seventh album released in a three-year span. That is just amazing. 34 weeks on top of the UK chart, also number one on the US charts. Yellow Submarine, Eleanor Rigby, a two-sided single, both sides went to become hits on the Revolver album. And by the way, a lot of people regard this as a seminal change. By this album, the Beatles had stopped a lot of the love song, I love you, yeah, yeah, you love me, and me, blah, blah, blah. Not that they wouldn't do love songs, but they started branching out. Taxman was on this album. Also, Here, There, and Everywhere, which is still, I mean, it's just such a beautiful composition. Got to Get You Into My Life was on this album. So look at the hits on this album. You had Eleanor Rigby, iconic song. Yellow Submarine, iconic song.
1: We all live in a yellow submarine. Yellow submarine.
0: Got to Get You Into
1: yellow
0: My Life.
1: Submarine. We all live
0: Here, There, and Everywhere. And Taxman.
1: Yellow Submarine.
0: On the Revolver album from the Beatles, released this day in 1966. By the way, this is also the day in 1971 that John Lennon flew to New York from Heathrow Airport. He would never, ever set foot on British soil again. They moved first to the Upper West Side in New York. And then they moved to Dakota. They lived in the Village first. Then they moved to the Upper West Side. They had an apartment on Bank Street in Greenwich Village. They lived there for a couple of years. Then they moved up to the Dakota for greater sense of security. Wow, just amazing. Now, folks, the person, let's get done with this immigration thing. This story coming out of the Bay Area is hideous. Again, another illegal immigrant, this time released by a judge a day after he gets released for violating the terms of his previous arrest. He commits yet another burglar on a retiree, the guy's home. He kills the guy, allegedly. Lydia Moynihan was on the CNN roundtable, and listen to the way they explode when she actually tries to bring this up in discussions. Cut six. Lydia Moynihan on the CNN panel.
2: Just one time, I would love to hear about a far scarier incident. In the last 24 hours, we learned that Todd Stewart was murdered by an illegal immigrant who was let out by a California judge who already committed a crime. Why is there never a segment or footage shown of American citizens who are killed by illegal,
3: targeting illegal aliens who commit crimes. I agree.
2: So that,
3: and that's
2: that
3: what the Trump administration said that they were going to do.
4: But then
3: we're deporting people who are law-abiding citizens, or not citizens, but law-abiding residents who are contributing.
4: They're
3: contributing to their community.
4: They're not law-abiting.
3: They're contributing to their community.
4: About,
3: and instead, those are the people
4: law-abiding.
3: They're targeting.
4: About,
3: and then innocent Americans are getting caught in the crosshairs.
2: I mean.
0: And so naturally you get that. Now, woman, by the way, I think had worked from the administration that started to say we're deporting illegally citizens. And she had to correct herself mid-sentence. But that's what you get. And there's no recognition of the fact that we don't see those segments. We don't see the in-depth segments about the lives of these Americans who have their lives stolen. This guy's 68 years old, retiree. Now, CNN also warning yesterday, over the CTG5 glove. I bet you've never heard of that. It's called the CTG5 GLOVE. Those are all, periods. Have you heard of the CT? G5 glove, Carlos? Do you have any idea what I'm talking about here?
4: Yeah, no. I saw it yesterday for the first time.
0: Well, yeah, so this is cool. This is pretty cool.
4: Yeah, like, I was thinking, imagine getting slapped in the face with it.
0: TJ is shaking his head. He hasn't seen it. Here's what it is. Here's what it stands for. It's the Generated Low Output Voltage Emitter, GLOVE. It's already used in some jails, correctional institutions. It's used in the slammer already in some police departments. But now the left is having an S-fit, fill in the S. They're having an S-fit because apparently the Department of Homeland Security is published an acquisition notice signaling their intention to award a contract between $10 million and $20 million to acquire some of these things. Now, what they are gloves.
5: Taser gloves.
0: They operate like normal gloves until they're turned on, and then they can zap somebody. The CNN national security analyst Juliet Kamen said, "This is asking for intense trouble for the American public." And then she went on to say, "We know ICE. I'm going to be direct here. We know ICE lies. They've been shown to lie. And so this could be a real danger for the American public. They've been shown to lie in court." This is the culture. Judges have to make it. Look, who lies? You want somebody on CNN saying that ICE lies? What is the first thing that comes into many of your minds? Reported on CNN? Where the term fake news found its birth, describing the news organization CNN, dubbed as fake news. We know that ICE lies. I say more power to them. Give them the gloves. The taser glove. It's amazing. Oh, Geraldo was upset about that too. Geraldo said something like that. The person that it should be used on is the guy that invented it, something like that. Okay, back to the world of politics. David Crowley is the guy that won over Hong Gong. Yeah, Hong Gong gone within a percentage point. David Crowley won. Let's listen. We have two David Crowleys. He's laying out what his agenda is to become the next, here he is. Just the next governor of Wisconsin.
6: And every one of us has something much bigger to unite around. And that is keeping MAGA extremism from bringing the chaos we see in Washington into our neighborhoods right here in the state of Wisconsin.
0: That's his plan. He doesn't want MAGA extremism in Wisconsin. So there you go. Now, this second one, I think, is, well, you judge. Here it is. Here's more.
7: I think people are tired of us responding and reacting directly to Donald Trump or Republicans. We haven't had the opportunity to get on offense. We've been on our heels playing defense, and that's where that's where fighting back comes from. But now it's about focusing on those policies, getting back to our democratic roots and making sure that when that tide rises, all the boats rise. I'm an organizer, right? And I come from a place where I was told that if you don't have a seat at the table, you're on the menu. And so many workers, so many farmers, rural communities, people of color, women, students, older folks, you name it, we haven't lifted up their voices to be able to be a part of the solutions.
0: Can anybody tell me what this guy actually wants to do based on what you just heard? First, he got the quote wrong a little bit. All rising tides. It's a rising tide lifts all boats. John Kennedy, in support of supply side economics, which Democrats hate. So certainly he wasn't suggesting, I don't think, that Wisconsin embrace supply side economics. But I don't know. He got through just complaining about Democrats not doing it, and then it was just a bunch more platitudes about what does he really want to do? I'm an organizer, you know. Now, by the way, this guy has had a hard life story. He talked about it, and I got to say, it struck a nerve with me when he said he talked about his he was plain. He said, look, I grew up, my parents were drug addicts and had mental health issues. And so he talked about how he had to climb out of that in order to make something out of himself. And that's impressive. I'm not mad at the guy. But at the same time, I'm hearing nothing but platitudes here. Maybe we'll get something more specific. Don't know. Now, let's see. El Sayad. Before we get to El Sayad, let's go to Tejas. This is 14. James Tallarico. Ladies and gentlemen, there is a move in Texas, as well as other states, to allow the Bible to be used in schools. I don't, regardless of what you think about, listen to the way Tallarico, who's running to become the next senator from Texas, listen to what he says about the Bible.
5: And then the last one is maybe the most insidious. It was a new state curriculum that would teach Christian Bible stories as historical fact, as the only truth to our youngest students. And I mean kindergarten, first graders. These are kids who aren't able to think for themselves yet. They haven't formed their own worldviews. And to push propaganda, to push indoctrination on those youngest students is deeply immoral.
0: I just want to make sure you heard that right. He's talking about teaching students Bible stories, which he refers to as the most insidious, which he termed as propaganda and immoral. It is immoral to teach children. Now, regardless of what you think, you may think that, okay, religious grounds, this is a violent, okay, whatever. But I don't know whether this would be your argument if you oppose the idea of the curriculum, whether you would have the same argument that Mr. Tallarico is making. Please play that one more time. I want you to hear teaching Bible studies, Bible stories in school. This is how Democrat James Tallarico responds.
5: And then the last one is maybe the most insidious. It was a new state curriculum

0: push propaganda, to push indoctrination on those youngest students is deeply immoral.
1: To push propaganda, to push indoctrination, these Bible studies on young children, to have young children exposed to Bible studies is deeply, deeply, deeply immoral. Immoral. Propaganda. Insidious. It's insidious to teach the Bible. Insidious to have Bible stories presented to young children. Highly immoral. Insidious. Okay, Texas, I guess you... I'm not the biggest Ken Paxton fan, but I mean, compared to this guy, insidious, teaching the Bible studies to children, deeply immoral, insidious, propaganda, indoctrination. These children are young and formative. They don't know how to make up their own mind and reject it. To teach them Bible studies is highly immoral. I'm James Tallarico, and I want to be your next senator from Texas and get rid of the immoral Bible stories. Loving Spoonful. Hot Time. Summer in the City, number one in 1966 on this day. Stays there for 3 weeks. Summer in the City. James Golden Snurley coming back with the clip of the day. Do not go away.
2: I'm wheezing like a bus stop, running up the stairs, gonna meet you on the rooftop. But at night it's different.
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0: of the day, a combined three different statements from Democrat DSA member Hassan Piker. We have a lot more. We can't squeeze them all in. We'll just give you the three that comprise our clip of the day. The first one at Yale. Yale University.
1: Quietly, and we must end the American empire regardless. The fall of the USSR was one of the greatest catastrophes of the 20th century. Just wait.
0: Unbelievable.
2: It's unconstitutional. Man, you can f- and suck me from the back, okay? I f- the Constitution. I wipe my ass with the Constitution. It's a f***ing piece of paper, dude. Shut the f*** up. Mother f- the Constitution and mother f- this country, okay? You stupid b-.
3: The media will do everything in its power to try to discourage you. It will tell you you're a f***ing loser. They'll say, oh, DSA, your candidate was ass. Oh, Francesca Hong was bad. She was a bad candidate. Oh, she didn't like Thanksgiving. F*** them. And f*** Thanksgiving, too.
0: So, there you have Hassan Piker. F the Constitution, the MFing Constitution. I wipe my M with the Constitution. F Thanksgiving, F this country too. The American empire has to die. It has to be destroyed. While at Yale University. And then he said the disillusionment of the USSR, the Soviets, was one of the biggest catastrophes. And did you hear? They started stomping their feet in agreement at Yale University. That is Hassan Piker. We're putting together the Hassan Piker playlist. Because every day we get something from this guy. I'm going to share quotes tomorrow. We're going to play that Tallarico over again. I got quotes. People texted in. And I'm going to share those tomorrow when we play that over. I want to be fair. And I don't have time to play it right now. Because we have to leave. We're leaving today with the music of Dan Fogelberg, who has a heavenly birthday today. He died young, 56 years old, in 2007. He had prostate cancer. Now, I know, this is all syrupy. This is all sweetness. But I must tell you, I love Dan Fogelberg. I love his songs. I think Dan Fogelberg's songs are just beautiful. May God bless, protect each and every single one of you, your families, your loved ones. Love and gratitude for your being here with me, allowing me to be with you, God willing. We're back for the I Can't Believe It's Already Friday edition of Boston Early's Rush Hour. Until then, my friends, I bid you adieu.
4: Through the falls and summers, with love on our way.
0: Bye.
4: Through the years.
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11: An accused murderer expected in court. I'm Lisa Lacera, Fox News. Luigi Mangione, the man accused of gunning down UnitedHealthcare CEO Brian Thompson on a Manhattan street in December 2024, expected to plead guilty in the federal case against him.
12: A senior Justice Department source tells Fox News there is no plea deal, and the DOJ is seeking the maximum penalty of life in prison without parole. In other words, Mangione is expected to plead guilty without anything promised in return. The question is why. So if Mangione pleads guilty to federal crimes, a legal fight could then play out over the fate of the New York State case. The Manhattan DA's office would have to successfully argue that the federal stalking charges are different enough from the state second-degree murder charges to move forward.
11: Fox's Brian Yenis at Manhattan Federal Court. A federal prosecutor says tests on a white crystal-like substance found inside the van of a man shot to death by ICE officers in Houston last month showed it was not methamphetamine. An attorney for Lorenzo Salgado Araujo's family has said the substance was a homemade electrolyte mixture the construction worker used to stay hydrated. War Secretary Pete Hegseth says the U.S. military is maintaining the blockade of the Strait of Hormuz and can do so indefinitely.
13: The U.S. naval blockade is in full effect. It is designed, of course, to prevent Iranian or Iranian-linked vessels from transiting the strait. And as a result of that blockade, President Trump says, quote, the USA has total control over the Strait of Hormuz. I think we will keep it.
11: Fox's Jonathan Hunt in Tel Aviv. Tehran, meanwhile, says the strait won't reopen until its demands are met. The case against Nevada Republicans who were accused of submitting a bogus certificate that falsely declared Donald Trump the winner of the state's 2020 presidential election has been dismissed. 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
17: Todd Stevenson here. 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
23: Touches on a show for you tonight. Here is the lineup. Coming up next hour, Bill Cleveland, Bill on the road. He is in Sheboygan, Wisconsin. Checked in with me earlier tonight. So we're going to go live to Sheboygan, Wisconsin and check in with BillOnTheRoad.com. Also next hour, Scott Colbert, our economy guru. There were some inflation numbers that came out earlier in the week. There's some apparently some interesting notes with the 30-year Treasury bill, but the overall state of the economy, we're going to go to a man who can break it down and make sense for it. Scott Colbert joins us once a month, and so we're going to talk with him a little bit later on in the show. And then this first hour, Mark Chandler, who is our go-to when it comes to things, all things military. Lots to get to with him. What's going on with the Strait of Hormuz? What's going on with the aircraft carrier? Some sad stories coming out of there. But now we're getting word that they're changing out the aircraft carrier. So we'll get to all of that with Mark Chandler. And what about, where do we go next? We're running out of interceptors and all that. So we'll check in with Mark Chandler. This first half of the first hour. Whoops. We're going to check in with Ari Fleischer, former White House press secretary and Fox News contributor, about the pressures of the job of White House press secretary now that Carol Levitt is stepping down. So we'll check in with him here in mere moments. America at Night, just getting started. Thanks for joining us.
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7: All right, coming up, stay right there. Next hour, we're going to check in with Scott Colbert, our economist. We got some news about inflation numbers, which were a little bit down. What's going on with the Dow? What's going on with the bond markets? The United States is propping up the yen. We got lots to talk to with Scott Colbert, who I think is one of the best in the business. I tried to find somebody better, couldn't do it. Scott's the best. He breaks it down so that people like you and me who didn't go to Wharton School of Business can figure it out. And then it's Thursday night. We check in with Bill Clevin. Bill on the road. He is in Sheboygan, Wisconsin. We are big in Sheboygan, Wisconsin. So wake up your mother in Sheboygan. We're talking Sheboygan to the national audience. Got a text from a guy in Utah. He didn't leave a name. We were talking about Al Gore's movie and Inconvenient Truth last night. He texts in, my daughter wanted to see the Al Gore movie, so I took her. She asked me what I thought of it. I told her I thought it was hooey, the polite way of saying BS. She wouldn't talk to me for a year and a half. So you gotta find a way to talk to people who you disagree with politically. It's your daughter, it's your dad. It's so sad. It's just not worth it. It's your dad, it's your daughter. Find some common ground. So much more to agree on than disagree on. All right, stay right there. We'll get to all of that with Scott Colbert and Bill on the road. Text line is always open, 1-844-2-McGraw, 1-844-262-4729. We'll take phone calls in the last hour, voicemails, text messages, whenever you want. Our executive director this hour is Alex Hinton. Our engineer tonight is Richard Good. I'm McGraw-Millhaven, and this is America at Night on Westwood One.
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15: Expected to plead guilty. I'm Lisa Lacerra, Fox News. Luigi Mangione, the man accused of gunning down an insurance executive in Midtown Manhattan in 2024, will be in court tomorrow morning in Lower Manhattan.
16: Mangione is facing two federal interstate stalking charges resulting in Brian Thompson's death. He faces a maximum of life in prison. The trial is set to start in January.
15: Fox's Brian Yenis. Mangione has been charged in both state and federal court in New York and still faces the possibility of a trial in the state case. That trial is set to begin September 8th, but under New York law, a state prosecution could be barred if the federal case is resolved first, but it's not automatic. For the first time in 16 years, three people have been executed on the same day in the United States.
17: Oklahoma, Tennessee, and Alabama carrying out the death sentences. All three of the prisoners convicted of murder. Although unusual, the fact that they occurred on the same day, merely a coincidence. Last month, two people were executed on the same day in Florida, the first state in nearly a decade to put two people to death on the same day.
15: Fox's Gary Baumgartner. A jury of six men and 10 women have been selected to hear the case against an ex-gang leader accused of orchestrating the killing of Tupac Shakur nearly 30 years ago. The aircraft carrier USS George Washington is making its way to the Middle East from Asia as reports have surfaced of supply and mental health issues on board the USS Lincoln, which has been stationed in the Gulf for a record 240 days.
18: Democrat Senator Richard Blumenthal raising concerns of supply shortages, water contamination, plumbing issues, and deteriorating mental health in a letter to Secretary Hegseth, asking, quote, whether the Navy can sustain the operational tempo now being demanded of its carrier force.
15: Fox's Jackie Heinrich at the White House. Secretary Hegseth says the claims are completely misrepresented. 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
21: Temperatures being 30 degrees above average.
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8: I'm William Shatner. 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
17: All right, we can sneak in another phone call here. 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
18: Oh, thanks, McGraw. Yeah, I got to agree with you about the polluters. You know, so many of them are, they're delusional about why they've, they've taken money rather than cleaning up after themselves. So much of the economy is ripped apart because of polluters. Back about 30 years ago, when the savings and loans crooks were running around, one of the worst of them ended up buying a huge parcel of redwoods out here in California, and he owed so much money from his borrowing that he was cutting down the redwoods just to pay off the

0: interest. He wasn't paying off his principal. He was only paying off the interest on his debt. And so, you know, 600, 800,000-year-old trees were being destroyed just so he could pay off his short-term note.
1: Yeah, and did he own, but he owned the land. It was his land.
0: Well, hypothetically, it was stolen land from the savings and loans. You know, he ended up bankrupting the savings and loans. He never got prosecuted. And then what made it worse was when he destroyed the redwoods, he then destroyed fishing down on the, in the ocean. You know, the salmon runs, they had no place to breed. And so even out in the oceans, the devastation that he caused, simply because he had this short-term debt, he was basically destroying the economy for a whole bunch of different sectors.
1: All right. Dave, anything else? Have yourself a good night. Dave, thanks for checking in.
0: Appreciate it.
1: You got it. Let's see here. From who's North Dakota. Sheboygan is also known for its hot dogs. And the Minnesota Vikings. And Jim Kleinsurier of the Minnesota Vikings, a huge lineman and sometimes receiver who would advertise the Sheboygan hot dog on the radio pregame and add breaks during the game. I think I made a good first name for a person, preferably a boy or a man. Keep up the good work, McGraw. Kudos. Jim Kleinsurier of the Minnesota Vikings. I am not familiar with him. Let's see here. 99.9% of the studies say humans cause climate change. I don't know what the official is. What's he doing in Shebingboing, Wisconsin? He was hanging out. He was hanging out. By the way, we should mention that the whole show was turned into a podcast each and every night. It's up on a podcast where all podcasts are found. All you have to do is hit the subscribe button, and you get it phone, and you can listen to the show each and every night. Tomorrow night, a little note for you here. Tomorrow night, we're going to talk to a couple of people who are involved in this bizarre social thing that's going on, and that is arresting parents whose only crime is allowing their children to go outside and play alone, ride their bike around the block, go to the park and play baseball, go to the park and go down the slide. Parents are being arrested and harassed for allowing their children to go outside and play unsupervised. We'll talk about that. Plus, Matthew Wolf is going to talk a little entertainment stuff. So thanks for putting up with me.
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11: What's going on with the Strait of Hormuz? I'm Ted Lindner, Fox News. President Trump says the United States has total control over the Strait. Fox's Jonathan Hunt's got the latest from Tel Aviv.
12: The U.S. naval blockade is still in full effect. President Trump says, quote, "I think we will keep it. Our naval blockade is being called by everyone a wall of steel, and there is nothing Iran can do about it." Iran shoots back. It can do plenty about it and says, quote, "The Strait of Hormuz, as before, remains under the full management and control of the Islamic Republic of Iran. No commercial vessel or oil tanker can or will be able to transit the strait safely without the authorization and supervision of Iran's powerful armed forces."
11: Tehran says the strait won't reopen until its demands are met. Oil prices remain elevated this week, floating above $81 per barrel as of Thursday, according to a Fox News poll from late July. 66% of registered voters disapprove of President Trump's job performance on Iran. He's facing federal charges in the killing of UnitedHealthcare CEO Brian Thompson back in 2024. Fox's Brian Yenis.
13: Luigi Mangione's lawyers and federal prosecutors asked for a last-minute conference tomorrow at 11 a.m. at court as the New York Post and the New York Times report Mangione is expected to plead guilty under a federal deal. Mangione faces two federal interstate stalking charges resulting in UnitedHealthcare CEO Brian Thompson's death, carrying a maximum of life in prison without parole. If Mangione accepts the plea deal, it not only cancels the January federal trial, but could also end his state trial set to start on September 8th, the only case where Mangione actually faces a murder charge. A
11: DOJ source tells Fox there's no plea deal. 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
11: Well, the Kennedy Center board is moving to restore President Trump's name to the Performing Arts Center.
26: The Kennedy Center would close for 2 years with limited events to allow for major renovation work under a plan approved by the Performing Arts Center's board. The board, made up largely of political allies of President Trump, also approved a resolution that would add lettering to the building's facade, reading the John F. Kennedy Center for the Performing Arts, restored and renovated by President Donald J. Trump. Both decisions test a federal judge's ruling 2 months ago that ordered President Trump's name removed from the building and also blocked plans for the closure. It is likely today's decisions will renew those legal challenges. At the White House, Jared Halpern, Fox News.
11: A new Fox News poll's got Ohio's Republican senator losing to the Democratic nominee, looking to make a comeback. Fox's Jessica Rosenthal.
27: The latest Fox News poll finds Republican Senator John Houston 8 points behind Democratic former Senator Sherrod Brown, with 97% of Democrats saying they back Brown, 87% of Republicans saying they back Houston. In the Ohio governor's race, Vivek Ramaswamy is at 50%, with the Democrat Amy Acton at 48%. And the polling found a willingness to vote a split ticket, with 14% of those supporting the Democratic candidate Sherrod Brown for Senate willing to vote for Ramaswamy. 6% of those supporting the Republican in the Senate race, John Husted, are willing to vote for the Democrat in the governor's race, Amy Acton. Jessica Rosenthal, Fox News.
11: And tropical storm Lala is forecast to become a hurricane as it approaches the Big Island of Hawaii on Saturday, bringing with it as much as 2 feet of rain, according to the National Hurricane Center. A hurricane watch is in effect for the Big Island.
0: If it makes a landfall, it'll be only the seventh landfalling storm or hurricane in the Hawaiian Islands in about 75 years.
11: That's Fox Weather's Mike Seidel. The center's forecast calls for Lala to become a Category 1 hurricane with sustained winds of 75 miles an hour and higher gusts overnight on August 14th, and that as it moves towards the island. I'm Ted Lindner. This is Fox News.
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7: Fox News, I'm Chris DeMail. Three executions took place in the U.S. on Thursday.
8: Oklahoma, Tennessee, and Alabama carrying out the death sentences. All three of the prisoners convicted of murder. Although unusual, the fact that they occurred on the same day, merely a coincidence.
7: Fox's Gary Baumgarten. It's the first time three executions have happened on the same day in 16 years. Nearly two dozen Democratic-led states suing the federal government over a Trump administration effort to remove unqualified foreign truck drivers from the road.
9: What's happening here is you have these liberal states actually siding with an illegal truck driver over the safety of an American citizen. It shows how perverse these radical leftists have become.
7: Transportation Secretary Sean Duffy on Fox's The Ingram Angle. More than 280 now dead after a powerful earthquake in Colombia. The search continues for survivors. 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
2: Coming up next, a word from the Lord with Archbishop Foley Beach.
3: 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This oneness Jesus has with the Father, He's praying would be the standard and the source of our unity as His followers. And Jesus just doesn't pray for unity among those who would believe in Him. He defines the standard of that unity. As you, Father, are in me, and I in you.
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9: Hearing for an accused killer. I'm Chris DeMeo, Fox News. Luigi Mangione, the man accused of killing UnitedHealthcare CEO Brian Thompson, is set to appear at an emergency hearing on Friday. Fox's Chanley Painter has the latest.
10: Luigi Mangione is facing two federal stalking charges resulting in the death of UnitedHealthcare CEO Brian Thompson in December 2024. And the Justice Department is seeking the maximum penalty of life in prison without parole. So in other words, Mangione could choose to plead guilty without anything promised in return. Now the question is why? Strategically for Mangione, pleading guilty to federal charges could also short-circuit the state murder case against him, which is scheduled to start on September 8th, because while the U.S. Constitution allows for separate state and federal prosecution, New York's stricter double jeopardy law could block the state from putting Mangione on trial if he's already federally convicted for the same criminal conduct.
9: Mangione could face life in prison if convicted. Well, the 2026 Field of Dreams game taking place on Thursday night.
11: After a four-year hiatus, baseball returned to Iowa as the Phillies took on the Twins in the third MLB Field of Dreams game, and the balls kept flying into the cornfields beyond the outfield fence, and it all started with the first batter of the game.
12: Schwarber with a shout out to the corn in right. Keisha back and it's gone! What a way to open the ball game!
11: The call on Netflix. Philly slugger Kyle Schwarber with a solo shot. He hit two home runs in this game to bring his total to a major league leading 37 on the year. Four home runs were hit in this one, three by Philadelphia as they win it 7-1. Tony Genualdo, Fox News.
9: Three executions are carried out on the same day in the U.S. on Thursday. They happened in Tennessee, Alabama, and Oklahoma. That's the first time it's happened in 16 years. 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
9: Vice President J.D. Vance is calling for the Department of Justice to investigate several hospitals and clinics following a bombshell report from the Department of Health and Human Services.
20: A brand new report issued by the Department of Health and Human Services accuses some hospitals of incorrectly billing insurers for transgender healthcare procedures, allegedly altering diagnosis codes that did not match up with the patient, all to make a profit without regard for the patient's health. The report, called Wolves in White Coats: How Doctors and Hospitals Pushed and Profited from Gender Medicine, comes just a couple of days after the Centers for Medicare and Medicaid Services cut off Medicaid funding to hospitals that offer gender-affirming care for minors.
9: That's Fox's Anita Vogel. Maine Democratic Senate candidate Troy Jackson denies a report that he allegedly shoved a longtime partner decades ago.
21: Senate Republicans are calling on Democrats to condemn Maine Democratic Senate candidate Troy Jackson over this violent incident that happened decades ago. So back in 1988, this police report that was uncovered says he kicked open a door, punched a man in the face. He threatened him. And also that same night, his longtime partner told police Jackson had, quote, pushed her around. She actually said she wanted to file a cease harassment order against him that same night. Jackson says, yeah, I got into a fight, but I was never violent toward my partner. That partner is also reportedly a second cousin. You remember that story? Now she denies ever making those comments to the police.
9: Fox's Alexis McAdams in New York. Fox Digital learning President Trump will travel to Long Island on Friday to appear with newly confirmed Attorney General Todd Blanche and FBI Director Kash Patel. The White House says the president will highlight what caused the largest year-to-year drop in violent crime since the FBI began tracking crime statistics. That was back in 1936. I'm Chris DeMeo. This is Fox News.
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5: Never a snooze fest. 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
4: Fox News, I'm Ted Lindner. The Kennedy Center Board votes again to add President Trump's name to the building's facade and close it for renovations.
5: Both decisions test a federal judge's ruling 2 months ago that ordered President Trump's name removed from the building and also blocked plans for the closure. It is likely today's decisions will renew those legal challenges.
4: That's Fox's Jared Halpern at the White House. Tropical storm Lala is forecast to become a hurricane as it approaches the Big Island of Hawaii on Saturday, bringing with it as much as 2 feet of rain, according to the National Hurricane Center. A hurricane watch is in effect for the Big Island.
6: If it makes a landfall, it'll be only the 7th landfalling storm or hurricane in the Hawaiian Islands in about 75 years.
4: It's Fox Weather's Mike Seidel. Stay up to date with the latest on the storm. 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
9: Huh? 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
8: It's okay. 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
10: I know that a lot of times, Mom, it might not seem like I'm listening to you, but I am. 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
11: Thank you for letting me know what you expect, so I can try to meet your expectations.
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3: Total control of the Strait. I'm Ted Lindner, Fox News. That's what President Trump says the United States has. Fox's Jonathan Hunt with the latest from Tel Aviv.
4: The U.S. naval blockade is still in full effect. President Trump says, quote, "I think we will keep it. Our naval blockade is being called by everyone a wall of steel, and there is nothing Iran can do about it." Iran shoots back. It can do plenty about it and says, quote, "The Strait of Hormuz, as before, remains under the full management and control of the Islamic Republic of Iran. No commercial vessel or oil tanker can or will be able to transit the strait safely without the authorization and supervision of Iran's powerful armed forces."
3: Tehran says the strait won't reopen until demands are met. According to a Fox News poll from late July, 66% of registered voters disapprove of the president's job performance on Iran. Luigi Mangione, the man accused of killing UnitedHealthcare CEO Brian Thompson, said to appear in an emergency hearing later this morning. Fox's Chanley Painter.
5: Luigi Mangione is facing two federal stalking charges resulting in the death of UnitedHealthcare CEO Brian Thompson in December 2024. And the Justice Department is seeking the maximum penalty of life in prison without parole. So in other words, Mangione could choose to plead guilty without anything promised in return. Now the question is why? Strategically for Mangione, pleading guilty to federal charges could also short-circuit the state murder case against him, which is scheduled to start on September 8th. Because while the U.S. Constitution allows for separate state and federal prosecution, New York's stricter double jeopardy law could block the state from putting Mangione on trial if he's already federally convicted for the same criminal conduct.
3: Mangione could get life in prison if convicted. 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
3: The Kennedy Center board's moving to restore President Trump's name to the Performing Arts Center.
8: The Kennedy Center would close for 2 years with limited events to allow for major renovation work under a plan approved by the Performing Arts Center's board. The board, made up largely of political allies of President Trump, also approved a resolution that would add lettering to the building's facade, reading the John F. Kennedy Center for the Performing Arts, restored and renovated by President Donald J. Trump. Both decisions test a federal judge's ruling 2 months ago that ordered President Trump's name removed from the building and also blocked plans for the closure. It is likely today's decisions will renew those legal challenges. At the White House, Jared Halpern, Fox News.
3: A kitchen staple for generations of cooks turning 115 today.
7: Crisco was rolled out in 1911, aimed at cooks looking for an alternative to using animal fat and butter. Their marketing campaign leaned heavily on its all-vegetable claim, reiterated by its catchy ads, some starring a legendary country music voice.
9: You may know me as Loretta Lynn, the country singer, but I'm also Loretta Lynn. A pretty good country cooking.
10: Want 17 blue ribbons to prove it.
7: Touting its usefulness in dishes like fried chicken.
11: The crisp goes in the chicken because Crisco oil stays in the pan.
7: Over the years, Crisco has expanded to canola, corn, and natural blend oils, as well as baking sticks.
9: Crisco will do you proud every time.
7: Happy birthday, Crisco. Tanya J. Powers, Fox News.
3: Tropical storm Lala forecast to become a hurricane as it approaches the Big Island of Hawaii on Saturday, bringing with it as much as 2 feet of rain, according to the National Hurricane Center. A hurricane watch in effect for the Big Island.
12: If it makes a landfall, it'll be only the seventh landfalling storm or hurricane in the Hawaiian Islands in about 75 years.
3: 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I'm Ted Lindner. 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
4: Fox News, I'm Chris DeMeo. Luigi Mangione is reportedly expected to change his plea on federal charges of stalking and killing UnitedHealthcare CEO Brian Thompson.
5: It not only cancels the January federal trial, but could also end his state trial because of New York's double jeopardy law, because the state case is where Mangione faces actual murder charges.
4: Fox's Brian Yenis in New York. The New York state trial is scheduled to start September 8th. A new Fox poll gives Republicans the edge in Michigan's Senate race.
6: Republican Mike Rogers with 51% of the vote and far left Democrat Abdullah Syed at 47%. So Rogers has a 4-point edge, which is still within the poll's margin of error among Michigan's registered voters.
4: Fox's Alexis McAdams, President Trump has endorsed Rogers. 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
10: Coming up next, a word from the Lord with Archbishop Foley Beach.
11: The Holy Spirit on this day descended upon the disciples and the apostles, and some would say that this was actually the first birthday of the church, because from this time forward, believers in Jesus began to worship together and study the word together and saying the prayers and breaking bread and having fellowship. Acts 2:42 tells us about that. 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
5: A hearing for an accused killer. I'm Chris DeMeo, Fox News. Luigi Mangione, the man accused of killing UnitedHealthcare CEO Brian Thompson, is set to appear at an emergency hearing today. Fox's Chanley Painter has more.
6: Luigi Mangione is facing two federal stalking charges resulting in the death of UnitedHealthcare CEO Brian Thompson in December 2024. And the Justice Department is seeking the maximum penalty of life in prison without parole. So in other words, Mangione could choose to plead guilty without anything promised in return. Now the question is why? Strategically for Mangione, pleading guilty to federal charges could also short-circuit the state murder case against him, which is scheduled to start on September 8th. Because while the U.S. Constitution allows for separate state and federal prosecution, New York's stricter double jeopardy law could block the state from putting Mangione on trial if he's already federally convicted for the same criminal conduct.
5: Mangione could get life in prison if convicted. The 2026 Field of Dreams game taking place last night.
7: After a four-year hiatus, baseball returned to Iowa as the Phillies took on the Twins in the third MLB Field of Dreams game, and the balls kept flying into the cornfields beyond the outfield fence, and it all started with the first batter of the game.
8: Schwarber with a shot out to the corn in right. Keisha back, and it's gone! What a way to open the ball game!
7: The call on Netflix. Philly slugger Kyle Schwarber with a solo shot. He hit two home runs in this game to bring his total to a major league leading 37 on the year. Four home runs were hit in this one, three by Philadelphia as they win it 7-1. Tony Genualdo, Fox News.
5: Three executions are carried out on the same day in the U.S. on Thursday. They happened in Tennessee, Oklahoma, and Alabama. That's the first time it's happened in 16 years. 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
14: Vice President J.D. Vance is calling for the Department of Justice to investigate several hospitals and clinics following a bombshell report from the Department of Health and Human Services.
16: A brand new report issued by the Department of Health and Human Services accuses some hospitals of incorrectly billing insurers for transgender healthcare procedures, allegedly altering diagnosis codes that did not match up with the patient, all to make a profit without regard for the patient's health. The report, called Wolves in White Coats, How Doctors and Hospitals Pushed and Profited from Gender Medicine, comes just a couple of days after the Centers for Medicare and Medicaid Services cut off Medicaid funding to hospitals that offer gender-affirming care for minors.
14: That's Fox's Anita Vogel. The aircraft carrier USS George Washington is making its way to the Middle East from Asia as reports have surfaced of supply and mental health issues on board the USS Lincoln, which has been stationed in the Gulf for a record 240 days.
17: Democrat Senator Richard Blumenthal raising concerns of supply shortages, water contamination, plumbing issues, and deteriorating mental health in a letter to Secretary Hegseth, asking, quote, whether the Navy can sustain the operational tempo now being demanded of its carrier force.
14: Fox's Jackie Heinrich at the White House. War Secretary Pete Hegseth says that the claims are completely misrepresented. President Trump visits Long Island later today to meet law enforcement. He'll be joined by Nassau County Executive Bruce Blakeman, who's backed by the president and trying to dethrone incumbent New York Democratic Governor Kathy Hochul.
18: There are a lot of people in New York who disagree with President Trump's policies, but I think they appreciate the fact that they'll have a governor that can pick up the phone and talk to the president and get instant results.
14: Blakeman on Fox's Varney and Company. The latest Siena poll out this week shows Blakeman has cut the governor's lead in half from 20 points to 10 points. I'm Chris DeMeo. This is Fox News.
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4: Fox News, I'm Ted Linder. Tropical storm Lala forecast to become a hurricane as it approaches the Big Island of Hawaii Saturday, bringing with it as much as 2 feet of rain, according to the National Hurricane Center. A hurricane watch is in effect for the Big Island.
5: If it makes a landfall, it'll be only the seventh landfalling storm or hurricane in the Hawaiian Islands in about 75 years.
4: That's Fox Weather's Mike Seidel. And Energy Secretary Chris Wright claims in a post on X that 15 million barrels of oil are flowing through the Strait of Hormuz per day, but shipping data firm Kepler says just 84 vessels crossed the waterway last week, and J.P. Morgan says the real number is close to 4 million barrels per day. On Fox, Secretary Wright insists the reports he receives are accurate.
6: Every day I get a report of transits in the north and the south and the exact product count and details of what goes through in the south.
4: President Trump claims the Strait of Hormuz is open, while Iran says it's closed. 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

0: Ashcraft went the distance on a three-hitter with 10 Ks, and his catcher, nine-hole hitter Rafael Flores, hit a pair of three-run jacks. Brewers scored three in the ninth to ram the Dodgers, and the Reds held off the White Sox. Golf's FedEx Cup playoffs underway with the St. Jude Classic in Memphis, a five-way logjam at the top of the leaderboard after the first round, and seven more players are just one shot back. That's Friday Sports.
1: Thank you, sir. It's 7 till. When we return on America in the Morning, sharks, stingrays, and beachgoers after these messages.
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1: It's 5 till. This is America in the Morning. There's certainly something going on in the water this year, with more shark sightings on the East Coast and even a case in Maine where a lifeguard was grabbed by a great white shark that tried to drag him underwater. On the West Coast, the problem is stingrays and cases of more lashings closer to shore than ever. More on what's lurking in the abyss with correspondent Lisa Dwyer.
7: As a marine heat wave warms coastal waters, two state beaches near Huntington Beach, California, have reported more than 3,100 stingray incidents so far this year, twice the number for all of 2025. Researchers are catching the rays in nets and clipping their sharp barbs. Researcher at Long Beach State University, Professor Chris Lowe.
8: Seal Beach in Southern California, better known as Ray Bay. And the reason why it's called Ray Bay is for at least 60 years, round stingrays seem to aggregate here, probably because there's a power plant that discharges warm water, and the sediments are fine, which makes for an ideal stingray habitat.
7: Their numbers are in the thousands.
8: And we've estimated at this beach on one day, there are probably over 16,000 rays in an area the size of a football field.
7: And this year,
8: during El Niños, we get more of them up from the south, and they come closer to shore. So this year, we're expecting record numbers.
7: I'm Lisa Dwyer.
1: Heading to theaters this weekend, it's Dinosaurs Meeting Suburbia in a new sci-fi thriller. Entertainment reporter Kevin Carr has a sneak peek at The End of Oak Street.
9: Dinosaurs move to the suburbs in the sci-fi thriller The End of Oak Street.
10: What's happening to us?
9: The film follows a family that wakes up hundreds of millions of years in the past when their neighborhood is flung back to prehistoric times.
11: I think that our neighborhood, our house, our whole street has moved.
9: They must battle dinosaurs and other creatures as they attempt to find a way home.
12: Grab anything you can use as a weapon.
9: I'll be honest, this is a pretty good idea for a film. Any kind of dino action can be a lot of fun in the waning days of summer.
13: Oh my God, run!
9: However, in an attempt to make the family relatable,

0: allowing for character arcs and resolutions, they forgot to make any of them even remotely likable.
1: What are we gonna do? We're gonna survive.
0: I mean, what's the point of a survival thriller if you don't care if your characters actually, you know, survive?
2: What about the people who are out there getting eaten?
0: The dinosaur scenes are pretty decent, though ultimately repetitive. And as can be a problem with science fiction, by offering a brief explanation, the movie becomes more ridiculous than if things were left unsaid.
3: Did anybody else see that weird light last night?
1: A weird light.
0: Ultimately, this film has good dino smackdowns, but terrible characters with some laughable plot points.
4: We're in the past, aren't we?
1: How is that even possible?
0: The end of Oak Street gets 2 theropods out of 5. I'm Kevin Carr, and that's the way I see it.
5: That's our show for today, Friday, August 14th, 2026. America in the Morning is produced by Jeff McKay. I'm John Trout. This is Westwood One.
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12: He says this is what makes the Iran conflict even more difficult.
13: I'm Dave Anthony, Fox News.
14: The Iranians sometimes make commitments that they don't honor. They make a deal, they don't honor the deal.
13: And Vice President Vance tells Fox, in addition to making sure Iran does not get a nuclear weapon, lowering fuel prices is a big goal. And the ongoing standoff over Strait of Hormuz shipping with the U.S. and Iran both insisting they control the key waterway. And as American forces remain in the region, conditions on a warship that's been at sea since November, the USS Abraham Lincoln, getting more attention.
15: Democrat Senator Richard Blumenthal raising concerns of supply shortages, water contamination, plumbing issues, and deteriorating mental health in a letter to Secretary Hegseth, asking, quote, whether the Navy can sustain the operational tempo now being demanded of its carrier force.
13: Fox's Jackie Heinrich. War Secretary Hegseth says conditions on the ship have been misrepresented, but another ship is reportedly headed to the Middle East, the USS George Washington, that could relieve the Lincoln and its crew. Luigi Mangione returns to court later this morning in New York City for a hearing in the federal case against him, where he's facing stalking charges related to the 2024 shooting death of United Healthcare CEO Brian Thompson.
16: According to a senior Justice Department source to Fox News, there is no plea agreement reached between federal prosecutors and Mangione's defense team. However, Mangione is at any time allowed to plead guilty in open court if he so chooses. So that source telling us that if Mangione does in fact plead guilty today, the DOJ would ask the judge for the maximum penalty of life in prison.
13: Fox's Chandley Painter reports from outside the court. Mangione is
16: hoping that with his cooperation, his lack of criminal history, his education, his background, he will get something less than a life sentence.
13: Also, a guilty plea in the federal case could upend the state murder case against Mangione because of New York's double jeopardy laws. A hurricane warning just issued for Hawaii's Big Island as Tropical Storm Lala approaches this weekend. 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
19: Born on America's darkest day, September 11th, 01, the Tunnel to Towers Foundation, they have been helping American heroes ever since. Heroes like U.S. Army Sergeant William Bernard McKenna, exposed to burn pits. McKenna later died from T-cell lymphoma, leaving his wife, Dina, and two daughters. Tunnel to Towers honored Sergeant McKenna, They paid off the family's mortgage in honor of all of his sacrifice. 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
21: 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First look at traffic on this Friday morning, and we are accident-free in both Horry and Georgetown County. Look for some roadway maintenance on Highway 501 northbound at William Nobles Road. If you see an accident or have traffic news we need to know about, pull over and text us at 843-839-9950. That's 843-839-9950. Remember, it is never okay to text and drive. 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
22: Hey, thanks, Trip. Good morning. Our first look at Hot Talk weather. As we've been promising, the worst of this week's heat arrives today. We got plenty of sunshine through much of the day. Highs in the low to mid-90s at the beaches. Yeah, it could be like 95 at the beach, real temperature, and feel like 110. Further inland, we could hit highs near 100, and then that will feel more like 115. So this is an excessive heat day. Heat advisory is in effect. About a 20% chance of an isolated late-day shower possible. And it looks like for the weekend, we'll have a chance of rain tomorrow, but it's going to stay hot and maybe more rain and at least a break from this overwhelming heat on Sunday. If you got things to do outside, I mean, even this morning with the humidity, it already feels warmer than 75 in Loris, one of our cooler spots checking in. And it is 78 in Myrtle Beach at the airport at 6:04. Good morning.

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7: Freedom Friday! Oh, yeah! As we salute our military, men and women in service all around the world, I got on my Freedom Friday shirt, a brand new one. And here we go, here we go. Here we go.
8: And yes, the DJ Party Godfather, DJ Slide, is rocking the appropriate attire here this morning over in the production room. He's got his red, white, and blue on. Yes, it is a Freedom Friday salute to service here at 6:07 on this August 14th, 2026. We've hit the end of the broadcast week. It's day number 5 of broadcast, day number 5 here on the Hot Talk Morning Show. And it's going to be hot, hot, hot out there. Once again, Leanne Graham, mm-hmm. as you mentioned, heat advisory. You're talking, you said real time, real temperatures at the beach at 95. So you're looking real temperatures potentially into the triple digits west of the waterway as things heat up and boil over into the weekend, which could lead to some showers and possible storms over the next few days.
9: We can hope.
8: Yes, we can only hope, as yes, the drought monitor continues to show that, yes, we are severely lacking when it comes to annual precipitation totals for pretty much the entire eastern part of North and South Carolina. The thumbs up, guys. Injury Lawyers hotline and text line, of course, is 839-9950. 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One last pair of tickets to give away to the Billy Idol show a little later on this month up in the capital city of the Old North State in Raleigh. And we'll be joined this morning by none other than South Carolina Republican Party Chairman Drew McKissick, of course, to kick off the fourth and final hour of the day. Joe Wiedra with My Ori News will highlight tonight's kickoff classic. All our high school football teams in the area will be matching up in their annual scrimmage game before the season gets underway. And school will be back in session, of course, coming up on Monday within the school district here in the Independent Republic. Leanne Graham, how are we doing this morning?
9: I am fair to Midland.
8: Fair to Midland.
9: How about you?
8: It's Friday. Feel good Friday.
9: Yeah.
8: I do have to say, a few months back, Leanne took over the responsibilities of cutting our daily promo to highlight some of the things that go on throughout the course of the day here on the Hot Talk Morning Show. I almost regret that every day.
9: You do? Really?
8: Based on what I heard this morning rolling into the radio station, yes, I hear myself trying to spit lyrics. DJ Slide believes that I may have a fallback career in music and potentially the rap game. The question is, will I change, you know, in terms of what I say, how I say
9: it? What will all this fame and fortune do to you?
8: I would say probably not, though, in terms of what I say on the radio.
9: Unfortunately not, right?
8: Well, eventually, unfortunately not, she says, on what may or may not make it on tomorrow's promo. I think the one that I just heard, I was trying to sing along to Billy Joel's I Didn't Start the Fire,
9: yeah.
8: Based on the AI lyrics that were given to us surrounding this Senate special election, produced, of course, by one of our texters out there at 839-9950. And boy, oh boy, Slide. I mean, how did you, give the affirmation to allow Leanne to put that on the radio? I mean, they can never get that time back as they heard it over and over again while they've been tuned in, of course, on 99.5 Beyond What We Do each morning.
7: I don't get to choose the
9: oh, come on, don't say that. He set you up.
8: and he just speaks the truth over there on the other side of the window.
9: This is when you should be Switzerland.
7: Oh, yeah.
9: Okay.
7: Yeah. Well, I take lessons from my third brother-in-law who produced me a nephew, and I can tell you this right here. I said, so what y'all going to do today? Whatever she wants to do. I said, you're going to make it, bro.
9: Uh-huh.
8: But you did not just do that. You just said, I have no say. I just do what I'm told.
7: Well, listen, the reason why I'm saying this is because I've been doing this thing for 45, 50 years, and this promo thing, and me being on talk radio, I don't know as much as I probably should know. She has refined that down to the last single decibel to get it correct.
8: Literally, the syllable, to the syllable.
7: Like I told her this morning, I said, you know what? I listened to the promo, and the way she had me speak, I was saying to myself, is that me? I'm like, what?
9: You don't have him speak a certain way.
7: I'm just saying, it was like,
8: sound this way,
9: I just direct the episode. That's it.
7: You know what? When Charlie,
8: she's your voice coach. That's all.
7: Exactly. James Earl Jones, who was the voice of Darth Vader, had a voice coach for every movie. And I can say this right here. Charlie's going to put the cameras in here, and we're going to record that part of me making a promo with Leanne and then putting it together.
8: Oh, that would be an adventure. And there's no question that next thing you know, you both may go viral on our social
9: goodness.
8: Media channels, and I'll no doubt put it out on my platforms. Mikkel, thank you for the update. School doesn't start Monday next week. It starts Wednesday.
9: Uh-huh.
8: I've been saying Monday for at least 3 weeks. I'm glad finally someone caught on to that at 6:12 on this Friday morning. We did speak with the Horry County School Superintendent, Dr. Clifford Jones. Got a lot of information during that conversation back on Tuesday, just to rehash the discussion. Yesterday we spoke with the Coastal Carolina University President, Jamie Weinberg. But in regards to Dr. Jones and some of the discussions that we had,
9: mm-hmm.
8: one of the questions that you asked surrounded the budget of over $1 billion.
9: Mm-hmm.
8: And, he said, I'm going to have to push back on the formula that you used to determine the grand total. He said most of that money, or at least a good portion of that money, is geared towards capital projects
9: mm-hmm.
8: within the district. And wouldn't you know it, there's a new story this morning at myorinews.com, indicating that the school district may have to borrow additional money as they refurbish, rebuild St. James, what is it, elementary school?
9: Yep. It's another $4 to $5 million that they need, which I don't know if that's included in the capital projects for this budget, but it sounds like it's not.
8: The additional funding is largely due to the decision to build the new school on the existing property rather than finding a new track to build on,
9: mm-hmm.
8: says the story here at myorinews.com. As a result of that, we've had to do more at the existing site to accommodate two active facilities, which there are costs associated with that, such as trailers, modulars, preliminary site work, and adjusting some of the roads. So basically, rather than clear-cutting some area next to St. James and their school campuses, they decide to build on site, but it's going to cost them more money
9: mm-hmm.
8: to renovate that site to make it where it needs to be to allow this to operate smoothly, or at least as smoothly as possible, with the anticipation that this will be open for class come 2028. So big old headaches
9: mm-hmm.
8: over there at St. James as a result of this ongoing construction.
9: So I did a little bit of research, Joe, and there is a 2024 to 2029 capital improvement plan in place for the school district. And that had the $66 million for the new St. James Elementary School. In January, the announcement was made to the board and the district that the project was already $3 million over budget. Mm. Now we're hearing $4 to $5 million. This is their phase three of the project. So the question is, if they knew about the overage in January, why wasn't the extra $4 to $5 million put into the $1.2 billion school year budget?
8: Into the cake.
9: When he did tell us that the budget included capital projects. So I'm just a little bit confused.
8: I mean, you know, you dig in and you think it's going to be a very simple answer to maybe just a few, you know, broad questions. And next thing you know, one response, and the reaction to that creates five more questions as to how the whole system works or doesn't. And this is just one small aspect of, government at work, because the public schools, essentially an arm of the government, and they tend to operate as such. When we talk about efficient, when we talk about effective, and we talk about affordability, one of those key words that we have heard by every politician on both sides of the aisle for the last really like 18 months.
7: One thing I like about what the superintendent had to say is, and I sent this out to a lot of folks that I know, the fact that make sure that your kids know how to write in cursive.
9: Cursive, I know.
7: And then on top of that, less device, more like look at a book.
8: Correct.
7: And learn how to learn from a book, because all this device stuff, you know, tell them what they're doing on a device, because I have had to, let's just say, check homework, and I look at, I'm like, what are you doing?
8: YouTube tab pulled up.
7: What are you doing over there? What are you doing over there? Because like trying to set up those just ask our computers for Christmas. I said, like, what are you doing? So I'm just setting the computer. I was like, no, you're not. Because he was trying to get past the parental restrictions. I said, that's pretty smart. Guess what? I'm not your mother or your grandmother. I am not the one to mess with.
8: I'm big, you're small. I'm smart, you're dumb.
7: And I still believe in the old school way of taking care of things. I'm not going to say...
9: Switches. We learned that yesterday.
8: Oh, yeah. Make sure you go pick out a green one. It's 6:16 here on Hot Talk at 99.5. Bunch of local stories, obviously, that we'll be covering here this morning. We also spoke with Charles Perry towards the back end of Thursday's program, highlighting a community meeting that's scheduled for later on this month pertaining to a proposed development on Highway 707. Mm-hmm. There's a lot of development growth-type news in the news over the last few weeks, particularly around the city of Conway on Highway 378, Highway 905. Yesterday, as I mentioned, we talked with Coastal Carolina University President Dr. Jamie Weinbreak as they see more record enrollment numbers, and they have that requirement where first- and second-year students have to stay on campus. Housing always becomes a talking point this time of year. Mm-hmm. City of Conway has actually tabled a proposed student housing project along Highway 544. So keeping that in your purview here this morning. In addition to that, once again, you're going to be dealing with all sorts of tie-ups around Coastal Carolina through the weekend. Move-in weekend continues today. Highway 501, Highway 544 in the vicinity of CCU are going to be a bit of a mess if your travels take you that way through later this morning and mostly through the entire afternoon. So be prepared for that.
9: I have an assignment desk idea for the TV stations that are listening. We talk about all of these different projects, these developments that have been proposed. Some of them have already been approved. And you only hear about one at a time. I would like to have a map, a big picture of where all of the projects are. Hmm. You can color code it into proposed, approved,
8: rezoning, whatever it might be, right?
9: But I'd like to see the entire map of the county and where all of the different projects are happening so that we can all get a much better, excuse the pun, but a better picture
8: of
9: what's
8: happening. I don't even know if a news outlet has to do that. Maybe some of the concerned citizens out there can get themselves a website and have a running tracker, that follows all stuff, because there are a number of community organizations that have risen up over the last number of years based on specific areas, I want to say, Carolina Forest and elsewhere, that has seen the high volume growth, where they're following this and posting on their Facebook page. But follow OreCountyDevelopment.com or .org.
9: There
8: you can
9: go.
8: Make it a 501c3, and it could be nonprofit organization.
9: $1 million idea of the day.
8: Look at that. At 6:19 on this feel good Friday here on Hot Talk at 99.5. Sly, you feeling good here this morning?
7: I just got a phone call from Gunner. And he asked me to tell you that there's a Top Gun reference regarding Joe and DJ Sly. And I was like, okay. He said, remember when they wanted to buzz the tower because of the Admiral's daughter? He said, well, Joe's the kind of guy that would buzz the tower, and you're the kind of guy that would keep him from doing it. I need this job. I got a family. So I'm reminding, he said, I'm reminding Joe that you got a family, so being a rapper is probably out.
8: Did I say, well, I mean, you could help with that. I mean, you have some connections and some, you know, you have a wide umbrella, and you know how to model a tour bus. So, I mean, you know, all these things come into play in the event that we have a fallback in terms of, you know, potential career opportunities that have been undiscovered as of
9: That's
8: now.
9: That's right. Which listener designed with AI a new wrap for your tour bus?
7: That was the guy, John, the AI guy from Conway.
9: If he's up and he's hearing this, we need now the design for the wrap of Joe's rap bus. I don't know what we're going to call it.
8: It'll be called the party bus. That sounds good to me.
7: Considering Joe might be a MAGA rapper, he needs...
9: MAGA rapper.
8: Is
9: there such a thing that should be?
8: What's to say? I mean, most rappers, at least when rap was at its height in my eyes...
9: Yeah, they were all rapping about
8: rapping
9: Trump.
8: About Donald Trump. So we've already got our fair share of MAGA rappers. I'm thinking sort of like a Weird Al type of mixture with family values, where we talk about, the things that we used to do as kids, and we go a little old school, like talking about, go pick yourself a green switch.
9: There are a lot of things wrong with switch.
8: Because that witch in the house told me, oh man, am I speaking ill about my mama? You don't do that in the rap game. It's 6:21 here on Hot Talk at 99.5, and apparently one of our texters says there's already a tracking system online to follow development in the area. He sent me the link. He said, search, or she, majority residential Horry County, quote unquote. And they already have it right now. And I don't know.
9: How do I, if you don't know to search majority what?
8: He just sent us, it's HCDataHub-HCG. Blah, blah, blah, blah, blah. He sent me the link. So you could just click on that for our listeners out there, I guess. For now,
9: if
8: you're
9: SOL. If you type major, it gives you the opportunity for major developments, residential subdivisions. Oh my goodness, look at all of that. You guys are gonna love this one.
8: Yeah, really concentrated in the southwest or southeast.
9: Yeah, we need another way to get out of the south end of the beach in the event of, like, say, a hurricane.
8: Well, that's
9: before we put all those new houses down there.
8: A lot of folks on that Highway 17 corridor a little upset with the way things have been growing, at least in that area. Casey says, at least Gunner gave you a Top Gun reference, and it was not a reference to
9: Landman
8: here this morning. Well, we still have 3 hours and 40 minutes to go to reference DJ Slide's most favorite show of all time. What is that, on Paramount Plus?
7: Yes.
8: Landman? Are they coming out with a new season?
7: Yes. Season 3 is starting up very soon.
8: All right. While you're watching and keeping a close eye on Lioness Season 3.
7: Yes.
8: Also anticipating, of course, the new season and the premiere of Landman. What is that, Season 3 as well?
7: Yes.
8: You said, yeah. All right, 6:22, Hot Talk headlines along the way. We'll also catch up with Jimmy Gray later this morning at 8:30. He's the president of the Myrtle Beach Area Chamber of Commerce.
9: Good morning for Friday, August 14th. Here are a few of your Hot Talk news headlines. The controversy over the arrests of homeless people outside Fresh Brewed Coffee House has now moved to court, with two lawsuits filed against the city of Myrtle Beach and at least four more expected. Attorney Stuart Axelrod's firm represents six of the 14 people arrested last weekend in the City Hall parking lot on charges including loitering and open container violations. One lawsuit alleges a man was unlawfully arrested while recording police. Another alleges false imprisonment and gross negligence involving the city's training and supervision of officers. The attorneys say they're not only seeking compensation for their clients, but more importantly, they demand changes in how the city handles homelessness. When we first shared the story of those arrests in the Myrtle Beach City Hall parking lot, the homeless people in that area included a missing person, and now we have details about her. 63-year-old Laura Midkiff of Conway had initially been arrested last Thursday on a trespassing charge and taken to J. Reuben Long Detention Center. When she was released Friday, authorities notified her family, but they also gave Midkiff bus tickets. When her family couldn't find out where she traveled to, they reported her missing to Horry County Police. A day later, the county had notified the family that Midkiff was safe, but back in custody. This time, Myrtle Beach Police had arrested her for loitering during Saturday's roundup at the City Hall parking lot. Midkiff's family says she has serious mental health issues and is unable to fully care for herself. They question why she was arrested rather than returned to them once Myrtle Beach police officers learned she was missing. She's now back home after being reunited with her family Sunday. Alec Murdoch will be back in court today as both sides fight over what his second murder trial will look like. The pretrial hearing begins at 10 at the Lexington County Courthouse. Judge Deborah McCaslin could consider several major issues, including his request to dismiss the murder indictments and his request to move the retrial to Charleston County. The defense is also requesting new testing of unidentified male DNA found under Maggie Murdoch's fingernails. Prosecutors want to use Murdoch's testimony from his first trial and conduct a new review of cell phone evidence. The retrial is now tentatively scheduled for April 5th of next year. And the filmmakers who created Netflix documentaries about the Murdoch murders have tackled another tragic case, the death of Micah Miller. The three-part series called Death of the Pastor's Wife premieres August 26th and examines events leading up to Micah's April 24th death at the Lumber River State Park. Meanwhile, her husband, Myrtle Beach pastor John Paul Miller, has been granted yet another delay in his trial for federal charges of cyber-stalking Micah and lying to investigators. A U.S. district judge has canceled his August 25th pretrial conference and continued the case until October, while he remains free on $100,000 bond. And that's some of your Hot Talk News headlines.
3: 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Yeah, it's going to be very hot and humid today. The heat is going to be dangerous, especially at the beach. It's a high temperature in the mid-90s at the beach, and the actual temperature, mid-90s, means heat index could feel like 110 at the beach, even with the breeze. So please be careful out there. Further inland, we could get close to 100 with heat index around 115. Got a 20% chance of a pop-up shower or storm. More clouds and scattered thunderstorms are possible on Saturday and Sunday, and hopefully not quite as hot. Do things this morning if you must do things outside today. It's 73 right now in Conway, 72 in Georgetown at 626. Good morning.
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11: 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Currently along our beaches from Little River Inlet down to Merle's Inlet and 20 nautical miles out, the winds are currently out of the south at 5 to 10 knots, and we've got seas at 2 to 3 feet. This has been your Marine Report, brought to you proudly by the Freedom Boat Club, where the boat is waiting.
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9: All
8: All right, got about a minute to go before we hit the Fox News update at 6:30. Senator Darlene Graham had a telephone town hall meeting last night with potential voters across the Palmetto State, and you know, shots fired figuratively towards her opponent in next week's election. Early voting going to get underway Wednesday, Thursday, Friday next week, and then the runoff will be held on the 25th. And of course, the chairman of the GOP will give us an update on the debate that's scheduled, I want to say, this upcoming Tuesday, the night before early voting begins, to decide who the Republican nominee will be in this Senate race come November. So we'll explore that a little bit further after the break. I'm going to give you some of the quotes that were pulled by media members who were on that call last night. Who is Darlene Graham? Mm-hmm. You know, many people are asking across the Palmetto State. It's 6:30 right now here on Hot Talk 99.5.
15: Fox News, I'm Gianna Gelosi. Accused United Healthcare CEO killer Luigi Mangione going to be back in federal court. He's expected to plead guilty to federal stalking charges without a plea deal on the table. Fox's Brian Yenis tells us why.
17: So if Mangione pleads guilty to federal crimes, a legal fight could then play out over the fate of the New York State case. The Manhattan DA's office would have to successfully argue that the federal stalking charges are different enough from the state's second-degree murder charges to move forward.
15: Democratic senators are concerned about the USS Abraham Lincoln at sea for nearly 9 months supporting operations in the Middle East.
18: Democrat Senator Richard Blumenthal raising concerns of supply shortages, water contamination, plumbing issues, and deteriorating mental health in a letter to Secretary Hegseth.
15: It's Fox's Jackie Heinrich, the Navy sending the USS George Washington to relieve the Lincoln. 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
20: You've got to, you know, understand this is a clear and present danger if you don't want this radicalized group to be in charge. 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All progress of the country will stop. Not going to be a good time. And if you're a Trump supporter, maybe you're a Republican angry with some Republicans. You have a right to be, in my view. You do. I'm not happy that they don't, you know, unite more. I don't like that they have a slim majority. I'd like to see their majority grow so they can do more. But you do support Donald Trump and you don't want to see the country come to a standstill. You better get out and vote. 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
20: I know the headlines changed, the threats facing Israel and their survival, that does remain. 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
9: 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Today is going to be excruciatingly hot and humid. it could actually be dangerous heat at the beaches where you'd expect it to normally be a little bit cooler. The temperature there will be in the mid-90s, real temperature. So the heat index is going to feel like at least 105, if not warmer than that, at the beaches today. And then add another 5 to both of those figures for inland areas. It's just going to be very, very hot and humid, and only about a 20% chance of a pop-up shower to cool anything off. Maybe some more chances for rain and relief on Saturday, a little bit cooler than today, and on Sunday, but even better chance of some thunderstorms. Right now, it's 74 in Georgetown and 76 in Sauckesty at 635. Good morning.
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26: That's always a crowd favorite at Wednesday night to Hot Talk Music Bingo over at Crooked Hammock Brewery. We'll be back out there. DJ Slide and myself this upcoming Wednesday.
27: Wednesday night!
26: 6 to 8 p.m. Wednesday. Yes, inside of the tap room. Crooked Hammock, Barefoot Landing, North Myrtle Beach, Hot Talk Music Bingo. During the break, I had asked Leanne if the special election for the GOP Senate race was held this week, because it felt like between Tuesday and now, it's been about 8 months, it feels like, since the last time voters went to the polls. A lot of news. And as I mentioned before the break, Senator Darlene Graham, of course, the leading vote getter, though 2/3 of those who did cast a ballot voted against Darlene Graham in this crowded field that is now down to 2. Senator Graham held a town hall meeting last night. So there are a number of media members statewide that were on that call, and figurative shots fired by the sitting senator. I've been in the U.S. Senate for 3 weeks, and I put what I've accomplished in those 3 weeks up against Ralph's entire time in Congress. It's easy to go to Washington and vote no on everything.
9: What?
26: Isn't it? Quote unquote from Senator Darlene Graham.
9: She's actually saying
26: she's touting her record,
9: but that nothing he's done in his entire time in Congress compares to her, what, month?
26: Correct.
9: That's a little bit outrageous.
26: Whereas she has voted yes on everything over the course of the last 3 weeks. So we'll watch this play out through the weekend. And then obviously the debate will be held Tuesday. Mentioned that early voting will get underway Wednesday next week through Friday, with Election Day set for August 25th. Now, with that being said, as it relates to the vote totals from the other day, here in Horry County turned out at a slightly higher rate than South Carolina as a whole on Election Day. We actually led the early voting numbers, and we were about one percentage point above where the rest of the state was at. More than 25,700 registered voters put in their votes in person Tuesday here in the county. That represents about 9.7% of the county's registered voters, compared to roughly 9% statewide. You add in the, of course, early voting numbers, and Horry County turned out, granted, a very dismal 10% voter turnout. Granted, there were some ineligible voters based on their decisions when they cast a ballot in June, but nonetheless, a lot of attention here on Horry County. The regional divide was evident. When you look at the results, Congressman Norman took the upstate by large margins. Russell Fry had about 40-plus percent of the vote here in his home district, and then the I-26 corridor beyond the upstate through the Midlands and down into the Lowcountry was all of Senator Darlene Graham. So interested, and we asked the question yesterday, here in Horry County, will Congressman Russell Fry endorse someone? Will it matter to you? And which way are you leaning when it comes to the one-on-one race coming up in a few weeks?
9: I'd like to hear more people's opinion of who they're voting for, but why. I like knowing why. It's just very interesting that a lot of folks on the Russell Fry Facebook page are in the comments saying, we'd like to know who you are voting for. Because I think that the endorsement of, if you voted for any of the candidates that didn't make it to the runoff, you'd kind of want to maybe vote as they vote.
26: Yeah, well, I mean, do political endorsements matter to you? Because they're starting to line up, for Senator Graham, the establishment, so to speak. Senator Tim Scott has joined the list of politicians who are supporting Darlene Graham. Madam LG has come out, Pamela Evett, with a statement supporting Senator Darlene Graham. And Richard says Ralph Norman could easily turn those comments back around and point the finger right to her. As I mentioned, all he would have to say is, it's because you've been hired to be a yes man or woman, and I'm sure you voted yes on everything, and that's pretty much exactly what has played out in her very short stint as our appointed representative in the U.S. Senate. Now, in regards to Senator Tim Scott, you've got a lot of Republicans here in the state that are a little uptight with the fact that he is the head of the National Senate Republican Committee. And if you heard ad buys through this 3-week sprint to last Tuesday's election, well, the NRSC very much has spent money. I don't know how much money, but they're spending money on a Republican primary. Mm-hmm. And that is a little off kilter, I guess, to some. South Carolina, Tim Scott's Rhino Swamp playbook is on full display. Instead of focusing every dollar and every ounce of energy on crushing Democrats in November, the NRSC chairman is busy protecting the Graham family franchise and the permanent D.C. class. Attack ads, pressure calls to other candidates, coordinate spending, classic swamp tactics. South Carolina voters are watching a senator who once talked a good game about opportunity and limited government, now prioritizing legacy politics and donor comfort over principle. If this is how Tim Scott fights for the majority, conservatives should remember it the next time he asks for their support. Quote, unquote. $4.7 million was spent during the 3-week push for this election back on Tuesday. Russell Fry led that at $1.5 million, followed by Senator Graham's $1.4 million in campaign spending.
9: Do you think that we'll have turnout? Did you not mention earlier this morning that back to school is going to correspond with the first day of early voting?
26: I don't know that the back to school here will impact it, because you will, given the large portion of voters who did cast a ballot came on Election Day. Mm-hmm. So, I mean, we still have that old guard of Republicans in our area that show up on Election Day, want to practice and exercise their civic duty. While, of course, things happen in life, and, next two Tuesdays from now might not be, the time for you to get to the polls, which is why you have that window next week.
9: Yeah, I can't help but think I'm very grateful for El Nino, because if this had been a typical typical summer for us. August is when we're in the heart of hurricane season, and I wouldn't plan any election if it's August in hurricane season under any other circumstances.
26: We didn't plan to have this election,
9: no.
26: Of course. Okay, this was all put together, really, within just about a month. And now we'll lead into next week, and then obviously post-Labor Day, all the focus and attention will turn over to the general. But that being said, I mean, you know, do they not make a point, some of the folks out there, as to, you know, I guess, why, you know, a Republican organization will choose sides when it comes to essentially an open seat here in South Carolina? You would think the odds favor Republicans, no matter whose name is on the ballot.
9: Mm-hmm.
26: And granted, it's the same on both parties, because up in Wisconsin, I did not realize that in that Democrat gubernatorial primary where the woman who didn't like Thanksgiving and then liked Thanksgiving, that her opponent had dropped out of the race and only regained traction after the sitting governor endorsed his campaign. Literally, it was like a 17-day mm-hmm. window where it went from this woman has, the Democrat socialist has like a 15 to 20 point advantage over this guy. And next thing you know, the Democrat establishment was like, I don't know, you know, in Wisconsin, this may flip the seat if we mm-hmm. elect her as our, you know, candidate and nominee in November. We need to do something. And the next thing you know, well, the governor lends his endorsement and the no-name candidate who essentially suspended his campaign, not officially, ended up winning the primary. So it happens on both sides.
9: That tale plus what you just read up to us about Tim Scott explains what we mentioned yesterday, that a lot of pundits are now saying there are four political parties in America, mm-hmm. not two. And the Democrat versus Democrat socialist thing is really, it's heating up.
26: Next, and I, you know, it's always like the next election cycle, mm-hmm. right? Because as soon as the midterms end, everyone, you know, will scream and cry the outrage. The winners, of course, will tout that America has changed forever. And those who fall short will say, you know, America is going to, be extinct, you know, within the next 2 to 3 years. This is the biggest election that this country has ever
9: in your
26: faced.
9: Lifetime.
26: And from there, then the new Congress will be seated in January 2027. Next thing you know, it'll be a sprint to the 2028 presidential election cycle. And with that said, a potential Democrat will be back in the state later this year, coming up this fall. The Democrat from Kentucky, the governor, his name's Andy Beshear. He's one of those more moderate Democrats that may be able to gain traction within, as you said, that one faction of the Democrat Party to match up with maybe an AOC or whoever the Democrat socialists are going to, you know, put into the position to potentially be a White House contender. So he's making inroads here in South Carolina very early on in the 2028 presidential cycle.
9: When we talk to Drew McKissick later this morning, I want to ask him, why did they decide to do the special primary and the runoff so quickly, and the runoff especially so quickly after the primary, back-to-back like that? Isn't there a law that they had to have it done by 45 days before the November election? But so I just feel like if we'd waited till September, we would have had a little bit more time to get to know these candidates. Definitely, I think that it's fair to both Ralph Norman and Arlene Graham that they have more time than 1 week between this election and when the early voting starts for the runoff. I think Drew's going to tell us this because Labor Day is happening late this year, and that next Tuesday is out of the question. And then if you go to the next Tuesday in September, it's cutting it too close to that 45-day line.
26: Sure.
9: But I just feel like the rush is part of the problem.
26: Well, and or, as you said, you know, everything was baked in the cake already in terms
9: yes,
26: of having,
9: I guess that's what I'm trying to say.
26: Having someone ready to go. And that, of course, that someone is none other than Queen Darlene. All right, before we go to break, 6:48 here on Hot Talk 99.5, go to our website at WRNN.net, where you can enter to win two tickets to experience Music and Memories over at Greg Rohl's Legacy Theater, starring, yes, Greg Rohl's, along with featured talented singers and musicians and entertainers, mostly from the area. 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
9: Good morning. It's Friday, August 14th, and here are a few of your Hot Talk News headlines. It was a very busy night for Horry County Fire Rescue. They responded to a watercraft incident in Sockestee Thursday evening. Around 4:23, they got the call to the Intracoastal Waterway at Folly Road. One person was taken to the hospital with critical injuries. The South Carolina Department of Natural Resources is still investigating. Crews were also called to the 2000 block of East Highway 9 business near Liberty Church Road at around 11:40 Thursday night, where crews arrived to find flames and smoke. Lanes of traffic were blocked while firefighters rescued three cats from the home and got the fire under control. The Red Cross is helping the four people who were displaced in that fire as it remains under investigation. Downtown Myrtle Beach could soon get something residents and city leaders have been asking for. Another full-service grocery store. The city's Community Appearance Board is reviewing plans for a new Food Lion in the 1400 block of North Kings Highway at Kings Festival Plaza. Downtown's been without a larger full-service supermarket since the Food Lion near Highway 501 closed back in 2020. Although there is that longtime Piggly Wiggly at 17th Avenue North and Kings Highway just a few blocks away. And the Grand Strand Water and Sewer Authority says two pipeline failures caused separate wastewater spills in Horry County this month. The first happened August 2nd near Southern Trail and Gardner-Lacey Road, with wastewater reaching a nearby stormwater pond. A second spill also drained into a stormwater pond Wednesday near Forest Brook Elementary School. Grand Strand Water and Sewer Authority says both pipelines have been repaired and drinking water quality was not affected. And there's more fallout from the grade-changing scandal at Horry Georgetown Technical College. The school's now putting a new early alert policy in place. It requires professors to flag students who are failing, who miss two or more consecutive classes, or who appear to be at risk of failing. A college team would then contact those students and connect them with campus resources. College faculty can provide feedback on the new policy until the end of the month. The change follows a state investigation that found 86 grades were changed in 2024 by department chairs and an academic dean without the instructor's knowledge or approval. The professor who helped trigger that investigation, Valerie Falbo-Gask, was fired last month. She says it was retaliation for refusing to change students' grades and blowing the whistle on the practice, while HGTC says her firing was unrelated to that investigation. And that's some of your Hot Talk News headlines.
2: 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So it's very hot today. If there's any outdoor things that need to get done in your life, if the earlier you can do them today, the better. Or you'll have to wait till after the sun goes down. It's a high of the mid-90s, maybe 95 or so, at the beach today. And further inland, we're going to get close to 100. That means the heat index, another advisory in place today, could feel like 110 at the beaches. It could feel like 115 further inland. We'll have a 20% chance of a stray shower. Saturday, still hot. Scattered afternoon showers are likely, and Sunday, an even better chance of thunderstorms and a chance to get a little break from this excruciating heat. It's 77 in Surfside Beach, and I'm noticing this morning it is heating up quicker. It's 74 in Carolina Forest at 652. Good morning.
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9: I got 657. We're full speed ahead into the second hour of the Hot Talk Morning Show. I don't know what it is, but it seems like the last couple of weeks, outside of the politics of the day and some of the things that have been going on here in South Carolina, the two national headlines that have been recycled over and over and over again, data centers and flock cameras. So would you agree with that kind of assessment when it comes to the national news cycle?
10: The flock camera thing especially.
9: So Flock Safety, that is the surveillance technology company that leases these cameras out to law enforcement. And of course, as you know, facing more and more scrutiny from the public. Civil liberty advocates,

0: citizens. So, well, they announced yesterday that Flock Safety, they say that they will be making changes to their platform, obviously intended to quell privacy concerns. Reading this from the Associated Press, and to address documented abuses of its system by some members of
1: their
0: law
1: enforcement. Their changes will make no difference. I watched the owner of Flock talk all about it. They're now making it so that if you don't go in and specifically save information, it supposedly goes away after 7 days now instead of, what was it, 30 days?
0: Right.
1: But that makes no sense to me, because if you actually have a crime committed and you're using these cameras to track someone down, maybe you need to have that data there for more than 7 days. It defeats the purpose of why they say they have it.
2: After listening to Yael Osowski yesterday, I think I figured it out. The local law enforcement around, you know, the police departments, the sheriff departments, they can only access the Flock system to look at license plates only. But I promise you that the feds have full access to everything. The feds and Elon have access to everything.
0: End of the day, you have these cameras. I look at the Supreme Court ruling, as we mentioned yesterday from back in June, in regards to cell phone data. You need a warrant to look into what they track, how they track, and when they track you.
1: The fact that you pegged it, data centers and Flock cameras, is what national news is talking about, because they're going to make it a political issue, and it's going to draw us right down the line where conservatives are in favor of these things and liberals are not. Hmm. It shouldn't be a political issue.
0: It's coming up, a constitutional issue, maybe. It's 7 o'clock.
3: This could be a big day for Luigi Mangione.
4: I'm Dave Anthony, Fox News. When the accused killer in the shooting death of UnitedHealthcare CEO Brian Thompson goes to federal court this morning,
5: this is expected to be a plea change, not a plea deal.
4: Though that guilty plea is not for murder, the federal charges are stalking Brian Thompson, and Mangione could get less than a life sentence. Fox's Chandley Painter also reports from outside the court in New York City.
5: His team wants to use a resolution in this federal case to attack his state case, where he faces murder charges. They argue he is unconstitutionally being tried twice for the same crime in violation of double jeopardy. And here in New York State, there are stricter laws when a defendant has already been convicted federally for the same criminal conduct.
4: There are three empty cells on death row in Alabama, Oklahoma, and Tennessee the morning after executions in each of those states on the same day, and that hasn't happened in 16 years. The standoff with Iran continues over Strait of Hormuz shipping, and Vice President Vance tells Fox,
6: goal number one, keep oil and gas cheap for Americans all over our country. And then obviously goal number two is ensure that Iran never gets a nuclear weapon. I feel confident we're accomplishing both of those goals.
4: There are new Fox Senate polls. A week after progressive Abdul El-Sayed won the Democratic primary in Michigan, he trails Republican Mike Rogers by 4 points. As for Ohio,
7: the latest Fox News poll finds Republican Senator John Houston 8 points behind Democratic former Senator Sherrod Brown. In the Ohio governor's race, Vivek Ramaswamy is at 50%, with the Democrat Amy Acton at 48. And the polling found a willingness to vote a split ticket.
4: Fox's Jessica Rosenthal. A hurricane may hit Hawaii this weekend. For now, it's Tropical Storm Lala.
8: It is likely and a high probability that this will be a Category 1 storm as it approaches the Big Island and scoots south of the rest of the islands.
4: Fox weather meteorologist Craig Herrera. 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
1: 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You saddle up, you can enjoy that wind interface, vibration between your knees on a new Harley-Davidson motorcycle. It's very humid today, which means our heat will become more dangerous with the heat index of about 110 to 115. That feels like actual temperatures, even at the beach, could be mid-90s, further inland, mid to upper 90s. It looks like tomorrow will be a repeat of today with just a slightly better chance of showers and storms to maybe cool things off tomorrow and hopefully again on Sunday. But today, maybe you'll get a rain, the shower to cool things off, but I don't think you should hold your breath. It's a very slim chance, even with all this humidity. Get things done this morning if you want to stay cool with outside activities. It's a 73 in Litchfield, and in Cherry Grove, it's already 77 at the beach. There's already a heat index this morning at 7:04. Good morning.
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0: Let's break it down at 7:07 here on this Freedom Friday, our weekly salute to service segment coming your way at the bottom of the hour, about one half hour away here on this Friday, August 14th, 2026. We'll also catch up with Jimmy Gray, the president of the Myrtle Beach Area Chamber of Commerce, during our third hour, coming to you just after 8:30 on this Friday edition of the Hot Talk Morning Show. A couple of texts just a moment ago. Can we get a scuba instructor update, Leanne? Do we notice anybody else this morning on the docks?
1: Not this morning.
0: Nobody's just randomly sleeping in their truck?
1: Not this morning. And yesterday I saw no hide nor hair. I do see on Facebook posts this morning that there was some activity yesterday while I was away from the marina, but I was at... I was not there to be found.
0: So are you being tracked when you leave the harbor? That's when he then comes in. Is there something to that?
1: I don't think that he knows. I'm almost 1,000% sure. He has no idea. Who would ever think that a girl I used to date lives on a boat at the marina?
0: You know, you look back over the years on your Facebook. Hey, I wonder what happened to X, Y, and Z. Oh, she's living out on a boat on the beach.
1: Luckily, there is no information about that online. The only information given is what we talk about.
0: Lake of Conway says, please let Miss Graham know that it's vibrating between your legs and not your knees. I guess as it relates
1: but that
0: to the
1: is,
0: Harley.
1: I'm reading the copy verbatim.
0: That's what I said. I said, into her defense, she's just reading on what the sponsorship sheet says that's provided to us.
1: And I do have a little bit of trouble saying it every time I try to say it as quickly as possible.
0: Well, we did have a little internal kerfuffle years ago about that because the person who formerly sat in your seat omitted that last line because he felt like it would not fit the demographic of people. Well, we just blew that to shame here in the years that have passed, to which the sales rep who partners with local Harley-Davidson then had a conniption at the fact that he would change the copy on the sponsorship.
1: Well, here's the thing.
0: Without him making her aware of the change.
1: Obviously, there's something to it because it stands out to you. You noticed it. You know I talked about Harley-Davidson. So maybe they know what they're doing with these strange wordings.
0: He heard vibration, and that was the end of it. And he was like, vibration? What? Leanne talking about vibration? 839-9950 is the Hot Talk hotline and text line. All right, Mike, how's it smoking here this morning?
17: How's it smoking? I don't understand.
0: What you smoking? More like it.
17: No, I got to cut down on the cigarettes. Half a pack a day. I just got to the parking lot by the beach after McDonald's. I sat with Gunner. And I heard him call. But I got to tell you, Leanne and DJ and Joe, you still got mojo on the radio, man. I like my music. I can't do dashboard drumming, but when I get back to my condo, I'll do a number with my conga. But anyway, I was going to go to the hammock the other night, Wednesday, but I'll check you guys out another day, another time,
0: Well, you get up early, Mike, and when you wake and bake in the morning, it's real difficult to get out but in the evening time, just from experience, or somebody told me that
1: once. Just take a nap.
0: Could take a nap there, Mike, if you'd like, and we'd hope to see you sooner rather than later, my friend.
17: Oh, listen, definitely. And, wake and bake, sometimes I'll make brownies. I get up early in the morning, just basic brownies, no, added ingredients or anything. But you guys, friends, relatives from Jersey came down too, right, Joe?
0: Holy cannoli. I mean, Mike, thanks for the call. Leanne, I mentioned to you last hour during the break. I said, man, this week felt like 3 months. Mm-hmm. As good as it is to live where people vacation and you often have unexpected guests that come into town, either to reconnect or they're here and then they realize that you live here. That was the case all this week. Had some old college baseball teammates in town with their families, and they are a pack. Literally each of them have 3 kids apiece, and as good as it is to have family and friends come to town for a vacation, it's just as good to say goodbye when the week comes to an end, because I don't know if you could tell, I've got the owl eyes as well. I've spent way too much time in the sun this week. It must be the Italian complexion. You don't see it, but I'm beat.
1: It's hard to keep up with friends on vacation when you still have to work. It is hard to keep up.
0: Yeah, you're sitting at their resort and you've got the DJ spinning tracks and enjoy your vacation. And I'm sitting here thinking, man, I just got out of work and I've got all different sorts of things I got to do in the next few hours. Yeah, make it a double. And you see the result of that.
1: There is a problem when you're done with work so early in the day. You can justify getting things done. Things both good and bad for you. Yes.
0: And then by 7 o'clock, 8 o'clock, you're ready to go to bed, and you bounce back the next day. And you're like, I don't know how you do it. I'm like, I do. I make bad choices sometimes, and then you have to live with those bad choices in the form of waking up at 4 o'clock in the morning, putting your toes on the floor, and coming in to entertain all the folks out there with the information of the day.
1: Dude, just be careful driving. That's all.
0: Oh yeah. Well,
1: matters.
0: We had plenty of access to the ride-sharing applications to get me from A to B earlier this week. All right, 712 here on Hot Talk at 99.5 mentioned that the Flock Safety Company has released some changes. Leanne has some questions, still not sold on the fact that these means of surveillance are constitutional in terms of the way in which law enforcement is able to utilize these surveillance systems. We mentioned data centers, Flock cameras. They've been the top two topics really nationally outside of Donald Trump, which always carries the news cycle on a day-to-day basis. So you mentioned the time frame in which the data will be kept from 30 days to 70 days, in addition to a number of other concerns. But then on the flip side of that, you're like, well, I mean, we as a society have gone all in on eliminating our privacy based on the fact that we all have a computer attached to our hip all day, every day. Mm-hmm. And whether it be the app, the phone itself, your email, they track and trace everything you do on a day-to-day basis. But there's a divide there, right, between you having a cell phone and clicking, yes, I accept the terms and conditions to have what any given app follow me. A little bit different when we talk about law enforcement tracking, you know?
1: Well, you know what you've done when you've accepted the terms and conditions by receiving a driver's license. And that is the truth. Once you accept that driver's license, you are agreeing to the rules as they're set forth by what, the South Carolina Department of Transportation. So it's maybe a state issue then in that case. The state should have some statewide rules about these flock cameras. But I don't understand the new argument that, oh, we're going to make it so that everyone loves flock cameras. We won't keep your data in the cloud for 30 days. We'll delete it after 7 days. Defeats the whole purpose of having flock cameras if the law enforcement says they need this information to solve crime. Why would you take it away from yourself after 7 days?
0: And, to turn it around, right, I mean, you kind of highlighted it during the break. Most law enforcement agencies now require body cameras for all of their officers when they're out on duty. But those officers, are able to turn those cameras on and off. Mm-hmm. And you're basically hinting at the fact that, well, if you want to check in on what we do all day, well, why can't we have access to what you do all day as a public official when it comes to those body cameras? And Leanne has said, you know what? I mean, when you leave the station for patrol, you should turn on that body camera. Mm-hmm. And anything that you say or anything that you do, even if you're driving alone, an officer patrolling the streets, we should have access to what you're doing in the public while you're in the public, while being paid by the public through a body camera that will only record you or keep the data in place for 7 days or 30 days? And what would the response be from law enforcement or the unions that represent law enforcement officers if you were to push back with that kind
1: of follow-up? If we were to require
0: up,
1: that they also film all of their work is basically what I'm saying. I think it's only fair if they want to film everything we do to help keep us safe, then they should, to cover their own butts, film everything they do.
0: I mean, and oftentimes you see, and not to say that it's a common thing, but in terms of violating the law on the roads with speeding or whatever it might be, mm-hmm. right? That body camera would flag it, and then potentially, could they be ticketed by their own agency if they're?
1: Well, they're always going to say they have a reason for speeding.
0: Mm. Well, then you have to light the lights up, right?
1: Not necessarily.
0: No.
1: How many times have you seen them go fly by you and there's no lights on?
0: I just usually just go in the right lane, stay quiet, keep my hands on 10 and 2, and my head forward.
1: Yeah. This flock camera thing, it's going to – do you think it will fizzle away? People will quit talking about it when the news cycle runs its course?
0: Probably when some other big national story captures our country's attention, then this will be dust in the wind, just like many other major stories quickly fade away based on – the talking points that all the networks get, and then they run the same story over and over again for days or weeks on end until something else pops up.
1: Mm-hmm.
0: I mean, because for a while it was Iran, months and years ago it was Ukraine, and it's just, what's the topic du jour for the day? Which is why we kind of try and keep tabs on these sorts of things to give you an update, maybe not every day, but every now and then as to where a story may be heading in the days ahead, which is why I enjoy conversations with Charles Perry and a few of other news outlets. Because they kind of give you a sneak peek on the things that they're working on and what you can expect to be in the news in the next few days, whether it be at Post and Courier or some of the other outlets that we talk with.
1: One more question about these flock cameras, just So I'm understanding this properly in my mind. Flock is a privately owned company. They don't even trade. They have no shares, no stockholders, no board that I know of. It's private. Why are we having a private company in charge of a humongous
0: public
1: law
0: surveillance
1: enforcement tool? Hmm. Yeah.
0: Who knows who? You know, what sort of... And how do they become like the be-all and end-all, right? Why are there not other competing companies trying to, you know, underbid or outbid, you know, these relationships?
1: It is interesting that they are, as I've tried to, my thinking was many years ago, if you can invest in anything, these cameras aren't going away. They're just going up more and more every day. But you can't, I mean, they're a privately held company, and there is no, at the time that I looked, I should look again, no publicly held company that has drones or surveillance cameras widespread all over America.
0: If I could invest in anything out there in the stock market, it would be government surveillance, basically, is what you're
1: drones.
0: Saying.
1: Yeah. Drones, for sure. They're not going away.
0: Everyone has a drone operator, though, attached to the government payroll, no matter the municipality or agency mm-hmm. that's out there. That's for sure. $90,000 a year drone operator to go record dolphins and then post it on Facebook, highlighting the beautiful beaches that we have here on the Grand Strand. Do you remember that?
1: To the people who already live here.
0: Was that the Myrtle Beach government Facebook page that posted that just a few weeks back? All right, 7:19, our Freedom Friday Salute to Service segment coming your way in just a few. By the way, DJ Slide, Landman Season 3 will not premiere until the spring of 2027, says Carla on the Hot Talk hotline and text line. By then, I'll forget the entire plot, and I'm going to have to rewatch Seasons 1 and 2 to get a recap.
1: Keep listening, because DJ Slide will remind you of how everything in life ties in explicitly to something that's happened in Landman. He'll keep it alive.
0: I think we're going to dedicate one segment a week for a Landman recap from episode one, season one. And by the time spring 2027 comes around, he'll have us all up to date, ready to go for the premiere of season three.
2: You're making my interpretation of Landman way too bigger than what it is.
1: You know what this week's news reminds me of? Remember in Landman when Landman was made that call to the drug kingpin, and he said, "I will get the National Guard off of the patch when you guys quit, you know, messing with our property when you're doing your drug deals." And the drug dealer said, he knew exactly where he was. He's like, "Will you just keep on enjoying that time in Austin with your family at the house that's brick with white trim?" Remember, he realized that he's being watched.
0: Once again, Leanne and her ability to record something on a piece of paper, then turning into a company promo for the show, once again regretting this decision that we all decided upon, or I think that just Leanne hijacked from us a while back. Hey, you have at it. I enjoy it. The question is, are we going to learn our lesson, Slide, in terms of knowing when she's jotting something down, thinking to herself, "Oh, this is going to be a great promo for the rest of the day."
2: On the first day I officially met Leanne in the office, I mentioned something about Landman. Uh-huh. She said, "What's that?" And I was going, like, "You don't know what Landman is?"
1: I remember like the stupidest
0: meeting.
1: Person in the room, for sure.
2: And since then, she's been all out with Landman. But before Landman, I was always talking about Lioness.
0: Mm-hmm.
2: Before that, before you did that, or before we met, it was always Lioness everything, because Lioness is just like out of this world. I mean, I've watched two episodes so far, and I'm just like exhausted. Exhausted.
0: There you go. You have your promo for this weekend at 7:21 here on Hot Talk 99.5.
1: Good morning for Friday, August 14th. Here are a few of your Hot Talk news headlines. The controversy over the arrests of homeless people outside Fresh Brewed Coffee House has now moved to court, with two lawsuits filed against the city of Myrtle Beach and at least four more expected. Attorney Stuart Axelrod's firm represents six of the 14 people arrested last weekend in the City Hall parking lot on charges including loitering and open container violations. One lawsuit alleges a man was unlawfully arrested while recording police. Another alleges false imprisonment and gross negligence involving the city's training and supervision of officers. The attorneys say they're not only seeking compensation for their clients, but more importantly, they demand changes in how the city handles homelessness. When we first shared the story of those arrests in the Myrtle Beach City Hall parking lot, the homeless people in that area included a missing person, and now we have details about her. 63-year-old Laura Midkiff of Conway had initially been arrested last Thursday on a trespassing charge and taken to J. Reuben Long Detention Center. When she was released Friday, authorities notified her family, but they also gave Midkiff bus tickets. When her family couldn't find out where she traveled to, they reported her missing to Horry County Police. A day later, the county had notified the family that Midcalf was safe, but back in custody. This time, Myrtle Beach Police had arrested her for loitering during Saturday's roundup at the City Hall parking lot. Midcalf's family says she has serious mental health issues and is unable to fully care for herself. They question why she was arrested rather than returned to them once Myrtle Beach police officers learned she was missing. She's now back home after being reunited with her family Sunday. Alec Murdoch will be back in court today as both sides fight over what his second murder trial will look like. The pretrial hearing begins at 10 at the Lexington County Courthouse. Judge Deborah McCaslin could consider several major issues, including his request to dismiss the murder indictments and his request to move the retrial to Charleston County. The defense is also requesting new testing of unidentified male DNA found under Maggie Murdoch's fingernails. Prosecutors want to use Murdoch's testimony from his first trial and conduct a new review of cell phone evidence. The retrial is now tentatively scheduled for April 5th of next year. And the filmmakers who created Netflix documentaries about the Murdoch murders have tackled another tragic case, the death of Micah Miller. The three-part series called Death of the Pastor's Wife premieres August 26th and examines events leading up to Micah's April 24th death at the Lumber River State Park. Meanwhile, her husband, Myrtle Beach pastor John Paul Miller, has been granted yet another delay in his trial for federal charges of cyber-stalking Micah and lying to investigators. A U.S. district judge has canceled his August 25th pretrial conference and continued the case until October, while he remains free on $100,000 bond. And that's some of your Hot Talk News headlines. Hot Talk weather is just plain old hot and humid, so dangerously hot today at the beach. The actual temperature could be as hot as 95, and it's going to feel like at least 105 with the heat index. And then further inland, we could get close to 100, close to triple digits today with a heat index of around 115. We have about a 20% chance of a pop-up shower or thunderstorm. About a 40 to 50% chance tomorrow of some rain. It's still going to be very hot. Maybe by Sunday, after we get some rain in the area and this massive high-pressure dome moves out of our picture, it'll be maybe a little bit cooler for Sunday. But meanwhile, today and tomorrow, get your outdoor activities done as early in the day as possible while it's still somewhat pleasant. Like in Forestburg right now, it's 77. And in Ainer, it's 73 at 725. Good morning.
18: I'm Ralph Norman, running for the United States Senate as the proven conservative. In South Carolina, your word is your bond. Too many people campaign as conservatives, then change once they get to Washington. Not me. You've watched me fight. You've watched me vote. You've watched me keep my word. I'm not asking you to trust what I say. Judge me by what I have already done. When you choose your next senator, you shouldn't have to guess. You should already know. Every time Washington spends more, you pay more. To me, there's no greater fight than the one to protect your money. I've stood with President Trump to secure our border and to strengthen our economy. That's why conservatives trust me to take the fight to the United States Senate, where we need a proven conservative to end the filibuster and pass the Save America Act to secure our elections once and for all. I'm Ralph Norman, and I ask for your vote. I approve this message, paid for by Ralph Norman for Senate.
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0: Out here in the fields. All right, got a minute to go. Okay, and while we're talking, different streaming platforms and what's been on, what's popular amongst those who tune into, Paramount Plus, HBO Max, or Netflix. Well, as Leanne is reporting this morning, death of the pastor's wife surrounding the life and death of Micah Miller is actually part of a now three-part series chronicling, Micah Miller, the estranged wife of former Solid Rock Church pastor John Paul Miller, and that will premiere August 26th on Netflix.
1: Mm-hmm. It says it's going to include never-before-seen footage and first-hand accounts from her family and friends.
0: And the update surrounding John Paul Miller, the federal trial has been continued to October. There is a pre-trial conference scheduled for August 25th. That's been canceled. He's been granted several continuances this year.
24: So Luigi Mangione is expected in federal court this morning, where he could plead guilty in the killing of United Healthcare CEO Brian Thompson.
25: Any sentence would be up to the judge in this case.
24: Fox's Chanley Painter outside the courthouse in New York. Serious concerns about poor living conditions aboard the USS Abraham Lincoln. It's been at sea for more than 250 days supporting operations against Iran. The USS George Washington now heading to the Middle East to replace it. In Ohio, Democrat Sherrod Brown leading Republican John Husted in the latest Fox News poll by an 8-point lead, with inflation being the defining issue.
26: Brown has more enthusiasm, with 97% of Democrats saying they'll vote for him. 87% of Republicans say they'll vote for Houston.
24: Fox's Jessica Rosenthal. America's listening to Fox News.
23: 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Joe Katz and Leanne Graham break down the biggest stories from around the Grand Strand. Local news that hits home. And producer DJ Slide on the ones and twos, trying to keep the whole thing from going off the rails. 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
1: 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We've got a lot of heat and humidity. It's just like yesterday, except add a few more degrees to the temperature, add a few more to the heat index. Could get up as high as 95 or so at the beaches today. That could feel like at least 105. And further inland, we're going to be pushing triple digits. So definitely a heat advisory cannot be taken lightly today or tomorrow. The only difference is we'll have a slightly better chance of showers tomorrow. Hopefully a little bit of relief from a rain and slightly lower temperatures by Sunday. If you're getting any kind of outdoor activity done, I'd say do it now. It is 77 already in Cherry Grove. It's not even 8 o'clock in the morning. And let's see, in Pawleys Island, it's 73 at 7:33. Good morning.
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0: All right, yes, our Freedom Friday weekly salute to service here at 7:36 on this Friday morning, August 14th, 2026. Do want to pass a thanks along to one of our listeners, Chad. He had sent me his grandfather's memoir of his World War II experience and attached a few pictures of the man himself. His dad, Mike, a Vietnam veteran who also had a career in radio and was a beat writer for a newspaper and published author. He wrote the Wayne Moss biography. And yes, we're going to highlight them once I read through that memoir here in the next few days, and maybe an upcoming future Freedom Friday Salute to Service segment. Do want to thank our friends at Revolution Mortgage, Ed Bocchino, and Cole Williams. Ed, an Army veteran, Cole, a Marine, sponsoring and presenting us with our Freedom Friday Salute to Service segment each Friday morning here on the Hot Talk Morning Show. We all are familiar with the group Project Golf. I would just say stay tuned on upcoming announcements with Project Golf, working in conjunction with our friend Keith Holland of Joint Task Force Canines. They're working on an upcoming fundraiser here in town for later on this fall, and they expect to roll that out here in the weeks ahead. We may very well be playing a part in that upcoming fundraiser, so stay tuned on news surrounding how you can help our local veterans and, of course, Keith's mission with Joint Task Force Canines and this nonprofit organization, Project Golf, that also announced the launch of its first program this week, which stands for Fairways Inspiring Responders Strength Together. This initiative is designed to provide active and retired emergency personnel with an outlet to address daily mental stressors and support overall wellness through the game of golf. The program is offered free of charge to all active and retired first responders. Instructional sessions are led by PGA pros and hosted at the Project Golf headquarters at the Barefoot Resort Range. It's modeled after another familiar program that's hosted by the PGA, PGA Hope. This is a national program that utilizes golf instruction as a therapeutic resource for military veterans. And because of the high demand and wait lists for the veterans programs, those organizers wanted to ensure that local emergency personnel had immediate access to similar therapeutic support. So those interested, meaning current first responders or retired first responders, if you want to learn more or register for future sessions, you can find details at projectgolf.org.
1: Have you heard about the big donation that was made this week to Vietnam Veterans Memorial at Warbird Park in Myrtle Beach? There was a bank that donated $50,000 on Wednesday, Pinnacle Bank. They donated $50,000 towards a project that the city's working on that's going to cost $420,000. It's going to be three life-size bronze soldier statues planned for the memorial that opened back in May. And they're hoping that I guess now they have about $150,000 raised toward that goal. The goal is to have the statues bought and paid for and installed by Veterans Day. So I'm sure that there's a way that you could make a donation if you'd like to help support that. The bank itself had such a nice statement. They said that this was a meaningful opportunity to honor our service members who served and sacrificed for our country, and we're proud to play a small part in creating a permanent sign of gratitude for the Myrtle Beach community and its veterans.
0: Yeah, I mean, that front gate there on the way to Market Common at Warbird Park is becoming quite the sight to see, you know, to help remember and, of course, never forget the sacrifices that millions of men and women have made, and many the ultimate sacrifice related to all the major conflicts our country has fought through. Obviously, the World War II Memorial, and now the Vietnam War Memorial, and they do a great thing. Yes, the city of Myrtle Beach, in conjunction with the Market Common and all the other donors and volunteers who have lended their time to help us remember service here in our country. And also, speaking of service, this past Sunday, Autry Benton hosted his second annual Salute to Veterans event. It looked like a pretty good crowd out there. And Jason Redman, I mean, the two speakers that Autry's been able to work with to get them here in Myrtle Beach have been, I mean, incredible. Not only their stories, but their ability, their seamless ability to weave in life experiences, where they were before their time of service, the things that took place during their time, being injured, in the case of Joey Jones, losing his legs as a bomb detonator, essentially, a bomb inspector, and then Jason Redman, obviously, who had gone through dozens of surgeries just to get himself back up and never feeling sorry for themselves. I mean, you hear a lot about the mental stress. Could you imagine your face completely disfigured, or working without your bottom limbs and still being able to overcome that? And that was the incredible message that Jason gave this past week, a story of resiliency, leadership, and overcoming obstacles. And I know the crowd out there, I mean, they laughed, they cried, and they make you think about your life and the life of others and how you can impact people around you with very common and very simple things that you could do day to day to help impact someone's life. Kudos to Autry and his ability to continue to find these great American patriots to share their stories with us on this annual basis. Hopefully it'll be back around next year around this time. All right, 7:41. I've got one more story to you as part of our Freedom Friday. And of course, if you'd like to give someone a shout out, a tip of the cap, we're happy to pass along your thoughts, your prayers, your well wishes, whether it be a family member, a friend, a neighbor, a neighbor's kid, whomever it might be. Shoot us a text or give us a call, 839-9950. If you don't want to text or call and you'd rather have the story remain sort of private, we can work around that, and just email me, joec@dbcradio.com. All right, a few months ago, we lost an American hero. His name was Bruce Crandall, and this is his story. Before he was a legend, Bruce Crandall was a kid from Olympia, Washington, born in 1933, an All-American high school baseball player who joined the National Guard at 15 years old. The Army drafted him in 1953, trained him as an engineer, then put him in a cockpit. His first real job as a pilot was mapping the parts of the world that nobody had chartered yet, flying for 2 years over the open desert of Libya, then over thousands of square miles of unmapped mountains and jungle in Central and South America. He then married Arlene in 1956. They would raise three sons. He spent the early part of his career flying toward empty spaces. Then Vietnam asked him to fly forward, the worst one. 60 years ago, in a clearing called LZ X-Ray, roughly 450 American soldiers were surrounded by an enemy force several times their size. The shooting was so heavy, the medevac helicopters turned back. Landing meant dying. Bruce Crandall made a different choice. He was a 32-year-old major flying an unarmed Huey. No guns, no armor that mattered, just a thin aluminum shell and a decision. He pointed the nose at the hottest piece of ground in the war and went in anyway, with his wingman, Ed Too Tall Freeman, right behind him. Then he did it again and again. 22 times in a single day. He flew in the ammunition and water that kept the men alive. He flew out more than 70 wounded soldiers, loading them while rounds punched through the airframe, the cargo bay slick with other men's blood. Each run he could have stopped. Nobody would have blamed him. He kept his word to the men on the ground instead. You will be resupplied, and if you fall, we are coming to you. He never fired a shot that day, but he saved dozens of lives with nothing but nerve and a helicopter. The men called him Snake. He went back for a second tour and was shot down in January 1968, this time by friendly bombs falling too close. By the end of the war, he had flown more than 900 combat missions. And then he did something quieter that almost no one talks about. He went home and lived an ordinary life. He retired as a lieutenant colonel in 77, earned a master's degree, ran a small California town as its city manager, and then spent 17 years in the public works department in Mesa, Arizona, fixing roads and keeping the water running. The man who once flew through a wall of fire spent his later years making sure the streetlights worked. It took 40 years for the country to catch up to what he did at X-Ray. In 2007, President Bush hung the Medal of Honor around his neck. And if you ever saw the movie We Were Soldiers, that was him on screen. Greg Kinnear in the cockpit through The Real Man was braver than any movie could hold. Colonel Bruce Snake Crandall died this year at the age of 93. He outlived the war, the doubts, and most of the men who watched him coming screaming back into that valley when no one else would. Some heroes carry a rifle. This one carried the wounded home and then went back to work like it was nothing. In honor of Lieutenant Colonel Bruce Crandall, passing earlier this year at the age of 93, a true American hero. All right, 7:45, and that's our weekly Salute to Service Freedom Friday segment presented by our friends at Revolution Mortgage. We do it to close out the broadcast week, just as a little way for us to say thank you to the families and the servicemen and women and our first responders all throughout the country.
1: Good morning. It's Friday, August 14th, and here are a few of your Hot Talk News headlines. It was a very busy night for Horry County Fire Rescue. They responded to a watercraft incident in Sockaste Thursday evening. Around 4:23, they got the call to the Intracoastal Waterway at Folly Road. One person was taken to the hospital with critical injuries. The South Carolina Department of Natural Resources is still investigating. Crews were also called to the 2000 block of East Highway 9 business near Liberty Church Road at around 11:40 Thursday night, where crews arrived to find flames and smoke. Lanes of traffic were blocked while firefighters rescued three cats from the home and got the fire under control. The Red Cross is helping the four people who were displaced in that fire as it remains under investigation. Downtown Myrtle Beach could soon get something residents and city leaders have been asking for. Another full-service grocery store. The city's Community Appearance Board is reviewing plans for a new Food Lion in the 1400 block of North Kings Highway at Kings Festival Plaza. Downtown's been without a larger full-service supermarket since the Food Lion near Highway 501 closed back in 2020, although there is that longtime Piggly Wiggly at 17th Avenue North and Kings Highway just a few blocks away. And the Grand Strand Water and Sewer Authority says two pipeline failures caused separate wastewater spills in Horry County this month. The first happened August 2nd near Southern Trail and Gardner-Lacey Road, with wastewater reaching a nearby stormwater pond. A second spill also drained into a stormwater pond Wednesday near Forest Brook Elementary School. Grand Strand Water and Sewer Authority says both pipelines have been repaired and drinking water quality was not affected. And there's more fallout from the grade-changing scandal at Horry Georgetown Technical College. The school's now putting a new early alert policy in place. It requires professors to flag students who are failing, who miss two or more consecutive classes, or who appear to be at risk of failing. A college team would then contact those students and connect them with campus resources. College faculty can provide feedback on the new policy until the end of the month. The change follows a state investigation that found 86 grades were changed in 2024 by department chairs and an academic dean without the instructor's knowledge or approval. The professor who helped trigger that investigation, Valerie Falbo-Gask, was fired last month. She says it was retaliation for refusing to change students' grades and blowing the whistle on the practice, while HGTC says her firing was unrelated to that investigation. And that's some of your Hot Talk News headlines. Your Hot Talk weather has a very interesting reason behind our heat advisory for today. They say that it's going to be much warmer and feel much warmer at the beaches because of some sea breeze that's actually going to be blowing in higher humidity. So that will be the reason why the beaches get up to 95 but feel like 105, 110 by later this afternoon. And then even further inland, where the higher temperature will be from the heating of the sun, it's still going to be very hot, literally up to 100 degrees actual temperature, and it could feel like 110 or 115 by later this afternoon. That heat index very high until about 8 p.m. this evening. If you have outdoor activities, can't stress it enough. You need to try to get them done now. Carolina Shores is at 77. We haven't even made it to 8 o'clock in the morning yet. And Carolina Forest, 74 at 7:49. Good morning.
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0: All right, we got 7:52 here on Hot Talk at 99.5. We'll talk with Jimmy Gray. He's the president of the Myrtle Beach Area Chamber of Commerce a little after 8:30 this morning. On the Thumbs Up Guys, Injury Lawyers Hotline and text line, Leanne, we opened the show by talking about your uncanny ability to pull audio from our show and then turn it into a great 30-second promo. Well, I mean, it's hit a chord with some of our listeners out there, as one of our texters wants to know if the Mark Lynch Crack Rock song is anywhere online. He heard it yesterday afternoon and I guess wants to play it for his friends and family at this weekend's cookout.
1: That's going to cost you.
9: I told you it was good.
0: Slide feels like I have the potential to make some moves in the rap game based on some of the audio that you've cut, produced.
1: Have you heard some of the other crazy things that Slide thinks?
0: Yeah, I heard his commentary surrounding Landman the other day, and I'm like, all right, when is this going to end? Because I have no idea what he's talking about.
1: That's right. You have to really pay attention, but everything does ultimately come back to Landman.
0: By the way, Santa Carolina, have you seen that on the text message
1: line
0: there, Slide? He has posted an AI photo, you on the patch of land with Landman himself and your cowboy hat. I mean, is that not just a...
1: That's awesome.
0: That should be our first album cover, by the way, DJ Slide, that you can help produce when I finally enter into the said rap game. At 7:53 here on Hot Talk at 99.5, looks like the roadways, as clear as can be for the typical morning commute. Of course, next week, all hell's going to break loose on Wednesday for the first day of school, but no trains versus cars.

0: All right, yesterday our friend Axelrod was in front of a news camera once again, and he has announced a couple of lawsuits against the city of Myrtle Beach after multiple homeless people were arrested this past weekend. The attorneys represent six of the accused, and they say more is on the way in terms of potential legal action. Stewie and Tristan Schaefer spoke at the Fresh Brewed Coffee House where the arrests took place outside. What's the claim that they're making in relation to this lawsuit that they filed?
1: Well, let's see. Well, one of them is the fact that they were all of those folks that were arrested for loitering. And Axelrod says that that violates the Myrtle Beach police, their own ordinance. Myrtle Beach has a loitering ordinance that says that you have to give those arrested an opportunity to explain why they're there. And their rights were denied because that did not happen. They want the city to change how they handle homelessness in the area. They allege false imprisonment, gross negligence involving the city's training and supervision of officers.
0: And ultimately, of course, as you mentioned, they're pushing for some changes within policy around the city of Myrtle Beach. But also, Axelrod, who says that he's experienced homelessness himself. I mean, the story of Axelrod is incredible, by the way, if you don't know about where he came
1: from
0: and how he's become who he's become in our area over the years as one of the more well-known attorneys throughout our region. He criticized not only the city's response, but he says, listen, end of the day, I'm going to fight, and maybe I can get some money from the city to give to these people so they're not homeless anymore, quote unquote. So that took place yesterday. Obviously, there was a big push at the city council meeting Tuesday from some concerned citizens saying we're not doing enough, we need more resources, and this was one kind of safe space, so to speak, for these people. And now the business is going to operate. But what will it look like maybe this weekend over in front of the Fresh Brewed Coffee House?
1: I would, if you're interested in the story at all, get up tomorrow morning in time to hear the Axelrod Show right here on this radio station.
0: Yes, early tomorrow morning, which oftentimes when we get back on Monday, you see the text line and all the different commentary
1: takes
0: place early on a Saturday morning to tune in to Stuart Axelrod or friend Doc, who phones into the show every now and then here on Hot Talk 99.5. One other note. Yesterday, we were talking about pass-fail, a pilot program that's being implemented for the betterment of student mental health. At the University of Michigan, they've decided to begin a program where there are no grades. It's either pass or fail your freshman year. So you don't put too much of a burden on the shoulders of new college students. I'll say this before we get into the story surrounding ORE Georgetown Tech, because if they had that policy, then there would be no grade-changing scandal that we've been talking about here for the last few weeks. I was thinking about this last night. Mm-hmm. When I was in college, my GPA was nothing to speak on. Like, literally, it was almost nothing. It was like 2.1, I want to say. So I was on academic probation.
1: The whole time?
0: Through my freshman year, fall semester, I was on academic probation, so everything was up in the air. The ability to play baseball beyond into my freshman season. This was just fall practice, along with potentially, losing the opportunity to attend the school that I was going to if I was continuing down that pathway. Mm-hmm. If it weren't for the ability to have grades and a GPA in my freshman year during the fall semester, I would have never turned it around. If it was just a pass-fail, that pushed me to say, maybe I should get with the program, start going to class, putting the attention to detail when it comes to time management and, the classwork that I needed to complete. And it was, a rude awakening for myself as compared to if I just got passed with a D, it would have just continued to compound and build upon the terrible habits that I would have never changed. And then potentially would have failed out maybe the next semester if I didn't have that talking to by my coaches, some of the professors who felt like I had talent ability but wasn't applying that talent and ability to what's going on in the classroom.
1: Well, so not everyone has an easy transition into college. What if that same situation you had, what if you were really struggling? Why would you want to take away your eligibility to play ball just because you're really struggling? I know that you were probably struggling for your own
0: reasons.
1: Of your own choices.
0: Right.
1: But I could see where some students, the added pressure, if they are trying to do something

0: like keep a scholarship or play a sport. The added pressure could be too much for young kids today. They're sensitive today.
1: But then I think that speaks to the admissions process. Why are we admitting kids that then have to take remedial courses while they're taking loans out to go to college in their freshman year, only to have a pass-fail way of being graded?
0: I know.
1: It just doesn't make sense to me. We're lowering the bar even further and further and further. And in my eyes, it's to just help with enrollment because a lot of these bigger schools are losing enrollment.
0: Right,
1: so they want to keep the numbers up.
0: You drop out after your freshman year when it's too tough.
1: Correct.
0: Yeah, you're right.
1: So
0: this thing with Ori, Georgetown Tech wanting to flag students who are failing or who miss classes, isn't that what an academic advisor has been doing the whole time there's been school?
1: I would venture to say that most of the students on any given campus are not even familiar with who their academic advisor is on campus.
0: Oh.
1: Just going out there on a limb. There's more to that story surrounding the grade-changing scandal at HGTC. We'll get to it next.
2: Two high-profile murders back in court in two states. I'm Dave Anthony, Fox News. One's a federal case in New York City.
3: In a few hours, we could see Luigi Mangione stand in front of the judge and admit to the two federal stalking charges that resulted in the death of UnitedHealthcare CEO Brian Thompson.
2: But it's not a plea deal with federal prosecutors, who could still push for a life sentence for Mangione. Fox's Chanley Painter also reports from outside the court his lawyers may later use that plea to avoid a state trial because of New York's double jeopardy laws.
3: Prosecutors will have to successfully argue that the federal stalking charges are different enough from the state second-degree murder charges for their case to move forward.
2: In South Carolina, a hearing for Alec Murdaugh before a new trial, months after an appeals court overturned his convictions in the 2021 murders of his wife and son.
4: Some pretrial motions the judge is expected to consider include requests to move the trial to Charleston. Murdaugh's defense is arguing that intense media saturation and his family ties to the local legal system could sway the jury pool.
2: Fox's Nate Foy. The fight isn't over at the Kennedy Center in Washington after a judge ordered President Trump's name be removed and an attempt to put it back on and close the center for 2 years to renovate it.
5: Under a plan approved by the Performing Arts Center's board, made up largely of political allies, President Trump also approved a resolution that would add lettering to the building's facade, reading the John F. Kennedy Center for the Performing Arts, restored and renovated by President Donald J. Trump. Both decisions test a federal judge's ruling 2 months ago that ordered President Trump's name removed from the building and also blocked plans for the closure.
2: That's Fox's Jared Halpern. While the U.S. and Iran both keep insisting they control the Strait of Hormuz shipping waterway, drones fired today at two more oil tankers in the strait, but nobody was hurt. America's listening to Fox News.
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10: 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Look for heavier traffic volume on Highway 501 beachbound from Academy Drive to University Boulevard, Carolina Forest Boulevard at Postal Way, and Highway 57 at Highway 9. 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
0: 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So we'll have a heat advisory kicking in by about 11, and it's serious today. It's an actual temperature in the mid-90s at the beaches, and they say that it will be the sea breeze blowing in higher humidity that's going to cause it to have a heat index of 110 or so, maybe even at the beach, maybe 115 further inland, where the actual high temperature could be close to triple digits. We have about a 20% chance of rain today, a little bit better chance of rain for tomorrow and into Sunday. But tomorrow's going to be equally hot, and hopefully we'll get a break from all of this on Sunday. Let's see what's happening right now in Myrtle Beach. It is at the airport. It is 78. And in Gallivan's Ferry, it's relatively comfortable at 74 at 804. Good morning.
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14: This is discrimination. So I tell Joe this morning as we're walking down the, what I call the War Games hallway to the studio, that you're really good. You can make a rap record. You're like, nah, I can't do it. But the text people tell me you can make a rap record. Now it's believable. Even though I went to New York and made a record at Power Play Studios, where all the other most famous rap records are actually made. But my word's not good enough. Here we go.
15: Look at them yo-yos. That's the way you do it.
1: Trust the science, says the party godfather at 839-9950. Our thumbs up guys, injury lawyers, hotline and text line. Well, Tom said last hour slide that he loves me to death, bro, but you have no shot at the rap game. Just stick with the talk game, says Tom at 839-9950.
14: I mean, just like with Grogu, great power must be cultured. You have enough to get started. Of course, you're going to have to learn how to stay on beat. Even when I do here we go, here we go, here we go, I stay on beat. That part, we have to get you some rhythm, but the other part is there.
1: Well, on that, you know, in my defense, I could not hear the track that was playing below my voice while I was spitting that. It was just a cappella, as they say, in the game.
0: Should I put your headphones on?
1: I probably should just put my headphones on.
0: Do you
1: on.
0: Hear now that he is coaching you as I coach him? This all heads downstream.
1: The circle of trust right here. That is the Hot Talk Morning Show.
14: The only difference is I am not susceptible to the Jedi mind trick.
1: Oh, dude, you've been way susceptible. I mean, you're zombified, if that's even a word. Here at 8:09, we'll talk with Jimmy Gray, the president of the Myrtle Beach Area Chamber of Commerce, about a half hour from now. And, of course, the chairman of the Republican Party here in the state, Drew McKissick, to kick off the fourth and final hour of the day. Mikkel from Conway, in regards to the pass-fail pilot program that's being implemented at the University of Michigan during COVID, a lot of local school districts decided that they were going to, you know, have a floor when it comes to how your kids are graded. No grade below 50, even for, you know, assignments that were missed or not even turned in. And then you've got teachers crying in front of cameras now because he's teaching kids in high school that are seniors who can't read, write, or do arithmetic. That said, well, Mikkel says blame it all on Bush. That's George W. Bush, of course, with his No Child Left Behind Act that was complete bullcrap. Let kids off easy, and they'll never appreciate sugar, honey, iced tea. Mm-hmm. If you could take the acronym for mm-hmm. that, if you do not know what sugar, honey, iced tea means, from our friend Mikkel over there in Conway. John from Pauley said, hey, I had a 1.8 GPA my freshman year, winter quarter. It was a big eye-opener as to needing to change my habits, as what worked in high school was not going to work in college. And I think, you know, that was basically the sentiment that I expressed. You either adapt or you fail out mm-hmm. and you drop out, right? That's it. This is supposed to be capital letter higher education, right? It's supposed to go above the traditional way of life when you attend maybe a secondary school, or then, you know, okay, branch out to maybe a different sort of educational experience, exploring the trades, for instance.
0: Mm-hmm. I think that when you're 18, it's way too young to decide what you want to be when you grow up. At the same token, if you're spending that much for school, you should know going into it freshman year what you're there to study and why. I think if you have your priorities straight, it's a little bit easier to say no to all the pizza and partying and pass your classes.
1: I mean, and again, right, at 18, all right, and usually first 2 years of school, which is why I'll push a community college over a four-year school, all you're taking is the required courses anyway. So mm-hmm. the same course at HGTC, English 101, is the same course, essentially, that you're taking at Coastal Carolina at a much lower cost and, in some instances, free of charge based on some of the decisions that have been made to eliminate tuition for first-year students through certain programs. So basically, you're not even exploring your major of study until your junior and senior year mm-hmm. In college. So even if you want to go to a university or a college around there, you know, there's nothing wrong with maybe the first year or 2 years. You get yourself an associate's degree, you take all those required courses, push them to the side, and then you're maybe a little bit mature and ability to handle a campus life at a bigger school when you're actually studying the things that you may want to explore through your career path after graduation. Mm-hmm. I don't know. I'm just not sold on the whole pass-fail way of life to help the mental health of our kids.
0: Ultimately, either you get a diploma or you don't. So
1: does it matter is what you're saying?
0: I think grades are for high achievers that want to make an A. The rest of them just want to pass.
1: My old swim coach used to say, showing up is 90% of the success.
0: That is true.
1: And there's no question. That was in my experience as well. I learned the system after nearly failing out following my fall semester freshman year. And then I decided, you know what? I'm going to try and do it my own way. Yeah, that's not working. So you learn how to play within the lines of the system. And one way to do that is just show up for class. And attendance gets you familiar with the professor. Then naturally a relationship will be developed. And then if you're on, you know, that scale of maybe a D or a C, they're not going to change it after the fact. They're just going to give you a C or a B because you show up all the time and maybe contribute every now and then.
0: Okay, let me ask you something. Does your daughter get a grade or does she get the little letters that say...
1: No, she gets a grade.
0: She does?
1: Yeah, well, right now it's like 8 of 10 or whatever it might be.
0: Yeah.
1: But yes, it's not just, you know, she passed.
0: I've seen a lot of Horry County Elementary report cards that have, I don't know, letters that mean like adequate.
1: Fantastic.
0: Fantastic. They aren't grades. This is needs improvement, much improved, those kind of things.
1: I mean, they will write little notes maybe on the side of the test, like, hey, this is something that you could probably get reinforced. You could help with certain subject matters or certain lines of questions. Because even the questions, when we talk about reading comprehension, math in particular, all the word questions that include some sort of math work, I'm like having to read it through three or four times because they're using words and methods that I'm not necessarily familiar with. But yes, on any test, measurement of what they learned in the past week or a couple weeks, yes, there will be a grade attached to her result. That said, over at Horry Georgetown Tech, we mentioned during the break some of the things that are coming into question regarding the whistleblower who, well, made it known that she was unaware of grade changes, and only after she's been terminated from her position. She believes, of course, because she went out and spoke publicly about this, that all led to her ultimate firing. Well, HGTC has said some different things regarding why she left or how she left, and a FOIA request that was filed by WMBF News has highlighted a couple of emails that were exchanged between administrators and staff members over at HGTC on just how to handle certain things before going public, or basically telling people not to go public.
0: Wasn't there also an issue back in December? She originally spoke up about the grade thing, and she was she suspended or she was reproved? Something happened the first time she spoke up.
1: Well, that led to the investigation and all the communications between even State Representative Tim McGinnis, who sits on the Committee of Higher Ed over at the legislature. That led to the digging in of all of this that went down over the last few years.
0: Right. I think even in December when she first spoke up, she received some sort of reprimand.
1: I'll have to read through a little bit further. Well, the first FOIA request identified an email that went out on July 23rd from the Public Relations Office warning employees not to engage with the media. The email attached the official statement that the school released about the grade change investigation, and that was sent the day before the Post and Courier, of course, published its first article on the grade changes identified in the investigation. All right, so right there, take that. Employee sees something going on that's not on the up and up, but within their employer's organization, and then you go and speak to the media. Is that a fireable offense in and of itself?
0: So it's saying that she spoke to the media because she was suspended for 3 weeks after writing to colleagues in December of last year about the grade changes. So if I'm going to be, I'm doing something that I think is right, I'm trying to stand up for the integrity of my college, and then I get suspended for 3 weeks for saying something.
1: And that was internal at this point. That was internal amongst coworkers and colleagues saying, hey, I've identified this issue. We need to address this before it becomes a bigger issue. And, something, I need to be made whole, right? I hold my standards to a certain level. I've been entrusted with, the responsibilities of measuring the adequacy of the students that I'm teaching. You entrust me with that, and then you go behind my back without telling me and change grades. There's something wrong with this, and it's a big eyesore. So those questions went unanswered, and as you mentioned, her only recourse in her eyes was then to go public with all of this. But that being said, can that lead, if you're an employee and you speak ill, even if you're in the right, you speak ill of your employer in a right-to-work state, you can very much be terminated for something like that, no?
0: Well, I've been watching Mad Men here lately. There's something to, even if you are doing the right thing, if you aren't all supporting each other and on the same team, can you be trusted? It's that circle of trust. So, we did something wrong. We'll try to straighten it out. Can we count on you to just keep being a team player and just let's forget this ever happened. We'll do better next time. That's the kind of employee they're looking for.
1: Right. But that often crosses with your way of life when it comes to your values and ethics. And then that leaves you a question, right? Do I continue to take this forward, or do I fall into the company line and just be a good employee for the sake of having a job?
0: Yes.
1: Most cases.
0: If you want to keep your job.
1: In most cases, people would fall in line and toe the company line.
0: Mm-hmm.
1: Not this woman. Obviously, she made claims in that Post and Courier article that she was, in fact, terminated because she went public and was a whistleblower. And that contradicts what HGTC has said based on these emails that have now become public through the FOIA request.
0: Maybe they had to change her students' grades because she wasn't teaching well enough. And they felt like they needed to do that for the students.
1: Well, then, wouldn't there be some sort of personnel meeting regarding that?
0: And they say they had grounds to terminate her, and it had nothing to do with this
1: situation.
0: Doubt
1: and
0: it.
1: They don't have to release those grounds because it's a personnel matter, and they're protected by law.
0: They can't release
1: it. But to me, if administrators are going beyond what the professors are doing inside of the classroom, it's to me a no-no, and it creates all different sorts of conflict when you can just basically call someone that you know. Oh, it just so happens that I know the administrator of this department. He'll take care of me and make me whole. We're talking about 86 grade changes, I want to say, throughout the course of this investigation that led to this woman's firing that wasn't apparently directly related to her termination, meaning her blowing the whistle on the grade changes over at HGTC. All right, one of the local stories here this morning, in addition to, of course, Axelrod back in the news yesterday pertaining to the lawsuits that have been announced against the city of Myrtle Beach following last weekend's arrests, about a dozen or so people arrested outside of that Fresh Brewed coffee house. And I don't know if we did it justice a little while ago when we mentioned that Netflix is getting ready to release a three-part series chronicling the life and death of Micah Miller, Death of the Pastor's Wife.
0: Mm-hmm.
1: Of course, we all know the story and how this is now going to garner more national attention. The case initially drew national attention amid all these different questions. But how is it, outside of what's going to be released in Netflix, as you mentioned, firsthand accounts, never-before-seen footage, there were a lot of questions, not only what led to her death, how she even died out there at that state park in North Carolina, but how can you continue to get continuances when it comes to this federal case that J.P. Miller faces with cyber stalking, lying to federal investigators. He was charged in December of 2025, and it looks as the way things are going, it may be an entire year before he actually faces some sort of trial based on what was announced this week.
0: I'm not sure how he continues to get all of these kick the can motions, but he's out. He's out on $100,000 living his life. Does he have a really good attorney or what?
1: Well, I mean, or who does he know within the federal government that allows this case to be continued as long as it has? And, prosecutors say that he has admitted, J.P. Miller, to hiring a private investigator to protect Micah from buying firearms. I'm going to hire a private investigator to protect my wife from purchasing a firearm. Why would you want her to not have a firearm if everything is on the up and up in the house? Oh, maybe because she feels the need to defend herself from you? Could be one reason.
0: Uh-huh.
1: But actually hired the investigator to cyberstalk his late wife over alleged adultery. The indictment also said he lied about damaging Micah's tires. And this thing came 2 years after her death at Lumber River State Park in Robeson County.
0: Does it have to do with the fact that it's a federal case? Because a lot of what I'm hearing is he's getting all of these continuances and new trial dates because it's in federal court and they have a tight schedule. If you can't get in on their schedule, you got to wait.
1: And that's sort of where our texter is at. Federal court cases can last for years, he says. There are all kinds of reasons for continuances.
14: Fortunate for the pastor that Micah was not my daughter or Joe or the landman's daughter.
1: There wouldn't be no case. But that said, I mean, isn't this what Fifth Circuit Solicitor Jimmy Richardson talks about or has been talking about, how these defense attorneys are able to get granted these continuances? And at the end of the day, when it finally reaches the courtroom, a witness may recant on what they say or may not be able to recall what they told you 5 years ago. The evidence starts to crack, and then what happens? You either get a plea deal, a light consequence or a consequence, if any, right, when it comes to maybe potentially getting a case dropped based on the fact that they're able to carry out a continuance in some cases, as you say, for years, and what ends up happening at the end of the day. And oftentimes the person charged, yes, innocent until proven guilty, but
0: families are just sitting around waiting for justice.
1: Yeah, and never going to get it. All right, it's 8:23 here on Hot Talk 99.5. We've got Jimmy Gray joining us after the break, or rather at 8:35. He's the president of the Myrtle Beach Area Chamber of Commerce.
12: Good morning for Friday, August 14th. Here are a few of your Hot Talk news headlines. The controversy over the arrests of homeless people outside Fresh Brewed Coffee House has now moved to court, with two lawsuits filed against the city of Myrtle Beach and at least four more expected. Attorney Stuart Axelrod's firm represents six of the 14 people arrested last weekend in the City Hall parking lot on charges including loitering and open container violations. One lawsuit alleges a man was unlawfully arrested while recording police. Another alleges false imprisonment and gross negligence involving the city's training and supervision of officers. The attorneys say they're not only seeking compensation for their clients, but more importantly, they demand changes in how the city handles homelessness. When we first shared the story of those arrests in the Myrtle Beach City Hall parking lot, the homeless people in that area included a missing person, and now we have details about her. 63-year-old Laura Midkiff of Conway had initially been arrested last Thursday on a trespassing charge and taken to J. Reuben Long Detention Center. When she was released Friday, authorities notified her family, but they also gave Midkiff bus tickets. When her family couldn't find out where she traveled to, they reported her missing to Horry County Police. A day later, the county had notified the family that Midkiff was safe, but back in custody. This time, Myrtle Beach Police had arrested her for loitering during Saturday's roundup at the City Hall parking lot. Midkiff's family says she has serious mental health issues and is unable to fully care for herself. They question why she was arrested rather than returned to them once Myrtle Beach Police officers learned she was missing. She's now back home after being reunited with her family Sunday. Alec Murdoch will be back in court today as both sides fight over what his second murder trial will look like. The pretrial hearing begins at 10 at the Lexington County Courthouse. Judge Deborah McCaslin could consider several major issues, including his request to dismiss the murder indictments and his request to move the retrial to Charleston County. The defense is also requesting new testing of unidentified male DNA found under Maggie Murdoch's fingernails. Prosecutors want to use Murdoch's testimony from his first trial and conduct a new review of cell phone evidence. The retrial is now tentatively scheduled for April 5th of next year. And the filmmakers who created Netflix documentaries about the Murdoch murders have tackled another tragic case, the death of Micah Miller. The three-part series called Death of the Pastor's Wife premieres August 26th and examines events leading up to Micah's April 24th death at the Lumber River State Park. Meanwhile, her husband, Myrtle Beach pastor John Paul Miller, has been granted yet another delay in his trial for federal charges of cyberstalking Micah and lying to investigators. A U.S. district judge has canceled his August 25th pretrial conference and continued the case until October, while he remains free on $100,000 bond. And that's some of your Hot Talk News headlines. 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Go with the flow. The local pros call Benjamin Franklin Plumbing. So we've got another very, very warm day is an understatement of the year. It's one of the hottest days of the year so far, where temperatures at the beach could reach 95 and feel like 105. And further inland, we're going to be getting very close to triple digits for a lot of the listening area. And it could feel as hot as 115 with that heat index. Lots of humidity and only a slight chance of showers today. Better chance of rain tomorrow, but still very hot. Hopefully some of the showers will cool us things off for Sunday. At least that's what we're looking at right now. It's definitely we're settling into what they call the dog days of summer here. In Murrells Inlet, it's 75. Not much of a heat index to mention yet. And in Sockesty, it's 73 at 8:27. Good morning.
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1: All right, it's 8:29 here on Hot Talk at 99.5. Almost forgot to give away those Billy Idol tickets. Once again, we have one more pair this week. Next week, I want to say we have tickets to the James Taylor Show up in Wilmington. Stay tuned for more announcements on those ticket giveaways. But right now, if you'd like to go up to Raleigh, Sunday, August 23rd, for Billy Idol's It's a Nice Day to Tour Again here in 2026, Coastal Credit Union Music Park, capital city of North Carolina over in Raleigh. Billy Idol performing Sunday, August 23rd. If you'd like to go, we'll take call number 3 right now at 839-9950. That's 839-9950. James Taylor, your mom in on some James Taylor? Carolina on my mind?
0: It's a school night, so not me.
1: I think you should play hooky. You've been here long enough where if you want to call out because you took mom to a concert.
0: We just got finished saying it's all about showing up, Joe.
1: No, 90% is.
0: 90%. You know, so you're saying I could take the 10% that night?
1: I mean, I'm all in. We'll just follow the leadership of the morning show down the hall where they show up when they want and take off when they want. All right, it's 8:30. Jimmy Gray from the Myrtle Beach Chamber of Commerce to join us next.
18: Fox News, I'm Gianna Gelosi. Two of the country's most notorious defendants returned to court this morning as separate legal showdowns put Luigi Mangione and Alec Murdaugh back in the spotlight. Mangione is accused of murdering United Healthcare CEO Brian Thompson and is reportedly expected to plead guilty in his federal case.
19: His team wants to use a resolution in this federal case to attack his state case where he faces murder charges. They argue he is unconstitutionally being tried twice for the same crime in violation of double jeopardy. And here in New York State, there are stricter laws when a defendant has already been convicted federally for the same criminal conduct.
18: It's Fox's Chanley Painter in South Carolina. Alec Murdaugh fights to dismiss his murder charges as he insists he didn't kill his wife and son. America's listening to Fox News.
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10: 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We remain accident-free in both Horry and Georgetown County. Look for heavier traffic volume on Highway 501 at University Boulevard, Bypass 17 at Coventry Boulevard, and some roadway construction on Cates Bay Highway at Highway 134. 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
0: Thanks, Trip. Our weather is brought to you by the Snake Chaser. You've spent an awful lot of money on your lawn, a lot of time out there as well. So if you've got any kind of insect or critter that is tearing up your work, you really can't get rid of moles any other way than calling the Snake Chaser, your professional nuisance wildlife removal expert at 902-5706, or go to thesnakechaser.com. We'll have a heat advisory again this morning. It's supposed to kick in by 11. It'll probably feel dangerously hot much sooner than that today because we're predicting an actual temperature around 95 at the beach and close to 100 inland with the heat index. Very heavy humidity today. It's going to feel like 105 to 115. So get things done early. That's The heat advisory lasts until 8 this evening, so it'll be dark before you have a chance to be outside under more pleasant conditions today. Maybe about a 20% chance of scattered shower. Better chances rain tomorrow and going into Sunday. Hopefully a little bit cooler Sunday, but tomorrow will be hot. Don't expect anything different than what you get today. Maybe more raindrops. If we're heading up to the state line in Calabash, it is, let's see, 76 already, and it's already got a bit of a heat index. It feels more like 85. And at the Myrtle Beach International Airport, it is 78 at 8:33. Good morning.
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10: All right, got 8:36 here on Hot Talk 99.5. I always love this time of the week because we have some of the local news stations that we turn on the TV for the like 6 to 7 a.m. hour, 5 to 7 a.m. to get an idea as to what some of the things that they're following.
11: Like world day-to-day news and stuff, well, but that's not really what we get.
10: But then it transitions into at 8 o'clock, I guess we've got NBC on, so it's the Today Show. And every Friday they have some sort of concert series. And Leanne and I anxiously await Leanne's review of the wardrobes that are being worn by some of the men and women who are performing on stage at 8:30 in the morning in Midtown Manhattan. Cute outfits they have on today, don't they, Leanne?
11: They're something. They're
10: so
11: showgirl dancing.
10: Are you telling me these women are dressing for women or men?
11: Men.
10: Men. Men, for sure.
11: That would be so that men will keep watching the Today Show. And in just a few minutes, it will return to what women want to see when they start shilling like their QVC. That will happen in just a few minutes.
10: So earlier this week, if you missed out, we were talking about attire, what women wear, why they wear it, and how men have a different set of standards in terms of what they can get away with when they go out, maybe wearing the same T-shirt for 2 days in a row. But how dare a woman wear the same dress 2 days in a row? And then she made mention that, we're not dressing for you, men. We're dressing for the women who oftentimes judge what you're wearing on a day-to-day basis. All right, how does that translate real quick before we get to Jimmy? How does that translate into voting? Is that a complete opposite when it comes to the male-dominated political circles out there as to, all right, I can't make a decision on who to vote for, so, well, he looks pretty good in a T-shirt. Let's vote for him.
11: Well, I told you, I think that some of these Democrat socialists that are being voted on are good-looking. I mean, most of the guys that are pushing this new agenda are very good looking, and women are susceptible to that.
10: They do it with a smile on their face.
11: Yeah.
10: And then,
11: it's part of that pearly white smile.
10: It's like getting involved with a man. It's a toxic relationship. But man, does he look good? How long does that typically last at the end of the day? When do you start having buyer's remorse based on your choices?
11: Brad Pitt has been divorced. Yes.
10: Multiple times, I want to say. All right, it's 8:38. Jimmy Gray is the president of the Myrtle Beach Area Chamber of Commerce, joining us this morning on the Hot Talk Hotline. Jimmy, how goes it today?
12: Good morning, guys. Thank you so much for having me.
10: Yeah, it's great to have you back. Earlier this week, we got an update from our friend Sam Aaron at the South Carolina Policy Council, kind of broke down on a broad view as to what the state budget looks like as lawmakers passed that budget back on Tuesday, and now Governor McMaster going to likely sign it into law. We are about 5-6 weeks beyond the fiscal year. That being said, Sam was light on the details as to how it will impact us here locally, and as the president of the area chamber, I'm sure that you've looked into this a little bit more. So what does the state budget do for Horry County?
0: Yeah, so state legislators have been hard at work on our behalf, doing a couple of different things. They continue to look at taxes and find ways to decrease taxes to make South Carolina more a business-friendly state, as well as a fun place and a good place to raise a family. So happy with the movement on the property tax and the income tax specifically, trying to get that down to zero. We've also seen some specific property tax exemptions on the business property tax credits that the state has been offering. So excited about that, making our state a better place to do business. We saw a little bit of movement on some projects for our area. I think you're going to see the airport, MYR, make out with some additional dollars, which is outstanding. It didn't come without a ton of advocacy. So we worked hard along with the county and area partners to advocate for some additional funding over at Myrtle Beach International Airport, which is it is the busiest airport in the state of South Carolina. So excited about some of the help on the way there. You're going to see a little bit less of the individual smaller projects in this year's budget, and that's because state legislators haven't really decided on what to do with these so-called earmarks. I know earmarks is a controversial term. I support earmarks personally. I believe that if you have an earmark, it's something that a state legislator is having to put their name on, and you'll have some accountability for who is responsible for a project. Without earmarks, you can't hold somebody accountable at the ballot box on whether or not you support or don't support a specific project. So the future of earmarks is pretty grim, to be frank with you both. And earmarks fund roads, bridges, all over the state of South Carolina. So not too sure what the future is there, but regardless, our delegation did work hard to make our state more business friendly, as well as some funding over at the airport, too.
10: Just in terms of the earmark discussion, not whether or not we'll get these projects moving forward with the proper funding, maybe just the process as to the way this kind of all played out is where maybe the concerns were raised as to why this wasn't more public in terms of the debate and the conversation between these lawmakers as to what's best as they allocate dollars towards these specific things that you're kind of highlighting. Do you kind of agree with that assessment as to that's where the divide is at this point?
0: Sure. I think the transparency piece matters. Hopefully they're going to be able to find common ground to add additional transparency. Would I defend every single cent that's in the state budget? No. Surely there's going to be some waste that exists when you're dealing with, a $1 billion budget. But with that said, if it's a earmark project, a state legislator's putting their name on it, and they know the needs. A legislator from Aiken understands the needs of that community better than I do. I trust voters more than I trust a state agency employee to understand the needs of the folks that they were elected to represent. So transparency is always a good thing. So sunshine can definitely help things like that.
11: So, Jimmy, the chamber advocates, obviously, for legislation in Columbia, and you sound a bit disappointed that some of the earmarks that we were probably pushing for haven't made it to the governor's desk yet. But what would you say is the chamber's biggest legislative priority that Columbia still hasn't addressed?
0: Yeah, I'd say it's not for lack of effort. Our delegation works really hard, but it's the things that your listeners probably expect. It's the things that are going to help us keep up with being the fastest growing county in the state of South Carolina and in the Southeast, as well as a county that welcomes 18 million visitors per year. And that's the I word. It's infrastructure. Infrastructure, it's not just roads and bridges. Horry County took really, really, strong action a year and a half ago when it approved the Ride for Local Option Sales Tax Program, which was mainly geared towards roads and bridges. That's not just, when we talk about infrastructure, we're not just talking about roads and bridges. We're talking about, the issues that come along with growth, with stormwater, with water utilities, with natural gas and electricity. So we've been working with our partners at the state level to try and keep up with the growth that this county has really welcomed in the past 10 years. And frankly, the growth that we're expecting, too, because we all know that if there was money in the state budget today, we likely wouldn't see the results of those projects for another 10 years. So really what we need to be doing right now is identifying what the needs of the community are 5 to 10 years from now and start talking about them today, as opposed to patching up and putting Band-Aids on existing issues right now.
10: Hey, speaking of Ride 4, earlier this morning we found a website by virtue of one of our texters highlighting all the different developed and non-developed projects that are upcoming in our area through one website. And looked like a lot of there's growth everywhere, as we all know, but a lot of the growth concentrated in the southeast portion of the county. Now, that said, when it comes to road improvements, when it comes to better evacuation routes, what does the RIDE program in its newest form look like to address some of those needs?
0: Well, I mean, it's the RIDE program is probably the biggest public safety program that Horry County has taken on and it's since its inception. So it's a $6 billion local, state, federal road program to address, the strain, like we said, of the existing needs that we have right now, as well as to plan for the future to provide for new roads over the Waccamaw River, better access points, if the bridges, the 501 bridges in Conway went down, which one of them, was a couple sandbags away from going down after Hurricane Florence. The rest of the county would become an island. So providing more access and safer access for residents as well as visitors to move around the county is critical. It includes upgrades to existing roads. If you have ever been on like 38th Avenue in the city of Myrtle Beach, there's a lot of bicycle traffic on that road. The Ride 4 program is going to widen that road to make it safer for motorists as well as folks on bikes or pedestrians. And examples like that throughout the county. There's I think that's why it passed so overwhelmingly, because there was a little bit of something for everybody throughout the county.
11: We talked with Stuart Butler with Visit Myrtle Beach earlier this week, and he said he was pleasantly surprised that even with the gas prices and the pinch in the economy, the beach still saw, like you said earlier, the 18 million people that we're still attracting here. So it's very much still record tourism. But at the same time, the cost of doing business seems to be up for everybody. So are local businesses seeing the benefits of that growth, or is that money going out the door on wages and insurance and rent? Are we too dependent on tourism?
0: Yeah, I think that's an excellent question. And we've actually become less reliant on tourism. So when we first started the road program, I mean, tourism is still our bread and butter, don't get me wrong. But when we first started the RIDE program, we looked at that penny sales tax, and, close to 75-80% of the total revenues collected came from visitors, came from folks visiting our community, visiting Horry County, spending their hard-earned dollars here, and we would benefit from that. Now, that number is it's getting underneath 60. It's closer to 55% of visitors pay for the local option sales tax penny. What does that tell me? That tells me that residential growth is helping pay for a lot of these things now. And so frankly, that residential growth does help provide a nice buffer for when, tourism may not be what it, where it needs to be. With that said, we have a resilient business community. We have a resilient tourism community. There are beach communities. Myrtle Beach remains the number one in-demand beach destination in the entire United States of America. And we have a really resilient community right now that, I understand that some folks may be off a percent or two here or there, and that hearing that others are doing way, way worse doesn't make things necessarily better for them. But it is a reality that we are resilient and continue to be performing as well, if not better, than most of our peers around the country.
10: I have a few more minutes with Jimmy Gray, president of the Myrtle Beach Chamber of Commerce. Hey, my kid's already back to school, but she's not of working age just yet. We know kids have been back in school in Georgetown for almost a couple of weeks. Our Horry County School District will get back to it on Wednesday. So we hear that students are getting back to school earlier and earlier. How does that impact tourism and the workforce up and down the Strand?
0: This drives me crazy, Joe. I don't understand this issue of why we're sending kids back to school in late July in some districts, as well as the first week of August. Certainly, you know, if you look at our you know, states on the East Coast that go back after Labor Day, their test scores are just as good, if not better, than South Carolina's. I listened to your weather report before I joined, and it was, I think you guys said we were going to reach over 100 degrees real feel today. Kids shouldn't be riding a school bus on a 100 degree day. But really, this robs, you know, students, these shortened summer breaks rob students of the opportunity to get a summer job and to learn about personal responsibility, to learn about having a savings account. So, you know, yes, selfishly, this does impact the tourism industry. You're going to have less kids as the summer break shortens. You're going to have less kids providing top-notch service in restaurants, attractions, and hotels around the Myrtle Beach area. But selfishly, you know, this, I'm somebody, I worked all throughout high school, had a summer job, and I learned a lot about saving and, creating, you know, having a checking account, creating a small savings account, and earning money. Students these days are not going to have that opportunity if they have a six-week summer break.
11: So since you brought that up, the seasonal workers here, in the 2026 summer season, did we have enough of them? And did the young people who wanted to find work, were they able to find a summer job?
0: Yeah, so we had a slightly less J-1 and H-2B visa workers this year. That was mainly just due to some processing issues, nothing, you know, super exciting geopolitically. But yes, we did have summer workers here. But no, that did not impact any high school students that wanted to work. I haven't heard of any stories from high school students that were seeking work that were not able to get work. I think there's plenty of opportunities. You got close to 2,000 restaurants in this area, as well as hundreds and hundreds of hotels. So I have not heard that as an issue.
10: Hey, Jimmy, as we get ready to wrap up, I guess we could end the conversation where it started, pertaining to infrastructure in our area. And you can consider not only road improvements, but energy. Well, in this case, beach renourishment, all part of infrastructure, right, under this wide scope. When it comes to beach renourishment, and we all know, I was actually over at the beach the other day, and I mean, it was like a mile long as the tide pulled in. Having said that, when it comes to the coastline beach renourishment, there have been irate vacationers taking to social media here over the last couple of weeks, screaming to the high sky because they weren't made aware, I guess, in their eyes, that this could be impacting their beachfront resort or house, and it would take them to get from your rear end to your elbow a mile walk to the beach to get to and from when they bought a beachfront or rented a beachfront property. What can we do to make more people aware? Or is it what are the words that you can express to the vacationers out there so they come back again, and they're not disenfranchised by what they may have experienced this season?
0: Yeah, it's really funny, Joe. So, this is not a funny issue. This is just, I'm so grateful to the residents and visitors for their patience on this beach renourishment season. But my wife, Alex, and I were planning a vacation for a couple weeks from now with our kids, James, Heidi, and Hank, to go down to Isle of Palms. And we were looking at booking a house. And she said to me last night, "Oh my goodness, I think they might be doing beach renourishment at that time, the time we're planning on booking." So I cannot get away from beach renourishment, even on vacation when I go somewhere else. Beach renourishment, I'm so thankful for our businesses and our residents. It is finally over in this area, and hopefully they won't need to come back for another 7 or 8 years. We do as much as we can to work with visitors as well as businesses on understanding the schedule, but there were so many hiccups this year in terms of that schedule. The dredges were going down. They, at a couple different points, left and went to different states during the middle of our cycle. So our businesses were so patient and understanding that this is an investment in our number one asset, which is our beach. But at the end of the day, it was a really tough summer for a lot of businesses. And I'm so grateful for their patience, in understanding that this is an investment. It's something we need to really, just grin our teeth and work through it. You know, all that said, we worked really closely with our federal partners, Senator Lindsey Graham before his really awful passing, as well as Congressman Fry, making sure that this doesn't happen in July and August again. I mean, that was crazy timing.
10: Mm. Hey, Jimmy, thanks so much for the insight. Obviously, a lot of topics covered in a very short period of time. I appreciate the relationship that we have you with you in the chamber and looking forward to more conversations ahead.
0: Have a great weekend, guys.
10: It's Jimmy Gray, once again, the president of the Myrtle Beach Area Chamber of Commerce. We're going to be working alongside, not necessarily lock and step, but we want more of these types of folks on the show to give you their perspective on the news of the day so that we can opine on the many different things that we talk about that have so much impact in our area, whether that be the vacation or tourism, hospitality sort of way of life. In conjunction with everything else that we discuss on a day-to-day basis. All right, 8:54, Leanne Graham, Joe Bro, Leanne with us to the Thumbs Up Guys Injury Lawyers Hotline and text line. It's 839-9950.

0: injuries. The South Carolina Department of Natural Resources is still investigating. Crews were also called to the 2000 block of East Highway 9 business near Liberty Church Road at around 11:40 Thursday night, where crews arrived to find flames and smoke. Lanes of traffic were blocked while firefighters rescued three cats from the home and got the fire under control. The Red Cross is helping the four people who were displaced in that fire as it remains under investigation. Downtown Myrtle Beach could soon get something residents and city leaders have been asking for. Another full-service grocery store. The city's Community Appearance Board is reviewing plans for a new Food Lion in the 1400 block of North Kings Highway at Kings Festival Plaza. Downtown's been without a larger full-service supermarket since the Food Lion near Highway 501 closed back in 2020, although there is that longtime Piggly Wiggly at 17th Avenue North and Kings Highway just a few blocks away. And the Grand Strand Water and Sewer Authority says two pipeline failures caused separate wastewater spills in Horry County this month. The first happened August 2nd near Southern Trail and Gardner-Lacey Road, with wastewater reaching a nearby stormwater pond. A second spill also drained into a stormwater pond Wednesday near Forest Brook Elementary School. Grand Strand Water and Sewer Authority says both pipelines have been repaired and drinking water quality was not affected. And there's more fallout from the grade-changing scandal at Horry Georgetown Technical College. The school's now putting a new early alert policy in place. It requires professors to flag students who are failing, who miss two or more consecutive classes, or who appear to be at risk of failing. A college team would then contact those students and connect them with campus resources. College faculty can provide feedback on the new policy until the end of the month. The change follows a state investigation that found 86 grades were changed in 2024 by department chairs and an academic dean without the instructor's knowledge or approval. The professor who helped trigger that investigation, Valerie Falbo-Gask, was fired last month. She says it was retaliation for refusing to change students' grades and blowing the whistle on the practice, while HGTC says her firing was unrelated to that investigation. And that's some of your Hot Talk News headlines. 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Big needs like surge protection or portable generator hookup, and then small needs like wiring or simple troubleshooting. Don't put up with any malarkey. Call 888-8-SPARKY. It's going to be a very hot and humid Friday. We're looking for mostly sunny skies, highs in the low to mid-90s at the beaches. Yes, you heard that, mid-90s at the beach. Upper 90s to near 100 inland. The heat index could be 110 along the coast, possibly 115 further inland, and a 20% chance of a stray shower. Probably not going to see one. If you do see some raindrops, consider yourself lucky. I don't know if it will even be able to cool us off very much today, with the heat advisory in effect until 8 p.m. Tomorrow, more heat, better chance of rain. And hopefully once we get that rain through here, Saturday into Sunday will be a little bit cooler, and you'll have a good outdoor day for Sunday. But right now, it's already warming up in Little River. 80 feels like 87. In Garden City, 81 feels like 88 at 8:57. Good morning.
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1: All right, we got about just a few seconds to go before we hit 9 o'clock. South Carolina Republican Party Chairman Drew McKissick going to join us after the break. Also, some thoughts following our conversation with Jimmy Gray of the Myrtle Beach Area Chamber of Commerce. Hour number four is next.
2: Luigi Mangione will soon be back in court in New York City. I'm Dave Anthony, Fox News. It's a federal courtroom this time where the accused killer is not charged with murder.
3: Luigi Mangione faces two federal stalking charges and could change his plea of not guilty to guilty during the hastily scheduled hearing. Those charges carry a potential life sentence. He's charged in connection with the killing of Brian Thompson, the chief executive of United Healthcare, who was shot outside a Midtown Manhattan hotel in December 2024.
2: Fox's Tanya J. Powers. A guilty plea in the federal case could upend the state murder case against Mangione, which is set to go to trial next month because of New York's double jeopardy laws that could shield him from being tried twice for the same criminal conduct. The U.S.-Iran standoff over the Strait of Hormuz continues. Drones fired at two more oil tankers today in the key shipping waterway, but nobody got hurt. As American forces remain on standby in case the U.S. resumes bombing Iran.
4: There has been some concern expressed about conditions on board the USS Lincoln by family members of those on board and some lawmakers. But Secretary of War Pete Hegseth said just yesterday that everyone on board, every ship in the Gulf is getting everything they need. And CENTCOM followed that up by saying some of the reporting about conditions on the Lincoln is flat out false.
2: Fox's Jonathan Hunt in Tel Aviv. The Lincoln's been at sea a record 260 plus days. Another ship could relieve the crew. The USS George Washington reportedly headed to the Middle East. Another Russian barrage on Ukraine has killed a mother and her 9-year-old son. As the UN says, July was the deadliest month in Ukraine. 437 civilians killed since the early days of the 2022 Russian invasion. We just got this update to the economy showing we shopped less.
5: Well, July retail sales crossing the tape, down 0.6% month over month. We were expected a rise, so that's a surprise decrease.
2: Fox Business Network's Lauren Simonetti. 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
12: Hour four. Oh, yeah. Leanne, I'll tell you what.
11: But
12: as I checked the microphone one, two, and three, there's a fourth microphone. I kind of feel sorry for the GOP chairman, Drew McKissick.
11: Why?
12: Because he's probably managing all the candidates in the way you would manage a daycare. Mr. Chairman.
13: Yes, sir.
12: I want to say thank you again for getting me into my first debate.
13: You're welcome.
12: I said I actually got to meet Congressman Joe Wilson out front, and I can tell you this: it was interesting. I was just amazed at what I saw. I was just amazed. But Leanne was just kind of like, it'll be okay. She said, it'll be okay. It'll be okay.
11: You know, I went back and looked. I found some information from James Madison's mother. Do you remember an early president, James Madison?
12: Yes, I remember.
11: James Madison's mother wrote to somebody, so there's a record of this, that she was concerned about her son because the letter said, the voter has long expected politicians to engage in treating, whereby candidates ply them with rum punch and whiskey to influence elections. My son James Madison is an honorable man who looks askance at such follies and steadfastly refuses to engage in the practice while seeking a seat in the Virginia House of Delegates.
12: Wow.
11: So drinking and campaigning has been a longstanding tradition in the colonies and now in the United States.
12: Yeah, that part did catch me off guard.
11: Yeah. Wow. It was his first debate, Mr. Chairman, and he learned what it's all like.
12: Mr. Chairman, I know you can pull some strings and get Congressman Graham. Senator Graham on the air with us, sir.
13: Well, you know, I got to let the campaigns campaign for themselves now. You know, we got 2 weeks or almost 2 weeks to go on this thing, and they've each got to stand on their own 2 feet and run their own campaign. And you know, our job as a party is to sort of help put them through their paces, so to speak. I mean, you know, to make sure that hopefully the nominee that we'll have is going to be one that can organize the best winning campaign, raise the money that'll be necessary, and communicate the message that needs to be communicated. Because, you know, at the end of the day, they're going to be up there on the top of our ticket, and they're responsible for help carrying the down ticket races around the state. You know, and that's a big responsibility, and especially, you know, as we look to put this together on a, you know, such a short runway, as we might say.
11: Since you brought that up, I wanted to ask you about that. But what was there no option but to do all of this, the special primary and then the runoff in such quick succession? I know by state law we had to have it done in a certain amount of time before the November vote, but they barely have time to campaign.
13: It's the law. So the law, you know, is triggered whenever a vacancy occurs. So the law stipulates, you know, so many days from the vacancy would be the start of a filing period. The filing period in this case would last a week, and then the primary would be 2 weeks after the end of the filing period. The runoff would be 2 weeks after that. You know, not to say that it wouldn't be nice if maybe it got modified a little bit. You know, sometimes whenever you have to live through or, you know, rely on an existing but rarely used law, people kind of look at it and go, you know, maybe we ought to change that. Mm-hmm. You know, and sometimes that's how changes to the law come about. But currently, right now, this is what we're stuck with.
1: Hey, Mr. Chairman, a ridiculous amount of campaign cash has been spent just in the last few weeks. You're looking at $4.7 million, I think some of those numbers showed. Not in terms of what individual candidates spent, but... And with experience, running a national organization as a former vice chair of the Republican National Committee, there have been some questions raised nationally as to the fact that the National Republican Senatorial Committee has spent money, supporting one candidate or another in a Republican primary. Now, within the state level, you don't like to get into those sorts of things, but apparently nationally, led by our other U.S. Senator Tim Scott, they've put money into this, and many Republicans are saying, why are we spending money on a Republican primary when all that money and all those dollars should be geared towards crushing the Democrats in November with the majority on the line? Do you kind of, land on that sort of sentiment?
13: Well, it is a legitimate question. And, look, candidate spending is one thing, and I agree. You got to let them raise and spend and communicate their message and so forth. When you talk about the Senate committee, the Senate committee's specific job is to help hold the Senate. And there are a lot of states around the country where that is a, let's say, a much more pronounced issue than, say, we would be looking at here in South Carolina. I mean, there's the potential of being able to flip a Senate seat in Michigan right now, as a matter of fact, that we could potentially gain one, have to defend a Senate seat in North Carolina, in Maine, Texas right now, which I don't think is going to be on the line before this is over, but currently, our candidate there is underwater by 2 points. Tried to win two Senate seats or a Senate seat back in Georgia that was a Republican seat just 6 years ago. I mean, there are a lot of priorities and a lot of ground that can be gained. And, when it comes to, the Senate Majority Committee, and also, with some of these super PACs, money that was contributed specifically to help defend Republican seats, not for, Republicans, beating one another on the head. It's a legitimate argument, a legitimate complaint. And, that's their job to have to answer those questions.
14: And well, at the same token, what is the SCGOP doing to get more people to the polls? And are you more focused on getting them to the polls for the runoff or already right now thinking get more people to the polls in November?
13: Well, we're always obviously putting things together for November. I mean, once the primaries in June were over with, we started to put together our victory operation, which is our combined leverage operation from the top of the ticket on down the ticket where, money is put together into a common pool in order to identify and turn out Republican votes so that our candidates don't have to focus on getting Republicans out. They can focus on swing voters, in their respective districts and their unique message and touching on key issues in those areas that might be different from other candidates around the state. Our job as a party is to get out the Republican vote. So it's sort of a division of labor. We focus on Republicans as a party. We get them out. Even the lazy, low-propensity ones that are sitting on the sofa, we bug them to death until we get them to go out and vote so the candidates can focus on swing voters, purple voters, in some cases even conservative Democrats. But in the meantime, we do have a primary, rather a runoff here in less than 2 weeks. And, of course, we're putting together a debate. It'll be at the Newberry Opera House on Tuesday next week. It'll be produced by Newsmax. And SCETV will be part of the production as well. It'll be carried on the SCETV networks and radio and so here in South Carolina, Newsmax on cable, and nationally. So it's going to be a nationally televised South Carolina U.S. Senate debate. There's a lot of interest in this seat, no doubt about it, around the country in terms especially among conservative Republicans. So, we want to feature South Carolina, and again, put the candidates in a position where voters can see them, see the two of them, compare and contrast them, and they can make the best judgment.
14: What's the format for that debate going to be like?
13: It'll be just like the previous debates that we did. We'll have a moderator and two panelists, it'll be at least an hour. And they'll have 90-second opening statements and 1 minute for questions and responses and back and forth. So similar to what we've done in the last five debates so far this year.
1: Wrapping it up here with South Carolina Republican Party Chairman Drew McKissick. Earlier this week, while we were holding an election, lawmakers were back in Columbia to put the final touches in a vote on the state budget that is off to Governor McMaster's desk. We talked a little bit earlier with our Chamber of Commerce just about how it will impact our specific region. The internal Republican divide was very much present, right, when that debate was hashed out earlier this week between the state Senate and the state House. Who do you think won the day at the end of the day? Was it the people of South Carolina, or was it one of the chambers of our elected body?
13: I don't think either one of them necessarily got everything over on the other one. But, yeah, look, the conflict between the House and the Senate, even though they're both Republican chambers, you know, don't forget, is a by-design kind of a thing. You know, we have one chamber that represents 124 people around the state, one chamber that represents 46 different districts around the state. And they're, you know, different combinations, the way they overlay one another. But the point is they're representing different combinations of interest in South Carolina. And this process, by design, puts them into conflict with one another. And so that hopefully, at the end of the day, the better ideas and the better result comes to the front. Now, you know, sometimes that doesn't work. Many times it does. But, you know, even for those of us who get frustrated about things that move slowly in politics here in South Carolina, and even not say nationally, the national level. Remember, our government is not designed to move fast. It is designed to move slow, specifically. And that things can't happen quickly, generally, unless there's an overwhelming majority of people who have won enough elections who want to get a specific thing done. Because, you know, things could happen quickly. That means bad things could happen quickly. We have enough bad things that happen. I don't think we want them happening quickly. I think, you know, we'd rather take our time. So sometimes, look, it can be frustrating, and it's government. All government is, at the end of the day, is people. I like to say politics is spelled P-E-O-P-L-E. And if you got to complain about politics, you're complaining about people, which, you know, we do every day of the week.
14: You know, South Carolina's gotten a lot of attention here lately, and I don't blame the rest of the country for wanting to see what's going to happen with this seat that was left vacant by Lindsey Graham.
13: Sure.
14: But I noticed on your social media feed lately, you've had a lot of really funny and introspective cartoons and quotes about socialism and the Democrat Socialist Party. And I'm just wondering, have any local contests anywhere in the state where we have the GOP going up against a Democrat Socialist?
13: Well, we've got in the Senate race. I mean, Annie Andrews is, you know, a certifiable, you know, transgender alphabet, you know, woke supporter. And, you know, we've got, in my opinion, you have to put them on the spot in terms of defending what their party is standing for. Now, whether they individually support every jot and tittle of a Democrat Socialist of America platform is not the issue. The issue is what they are enabling and what they are supporting, what they are allowing to gain traction in our country, what their party is sort of just winking and nodding and sort of, you know, turning their head to a little bit here and kind of letting it go on without saying anything about it. Michigan, you've got a certifiable Hamas supporter being nominated by their party, for God's sakes. What's Annie Andrews' opinion on that? What's the Democrat candidate for governor, Jermaine Johnson's opinion on that? Jim Clyburn, et cetera. Jim Clyburn congratulated the guy after he got nominated, saying that he was broadening the Democrat tent. Well, that's broadening, all right. Yeah, you're right. But broadening in the wrong direction. So making them be accountable and answer for that is going to be a big part of this campaign.
1: Hey, Mr. Chairman, obviously, going to be another busy election week coming up over the next 10 or so days. And finally, we'll get some clarity on this, and then it'll be full steam ahead to the midterms and obviously the general election in November. Appreciate your time every week, and thanks again for joining us here on this Freedom Friday. We'll do it again next week.
13: Yes, sir. Y'all have a great weekend. Now, take care.
1: Again, that's South Carolina Republican Party Chairman, Mr. Drew McKissick. He's with us a little after 9 o'clock every Friday. Give us an update on some of the things going on within the state that touch into the national news of the day and the politics for sure. All right, 918, the Thumbs Up Guys Injury Lawyers hotline and text line is 839-9950. Is it a good thing or a bad thing, Leanne, that the head of the South Carolina Bar and Tavern Association wants to hang out for happy hour later?
14: I think that's a great thing.
1: All right, well, I guess I'm going to be late getting home a little later today.
14: Uh-huh.
1: Yeah, so
14: I'll this is be how you do research for
1: back.
14: The news.
1: I mean, so they say 4 hours a day, 5 days a week. That's all you work, 20 hours a week, cats. I mean, you know, who has it better? Okay? You know, these are the sorts of things you have a lot of work meetings.
14: Yes, you
1: at
14: do.
1: Certain establishments around town. That's how you broker deals. That's how politics are done, right, Leanne Graham? I mean, you know, if you ain't
14: yes.
1: drinking, you ain't having
14: at the bar right. or on the golf course.
1: And that's
14: yes.
1: been the way of the world, you know, since, well, the founding of our country,
14: mm-hmm.
1: hasn't it?
14: Yes.
1: What do they call it? In terms of the phrase you told me before, the term as to how early politicians.
14: Treating.
1: Treating. Yes. So we're just going to treat ourselves to a nice lunch, 5 mm-hmm. o'clock somewhere type of conversation with the head of the Bar and Tavern Association okay. here in the state.
14: Okay. 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
1: brokering relationships.
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11: Good morning for Friday, August 14th. Here are a few of your Hot Talk news headlines. The controversy over the arrests of homeless people outside Fresh Brewed Coffee House has now moved to court, with two lawsuits filed against the city of Myrtle Beach and at least four more expected. Attorney Stuart Axelrod's firm represents six of the 14 people arrested last weekend in the City Hall parking lot on charges including loitering and open container violations. One lawsuit alleges a man was unlawfully arrested while recording police. Another alleges false imprisonment and gross negligence involving the city's training and supervision of officers. The attorneys say they're not only seeking compensation for their clients, but more importantly, they demand changes in how the city handles homelessness. When we first shared the story of those arrests in the Myrtle Beach City Hall parking lot, the homeless people in that area included a missing person, and now we have details about her. 63-year-old Laura Midkiff of Conway had initially been arrested last Thursday on a trespassing charge and taken to J. Reuben Long Detention Center. When she was released Friday, authorities notified her family, but they also gave Midkiff bus tickets. When her family couldn't find out where she traveled to, they reported her missing to Horry County Police. A day later, the county had notified the family that Midkiff was safe, but back in custody. This time, Myrtle Beach Police had arrested her for loitering during Saturday's roundup at the City Hall parking lot. Midkiff's family says she has serious mental health issues and is unable to fully care for herself. They question why she was arrested rather than returned to them once Myrtle Beach police officers learned she was missing. She's now back home after being reunited with her family Sunday. Alec Murdoch will be back in court today as both sides fight over what his second murder trial will look like. The pretrial hearing begins at 10 at the Lexington County Courthouse. Judge Deborah McCaslin could consider several major issues, including his request to dismiss the murder indictments and his request to move the retrial to Charleston County. The defense is also requesting new testing of unidentified male DNA found under Maggie Murdoch's fingernails. Prosecutors want to use Murdoch's testimony from his first trial and conduct a new review of cell phone evidence. The retrial is now tentatively scheduled for April 5th of next year. And the filmmakers who created Netflix documentaries about the Murdoch murders have tackled another tragic case, the death of Micah Miller. The three-part series called Death of the Pastor's Wife premieres August 26th and examines events leading up to Micah's April 24th death at the Lumber River State Park. Meanwhile, her husband, Myrtle Beach pastor John Paul Miller, has been granted yet another delay in his trial for federal charges of cyberstalking Micah and lying to investigators. A U.S. district judge has canceled his August 25th pretrial conference and continued the case until October, while he remains free on $100,000 bond. And that's some of your Hot Talk News headlines.
14: 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We've got mostly sunny skies today, so it's going to look really nice through the window. It's not going to feel so nice once you go outside. We'll have temperature around 95 or so at the beaches. It could be near 100 further inland, and the heat index topping 110. Possibly 115, depending on where you're at. Only about a 20% chance of a stray shower, so the heat advisory will be in effect from about 11 until 8 this evening. Saturday is going to stay hot. We'll have some scattered storms. And Sunday, it looks like if we had rain, it'll be earlier in the day, and then a brief break from the worst of the heat, which is excellent news. I don't know if you're aware that the city of Myrtle Beach is sponsoring a back-to-school prayer walk hosted by the city's neighborhood services. It's Sunday at 7 p.m. at the Doug Shaw Memorial Stadium, and then they're going to walk through the Myrtle Beach schools campuses while offering prayers for students and teachers and parents and staff. And then they conclude the evening with music and free dessert. I was getting tripped up because I got too excited thinking about this. Free dessert from Nola's Stuffed Snowballs. That's a great way to wrap up a prayer walk this Sunday. It's 9:23. And in Myrtle Beach right now, it is 79. Good morning.
15: 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I approve this message, paid for by Ralph Norman for Senate.
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0: I got a few minutes before we hit 9:30, and Joe Wiedra with My Ori News will be back with us. A few stories of interest today. High school football back at their annual kickoff classic will go on as scheduled. I know there was some talk based on the extreme heat this week that they were thinking about maybe postponing it or delaying it or canceling it altogether. Joe will have the details on that. All right, on the heels of Eric Wilson sending me that email surrounding the projected rate changes to the Affordable Care Act marketplace plans for next year, you're looking at anywhere between a 12 to 20% increase on your health insurance premiums moving into 2027. That's on top of the 12 to 15% more that you're paying this year. Well, what do you know? The man who has been charged with the killing of the United Healthcare CEO, he's in federal court today, and apparently he's reached a deal with the feds and will plead guilty in that federal case.
1: Everyone knows he's guilty.
0: I mean,
1: we saw the video.
0: Everyone knows he's guilty, but I think the larger conversation is the fact that in the aftermath of the United CEO's death in cold blood outside of his hotel in lower Manhattan is the fact that there were a majority of people, I won't say majority, but there were a good portion of people, and I get it, keyboard warriors, take it for what it is, who were celebrating a guy getting shot in the back in cold blood. Is that not a sad state? And I get it, they probably would not be saying that face-to-face to somebody on the keyboard. You can say whatever you want without any consequence. That's a sad state of affairs, whether you agree or disagree with what the hell's going on when it comes to health insurance, as we talked about, or health care. We talked with the IL. Mm-hmm. He highlighted all the issues that have been going on in every country around every westernized society. And basically, he says there's nothing that's being done in the correct way to create a more, a better spot for people when it comes to the way they consume health care.
1: There's nothing being done. And I understand people who think that the healthcare, it's like they're robbing us blind. The healthcare situation is killing people. It's the truth. But did killing one person who runs one pharmaceutical or one insurance company make a difference? You just told us no. It's going to go up another 15 or 20%, right?
0: Yes.
1: So it didn't really make a difference. I don't even know that it spurred the correct conversation. It's a whole lot higher than just what's happening at the insurance company.
0: Correct.
2: I can tell you they got a whole lot of security for all the other insurance heads.
0: Yeah, well, in the aftermath of that, I would want some extra detail as well. One of our texters, Mike, I guess this is in reference to Drew McKissick's commentary surrounding the slow wheels of democracy and how they churn, and it's actually for the betterment of the people. He said, businesses and people make decisions in a timely manner every day. Politicians don't know how to make decisions, or the decisions they make are mainly catered to the people who then fund their reelection campaign and the special interests that go into the way they see things. It's a little bit more gray area when it comes to politicians as compared to the decisions that you have to make A and B on a day-to-day basis.
1: I would agree with that. Everything's a chess game for them. They have to think about the consequences now and in the future.
0: So you might as well drink up and enjoy a cocktail while you're getting ready to decide what the future will look like for our country. All right, it's 9:30. Joe Wiedra joins us after the break.
3: News, I'm Roxanne Evans. Luigi Mangione is expected to plead guilty in federal court in the killing of the United Healthcare CEO. He could face life in prison. Fox's Chanley Painter.
4: It sounds like Mangione will essentially be throwing himself at the mercy of the court, hoping that with his cooperation, his lack of criminal history, his education, his background, he will get something less.
3: Alex Murdoch back in a South Carolina courtroom. The disbarred lawyer fighting to move his upcoming retrial out of the county where he was convicted of murdering his wife and son. Tropical storm Lala could become a hurricane when it hits Hawaii. Fox weather meteorologist Craig Herrera.
5: It is likely and a high probability that this will be a Category 1 storm as it approaches the Big Island and scoots south of the rest of the islands.
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1: Trip, thank you. 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So we got an interesting weather situation building today. We all have a heat advisory that's going to go into effect around 11, but it's going to be very warm along the coast. And it's just going to take a little time for us to catch up with the inland heat, which is building earlier in the day. But then later in the day, that sea breeze is going to blow in some humidity. It's going to make it feel even hotter at the beach. So 95 at the beach could feel like 105 this afternoon when the real sea humidity starts rolling in. Further inland, where the sun's rays are making everything hotter, it could be up to 100 and feel like 115. Well, the humidity is going to bring us maybe a chance of rain, about a 20% chance tomorrow, about 40 or 50% chance, so a better chance, but still really hot tomorrow. And hopefully the rain moves out of here sometime Sunday and leaves us with slightly cooler and more comfortable conditions. It's to point out the difference in how fast we're getting warm in Conway, it's 83 and it feels like 90. Further south on the water in Georgetown, it's 81, but that already feels like 89 at 9:33. Good morning.
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0: I don't know. DJ Slide, do your demons ever let you go? I've got a big old N-O next to that question here this morning.
1: Yeah. Speak for yourself.
0: I mean, that's what they make. Well, never mind.
1: Joe Weider request this walk-on music?
2: No, actually what happened was...
1: When
2: Joe's wife was working the door at the club and his father-in-law was doing the engineering for the sound system, I was a DJ and I actually learned metal music and rock and roll music, all kinds of formats. So I know about all of that. And I said to myself, you know what? Someday I'd like to have a big tour bus and a big sound system like they got. And guess what? My mom signed for the sound system and the bus.
1: If you can dream it, you can do it.
2: Yeah.
0: I mean, isn't that the American dream right there?
1: And this was all inspired by Dio? Is that what I'm gathering?
2: No. It was inspired by the fact that I was DJing.
0: My wife, who I did not know at the time.
1: From your wife.
0: At the coat drop-off at the front of the club, where my future father-in-law installed all of the audio equipment.
1: Okay.
2: And I was a DJ.
0: There, at the same club.
2: And we didn't even know anything about this until on the Pontiki cruise. His wife said, DJ Slide.
1: Of separation.
0: You know, wow.
2: DJ Slide. I used to work, kind of like the coat check lady while I was DJing in the club.
0: Well, if you've been around this town or this area long enough, right, I mean, eventually, you meet people who are just one or two relationships away from a whole circle of friends that you never realized maybe involved with one another for one reason or the other.
2: I think I was going to have meet my future.
0: It's like going to a small high school or a small college. Eventually, word gets around as to who you are and what you're about. Slide, that said, can you send me that link to the speakers that I need to order for some other things that we got going on? Don't forget to do that for me today. I need to pass that along so I can get all that ordered. Yes, not by me, but by some others through Amazon, because I will not be going to Amazon.com.
2: No.
0: All right, Joe Weider with MyOriNews.com is back with us. JoJo, how are we doing this morning?
3: I'm doing great, guys. I'm still waiting for the ability to request my walkout music. I'm thinking that maybe, I really thought this year, I believe it's my third full year on the show. I don't know. I really thought that by now I would get those privileges, but it's okay. I mean, I understand. Slide and I are still working on our relationship, so I'm hoping maybe I'll drop some snacks off at the station or something, and maybe I'll get that maybe by the middle of the football.
1: Pineapple juice is the key to his heart.
2: No, he's trying to be funny because I asked him for a link to the Post and Courier, and he actually sent it to me, and I'm like, okay, because...
1: Post and Courier.
0: Wrong news outlet there, DJ Slide.
1: But he still sends it to him. That's how nice Joe is.
0: Good job, Joe. Also on that note, Joe, I know you're a night owl just by virtue of your job, but if you woke up and actually listened to us through the course of the morning at all, outside of the 15 minutes that you join us on the final day of the broadcast week when everyone is kind of checked out on the way to the weekend, you would realize that often throughout the course of the show, on multiple occasions, do we solicit requests by our listeners out there and our guests. So you're more than welcome to talk to Slide or text us something that you would want to hear before you come onto the program.
3: Well, I really appreciate that. I will say that I was like a homeschooled kid, so I think the types of requests of music probably might not fit your listener base anyway, so I might just sit this one out.
1: Oh, wait, what music do homeschool kids like?
0: Yeah, what do they make you listen to inside of your padded room all day, Joe, while you've been handcuffed to the bed?
3: Yeah, I don't know. I'll let you guys kind of figure that one out. No, I'm more of a, I don't think it should come as a surprise. I'm kind of a country music guy, but I do like older stuff. Like, give me some Kenny Chesney for 6 hours, and I can get a lot of algebra.
0: There it is.
2: There you go.
0: The request has been made. I don't know. I look at you as more of a yacht rock guy.
3: I would be lying if I told you I knew what yacht rock was.
0: You're getting old, Joe, if you don't know what yacht rock is.
2: I didn't know either until I did a party for a lady. I didn't know either. But I will say this, Joe. Here's the thing. On this exact time last week, I did a request for a husband who was taking his wife to some important, very, very important meeting. And he wanted to hear No Parking on the Dance Floor by Midnight Star. He didn't know the name of the song, so he kept saying it to me. I said, yeah, I know that record. I'll get it for you. And I played it for him, and they went off to do what they were doing, the husband and wife were doing, at some important meeting. I don't know if it was an exam or something like that. This time last week.
3: Yeah, I don't know what my pre-Friday night high school really warm jamboree at Coastal Carolina walkout music would be. Probably something that, I don't know. I'll leave it at that.
2: Go ahead and make your request live on the radio right now. I'll take care of it for you.
3: I told you, anything, if it's Kenny Chesney, it's for me.
2: Okay. I got it for you. No problem.
0: All right, JoJo, let's get to what's going on in between the lines tonight. Kickoff Classic, will it happen or not?
3: Great question. I think there's a lot of all of us who are still wondering that. Obviously, the heat is just super, super extreme. And you look around the state right now, and it feels like just about everybody is either canceling or severely pushing back their start time. And so everybody involved in tonight's CMB Kickoff Classic really wants it to happen. And so they went out last night at about 6 o'clock and checked the temperatures on the field at Coastal. They checked it again at 7. They checked it again at 7:30, and they made the determination that it might be safe tonight to play at 7:30. And so they pushed the start time back from 6 o'clock to 7:30. And so what that's going to do, obviously, the Kickoff Classic at first, scheduled for 6 o'clock, you were going to have 5 and 10 local high schools back to back to back to back. Now they're going to employ kind of a split field system. So at 7:30, the event's going to hopefully start as long as temperatures are safe. And half of the games will be played from 140-yard line in, the other half 140-yard line in. So it's going to cut it down. Instead of having 5 start times, they'll have 3. So that's what they're hoping for. But again, it's going to be interesting to see if it actually is safe enough to play. The temperatures on the field, called the wet bulb, that's kind of how they determine the temperature. It has to be at a certain level, and just with the heat we're going to have today, there are a lot of folks who still think we might get out there and it might not be safe to play. So we'll see. We're hoping, but we'll see.
0: I mean, one thing is to say, all right, we don't know if a thunderstorm will come or not, and they've pushed games and have delayed games based on what the forecast will be 3 days ahead of time in terms of a thunderstorm. From my knowledge, the meteorologists are pretty accurate in terms of heat, heat index values. I mean, it's not like we don't know what it's going to be
1: the
0: like
1: heat
0: at
1: 7:30
0: here tonight.
1: Until 8 p.m.
0: So it's like, at 8:01, once the heat index value drops below 3 digits, then we can kick the football off and it'll be safe to play. I mean,
3: well, and there you go. And that's kind of the big thing. We've talked about this all week, too, of heat is a little more predictable than you're talking about with thunderstorms. And I think at the end of the day, the biggest thing you're thinking is when you see precedent across the state from other events starting to get canceled, you say, okay, does Horry County, does this event want to be the one that's really trying to get in when it's going to be so hot? And there's just a lot of dynamics that I think aren't going to go away if we kick off tonight.
0: Oh, boy, oh, boy. All right, so let's play through the hypothetical that it does go on. What would fans expect to see out there on the surf turf?
3: Yeah, it's always interesting at the Kickoff Classic because you have all these teams who are gearing up for the season, and you really only get there's going to be about a 45-minute running clock for each game, and so you don't have a ton of opportunity to show a lot. And you also have some, I'll say, stubborn local coaches who just don't want to show a lot in general. So it tends to get used as a game, maybe just to fine-tune some things, get some live reps against other teams. But we will have some really fun matchups. I mean, you look at everybody in the county is going to be playing tonight. I think a couple that stand out, I mean, you have Conway High School, and everybody's going to continue to talk about Conway and new head coach Jody Jenneret and kind of the new era that he's trying to usher in for the Tigers. It's going to be ground and pound. It's going to be Coach Jody Jenneret football, which really is just run the football. So they'll play Ainer tonight in the first game. That'll be interesting. I think what a lot of folks are going to be interested to see is that game 5. It's the last game of the night. And because of the split field format and we only have 5 games, Loris and Myrtle Beach will be the game that has its own field. So they'll kind of be able to play status quo, if you will. And that's interesting because you remember we talked about Loris all year last year, how dominant they were. They made it to the lower state finals. Well, they lost 18 of their 22 starters to graduation. So they returned just 4 players, and that's combined on both sides of the football. So everybody is really interested to see, okay, what is Loris going to look like? And then over at Myrtle Beach, really interested to see junior quarterback Camden DeBrule. A ton of expectations for him in terms of how Myrtle Beach is going to really get back to throwing the football. So that game really is probably the one that you circle, but still, everybody will be in action, and hopefully we get to see it tonight.
0: Hey, Joe Weidra with MyOriNews.com. Are there any individual players through our high school football programs around the state that are garnering a lot of attention from college recruiters out there that we can keep an eye on moving into the year?
3: Yeah, I would say when you look at around right now, it seems like almost everybody has somebody who is going to be looked at the next level. I mean, you look up and down the rosters right now, and a lot of last year. You know, last year you had Loris had that big host of players. They went on to play at the next level and multiple. I think the story in general is going to be some of these younger guys who are coming in and starting. I don't think we have a ton right now of upperclassmen who we're looking at and saying, okay, this is a group that is going to be off the bat senior year. There's a lot of young talent this year and a lot of young quarterbacks who are playing. I mean, I think about around the county, we just mentioned Camden DeBrule, a quarterback from Myrtle Beach. Over at Greensleaf Lloyd's, they're going to start a sophomore. His name's Aaron Fowler. He has the potential to be really, really solid. So I think more so right now, the storyline is going to be how young Horry County football is. And it feels like we've said that a lot over the last several years, but this year it really is true. But I do think this year we have a lot of young talent. And so if you're maybe new to the area and want to, you know, track some of these teams for a couple of years, I think this is a really good time because you'll see a lot of sophomores and juniors playing tonight, next week, and the weeks that follow that are probably going to be on these fields for a little bit of time. So I would say that's more of the big storyline surrounding the county right now.
1: I have just as many questions, not about sports.
0: Sports.
1: Your other beat is school, so I do have some questions about the school. We talked with Superintendent Clifford Jones of Lower County Schools earlier in the week, and he explained that although their budget of $1.2 billion for the school year looks big, some of that is for capital projects. And then we see your story that they have overspent. They've exceeded the budget now for St. James Elementary. Where is that extra money going to come from to finish that project?
3: Yeah, it's a great question. We talked about that, you know, this week on MyOriNews.com, and that project for the new St. James Elementary School is going to be $66 million. That was originally budgeted, and it's a big number. I mean, back in 2025, there were two new elementary schools in the Carolina Forest area. They came in at about $62 million and $65 million. So this was even higher than that, which is to be expected, but now they're saying they're going to need about $4 to $5 million more for the project, and it's going to be over $70 million to construct this new school, which, yes, it is a lot of money. Mm-hmm. And you understand you're dealing with a big budget, but still, $70 million for a new elementary school is a significant, significant cost. And you'll see a lot of people saying, well, hey, they're still not building new high schools, so we haven't even dipped into that yet. And so it is going to be interesting. You talk about the funding. I know it sounds crazy to say $4 to $5 million is just a drop in the bucket for a project like this. It's not, but also at the same time, of the last couple of projects that Horry County Schools has completed, they have come in on time and under budget. That's been their big thing, on time and under budget. And so I don't think they feel too bad about having to go to the board and ask for $4 to $5 million just because they feel really significantly positive about what they've done on the last few projects. So I know it's a strange thing to have to sit here and say, oh, they're only asking for $4 million, $5 million more. But when you talk to folks in Horry County Schools, it does feel as though that's the mindset. Even board members you talk to about this because they've been so successful with past projects. So, yeah, an odd feeling to say they're only asking for $5 million. But in some senses, that is what it feels like.
0: From inside the schoolhouse to the school campus football fields. That's where you find Joe Weidra many of his days out there and about. Did you end up getting that birdie while playing golf the other day on that photo that you took?
3: I did not. I was dealt with a difficult situation by the greens where I had a really great approach shot, and there were just probably 20 geese right in front of the ball. And I will admit, I still attempted the shot. I'm not ashamed of that. I did assume the goose kind of knew what they were getting into. There were no geese harmed in my shot. I am pretty decent, so I was able to kind of chip it right above them. Didn't make it, though, and actually think I double bogeyed that hole. So I appreciate you bringing that up.
0: Nothing better than a three-putt, after you get on, with a birdie opportunity. That said, thankfully you ran with that disclaimer that no geese were harmed because it is a federal offense, Joe, and you could be charged.
3: Yeah.
0: And then you publicly stated that. Next thing you know, you'd be hiring Stuart Axelrod to defend you from the law out there.
1: Hey, next week, where will you be covering back to school?
3: Great question. So we are going to kind of be bouncing around the county a little bit. What's interesting, that Myrtle Beach cluster, you mentioned it just a couple of minutes ago, they're having a really neat prayer walk on Sunday night. So we'll be out there on Sunday night covering that. One of our new reporters, Shannon Keith, is going to go out there and cover that, and really a neat idea. And so we'll have a couple of folks scattered throughout the county. Obviously, schools kicking back in and talking to parents and students about what it's like to be returning to school again. And it's always a fun time. The optimism is always really high. I remember, well, this was pre-homeschool days when I would go back to school, and I'd have the new backpack and the new pens and pencils. And then once you're homeschooled, you come down from upstairs into the living room, and every day is the same. So cool for these kids. It's like a movie for me. I get to see what actually going to school is like, so it's cool.
0: Joe, remember in the good old days of this upcoming week. Hey, brother, have fun out there. If they do play tonight over at Coastal, we'll catch up again next week.
3: Awesome. Thanks so much, y'all.
0: All right, you can follow Joe's work, again, following high school sports in the area. And, yes, anything and everything that has to do with the Horry County School District at myhorrynews.com. 952, heat advisory in effect. Well, it's hot on the stage of the concert series that they've still got going on over on NBC here this morning. I mean, these women scantily clad and, yes, twerking for the better part of the last hour. So if I've been distracted, now you know why.
1: Well, their name is Cat's Eye with a K, if that helps you remember it for later. Yeah.
0: All righty.
1: The kids today.
0: Are they lip syncing or are they actually
1: singing? Of course they're lip syncing. How can you shake your booty like that and be able to sing?
0: I mean, I love
1: you'd be so breathless.
0: I love the choreography that they've been on display for the last hour. Yes.
1: If you've noticed, Joe hasn't been talking as much this hour. It's because these girls have been on TV for the past 50 minutes
0: literally,
1: or so now.
0: And I've been checked out for the last 50 minutes.
1: So the weather this weekend, if you're headed to the beach, you're going to see a lot of girls scantily clad just like that, because it's going to be very hot at the beach. The high today is 95. I don't know if I've had a hotter day at the beach to ever report to you before. It's going to feel like 105, or maybe even hotter. Further inland, we could actually reach true triple digits, and it could feel as hot as 115. About 20% chance of scattered showers today and tonight. More like a 40 or 50% chance tomorrow, but it's still going to be really hot. We're hoping that a little bit more rain will cool things off towards Sunday, and slightly lower temperatures is what's in the forecast. Let's see if it actually happens that way. It's 84 and already feels more like 95 in Little River. And in Myrtle Beach along that Golden Mile, it's 85 and it feels like 93 at 9:54. Good morning.
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8: All right, time to put a cherry on top of this ice cream sundae as we round out the broadcast week with a few minutes to go. Don't forget, DJ Slide and myself will be back out at Hot Talk Music Bingo this upcoming Wednesday, 6 to 8 p.m., Crooked Hammock Brewery, Barefoot Landing in North Myrtle Beach. Andrew Donaldson is actually going to join us from Brooklyn on Monday, a little after 8 o'clock. He's dropping his kid off at school, mm-hmm. and we'll get an update from the Big Apple from Andrew. And then, of course, we'll hear from the folks at the Grand Strand Law Group. That's coming up on Monday, this upcoming weekend. What we got going on? Anything fun there, Leanne Graham? At the mom's house?
9: I mean, why are you asking me that? She cut the grass yesterday, so I'm not cutting the grass. Oof. I know.
8: So you just get to sit on the front porch on the rocking chair with a nice sweet tea and enjoy maybe a lemonade and enjoy watching the time go by.
9: All right. I can do all of that except the beverages that you just mentioned.
8: Not a nice tea?
9: Mm-mm.
8: You're not allowed to have a sweet tea?
9: But that's not what I drink when I go to my mom's house.
8: What do you drink?
9: We drink real beverages.
8: You meaning like fun beverages?
9: Like a Long Island iced tea.
8: Oh, wow. All right. No. Leanne's getting lit this weekend with her mom. Did you just hear that slide?
10: I heard it.
8: She's getting L-I-T.
9: That's what I don't drink alone when I'm hanging out with my mom.
8: No doubt. We need to hang out with Mrs. Graham up there in Leland there. DJ Slide, Slide can ride us. Hey, we just got to get him some pineapple juice.
10: I've seen the aunt. I've never seen the mom. We'll see.
8: Dot, dot, dot. To be continued next week.
9: That's so funny.
8: All right, well, Slide, enjoy yourself. Be safe. And shoot me that link to the speakers, please.
10: Sir, if I sent you a link to the speakers, you wouldn't know where to buy them at. I'm going to send you to the regional rep.
8: Just send me just to the, I just need, where do I buy these speakers?
10: Okay, you said it to the speakers. I said, okay, yeah, okay.
8: Yeah, just they need to make the purchase. Hey, we saw a story earlier this morning, speaking of watching local TV, of mm-hmm. this Amazon delivery driver in Kentucky who went viral after a Ring doorbell camera
9: yes,
8: captured her
9: that
8: stopping.
9: That was the best story on the news today.
8: Yeah, untangling a twisted American flag outside of a military family's home. Also happens that the Amazon driver, well, is a self-proclaimed military brat herself.
9: Mm-hmm.
8: Who goes by the name of Natavita Muhammad.
9: Mm-hmm.
8: So there you have it.
9: Yes. That you can't just, you know, pigeonhole everyone because they are a black woman whose last name is Muhammad. She still loves the American flag.
8: And she was not even dropping something off at that house. She stopped her delivery duties to fix the twisted flag, noting that it felt like leaving a friend, as she said, growing up in a military family. Here in the United States of America.
9: That's an awesome story.
8: That's a feel-good Friday moment.
9: Just remember, you're always being captured on someone's Ring camera.
8: F-L-O-C-K. Yeah, all right, enjoy the weekend. We'll talk to you Monday.
11: Two accused killers back in court this morning.
4: I'm Dave Anthony, Fox News. First, right now in South Carolina, it's Alec Murdaugh at a hearing.

0: about the great results that I've had for many, many decades, probably, with WRNN. 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
9: This is a Fox News alert. Luigi Mangione admits everything on Lisa Brady. Moments ago in federal court, the man charged with killing UnitedHealthcare executive Brian Thompson, pleading guilty and admitting details of the crime, telling the judge he knew what he was doing, that he used a 3D printer to make the gun, researched where a company event was happening in New York City, and killed Thompson, adding that this followed years of pain from a back injury.
10: And while he faces life in prison without parole, the sentencing is entirely up to the judge, Margaret Garnett, and that will not happen today, though.
9: Fox's Brian Yenes at Manhattan Federal Court, where the judge has just set sentencing for December 18th, just over 2 years since Thompson's death. The Thompson family sitting in the front row as Mangione confessed to the crime and changed his plea. In the federal case, Mangione faced 2 counts of stalking leading to Thompson's death. He is still charged with murder in a separate state case with trial scheduled to begin in September. It's not clear yet if that will go forward now because of a New York double jeopardy law. An arrest made in the nation's capital where a woman is accused of vandalizing the World War II memorial with spray paint. President Trump calling it an insult to American heroes. The president visits New York today to talk about

0: crime.
1: The president is visiting Nassau County's Police Academy on Long Island, along with Attorney General Todd Blanche and FBI Director Kash Patel. President Trump often speaks of falling crime rates during his second term and will tout the single largest year-to-year drop in violent crime since FBI records began in 1936. Nassau County Executive Bruce Blakeman is the Republican nominee for New York governor, challenging Democrat Kathy Hochul. President Trump has endorsed Blakeman.
0: Fox's Jared Halpern at the White House. Again, our top story, Luigi Mangione pleading guilty in his federal case. 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
13: This is a Fox News alert. Luigi Mangione pleads guilty on Lisa Brady. The man charged with killing UnitedHealthcare CEO Brian Thompson changing the plea to guilty in his federal case.
14: In a packed courtroom hearing attended by Thompson's family in Lower Manhattan, Mangione read a letter aloud admitting he traveled to New York, quote, with the intent to shoot Thompson and had used a 3D printer to make a gun, ending with the words, quote, I knew what I was doing. Mangione faced federal stalking charges in Thompson's shooting outside a hotel on a New York City street in December of 2024.
13: Fox's Tony J. Powers. Sentencing is set for December 18th, and federal prosecutors say they will seek the maximum penalty, life in prison without parole.
15: No grievance, political belief, or ideological cause can ever justify murder.
13: U.S. Attorney James McDonald outside the courthouse.
15: There can be no celebrity in assassination. Any person who celebrates, encourages, or excuses actions like these is fundamentally wrong.
13: Mangione has been celebrated by some on social media. Defense attorney Karen Agnifilo calls it a solemn day and says Mangione has accepted full responsibility for Thompson's death. But she also echoed what Mangione told the judge about years of pain from a back injury.
16: Like the thousands of people who have reached out since this tragedy to share their own experiences, he believed that the system had failed him and destroyed his life.
13: The defense will seek the dismissal of state charges, including murder, arguing that upcoming trial would amount to double jeopardy under New York law. Lawyers for a former Olympian are asking a judge to dismiss a reflecting pool destruction of property case with prejudice, meaning the charges can't be brought back. This after federal prosecutors in D.C. did drop the case, blaming the contractor for damage, but prompting criticism from President Trump, who insists the pool was vandalized. America is listening to Fox News.

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6: 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Currently along our beaches from Little River Inlet down to Merle's Inlet and 20 nautical miles out, the winds are out of the southwest at 5 to 10 knots, and we've got seas at 2 to 3 feet. This has been your Marine Report, brought to you proudly by the Freedom Boat Club, where the boat is waiting.
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8: Todd Stevenson here. 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
5: Confession in court. I'm Lisa Brady, Fox News. As the man charged with gunning down a healthcare executive changes his plea to guilty in a federal stalking case.
6: Luigi Mangione admitted in court to using a ruse to find out where UnitedHealthcare CEO Brian Thompson would be and says he went to Manhattan with the intention to shoot him. Jamie McDonald, U.S. Attorney for the Southern District of New York, says his office will seek a sentence of life in prison.
7: This was not a spontaneous act of violence. It was deliberate, calculated, and premeditated.
6: Mangione's attorney, Karen Agnifilo, is now seeking to have the New York State case against her client thrown out.
8: We just filed our motion in state court explaining why the state charges must be dismissed under New York's double jeopardy protections.
6: Federal sentencing is set for December 18th.
5: Fox's Tony J. Powers, the Thompson family, calls the plea an important step toward justice. His widow and mother among those in court today. A woman accused of spray painting the World War II memorial in D.C., making her first court appearance in Virginia, facing felony charges that could send her to prison for years if convicted. She remains in custody for now, pending a detention hearing. President Trump says he'll always back the blue.
9: I'm with you and always was 100%. 100%.
5: Visiting a police academy on New York's Long Island, along with the FBI director and U.S. Attorney General, to highlight falling crime rates. Also, to support Nassau County Executive Bruce Blakeman, he's trying to unseat Democratic Governor Kathy Hochul, who's threatened legal action against local law enforcement agencies that cooperate with federal immigration enforcement.
10: New York is a sanctuary city. It's a disaster. It protects criminals. So the purpose of a sanctuary city. So I don't know what they're doing.
5: The president also telling Fox's Alexis McAdams he'll hit Iran hard economically. 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
1: 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The S&P 500 hit a record high Thursday. President Trump, any thoughts?
2: We hit number 80 record. So 80 days out of a short 1.5 years, we have a record stock market. 401ks have set a new record.
1: The president on Long Island, New York today, campaigning with New York gubernatorial candidate Republican Bruce Blakeman. Luigi Mangione pleading guilty to a federal stalking charge in the killing of UnitedHealthcare CEO Brian Thompson. NYPD Commissioner Jessica Tisch praising the city's law enforcement and offered a clear message to any supporters of the 28-year-old confessed killer.
3: Violence is not a cause. Murder is not a message. And a killer is certainly not a hero.
1: His next scheduled sentencing is December 18th. Prosecutors say they intend to seek the maximum possible sentence of life in prison. He also has a state trial coming up. 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
5: 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Watch out for slight volume on 501 beachbound between the Waccamaw River and CCU. Also, Highway 57 near Highway 9. See an accident or traffic news we need to know about? 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
13: All right, happy Friday. Thanks for being with us. 800-941-SEAN, our number if you want to be a part of the program. 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I mean, you have this dream, you want to open up a business, you're getting close to opening it up, then you realize you need a lot of insurances to open the doors, and you need this insurance and that one and this one and that one, and then you have to deal with all these different agents. It can be a nightmare, like dealing with the healthcare industry. But I will tell you, the transformation is so dramatic that insurance will never be the same again, thanks to one company, supersure.com. 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
13: All right. You know, because it's becoming a big, big issue. I mean, I don't know. I'm pretty firm in my conviction that Democrats are going to distance themselves soon from the DSA. Now, you have Megan Romer. I guess she's one of the leaders, spokespeople for the DSA. And it's still on their website, but I am predicting that their stated listed positions on that website will go away. I urge people to make copies of it because I think the strategy will become the Abigail Spamberger, the Joe Biden hide in the basement strategy as it relates to elections. In other words, just hide what you really believe, get elected, and then do whatever the hell you want. And that means all the things that they're listing, all the things that they stated that they would stand for. That's why I thought it was so telling when AOC went on one of the Sunday programs and said, oh, that was woke one was crazy. Defund the police. They didn't really mean that. You know, Bernie Sanders, no one really believes in defunding the police. They've been saying it over and over again. Now they know that it doesn't poll well and that it's hurting them electorally. So they are going to just adopt a policy of hiding what they really believe and who they really are and adopt a strategy to lie to get power. That's what's coming. Mark my words. I don't think I'm going to be proven wrong. You know, listen to Megan Romer. She can't give an explanation. And I got into this a little bit with de Blasio last night. But she can't give an explanation on this plan to tax the hell out of millionaires. Anyway, listen.
15: But we do believe in taxing the hell out of millionaires. Yeah, absolutely.
16: Well, what does taxing the hell out of them mean?
15: Yeah, you know, I don't have like a solid,
16: but shouldn't you? If you're the co-chair of the DSA, shouldn't you be more specific than just taxing the hell out of something? What exactly do you mean?
15: So again, it's democracy, right? And we have to look at what we need to spend and what we need. We don't want to depend on the existence of millionaires because that means people are still getting exploited. So, so yeah, we need to look at what we need to pay for in the interim, what sort of tax base we need for that to happen, and then and build from there.
13: The reality is, you notice when we have these DSA people, they don't want to answer how much of $1 should a taxpayer, after they pay state, local, federal taxes and FICA taxes, how much should they be allowed to keep for themselves? They never want to answer that question. If you make $100,000 a year, if you make $1 million a year, if you make $1 billion a year, how much of every dollar should you be able to keep? I'm not one of these people that hates billionaires because they're very successful and they made a lot of money. As a matter of fact, I never got a job in my entire life from a poor person. I just didn't. And when I was a contractor, I loved that rich people spent money and hired me. And when I was in a restaurant, I loved when people that can afford to go out to eat gave me tips and kept me working and put money in my pocket. I never got jealous. I was grateful. Anyway, to our phones this Friday, Sean in my free state of Florida. Sean, hi, how are you? Glad you called.
17: Hey, Mr. Hattie. Nice to talk to you, sir.
13: What's going on, sir?
17: Well, I heard you're a Florida Panther fan.
13: Big time. Big. I got season tickets. By the way, you did hear about the big trade, right? Matthew Tkachuk's brother, Brady Tkachuk, is going to be on the team this year. Barkov is back this year. We're going to be back big time this year. Tampa needs to watch out. Although I do have a lot of respect for Tampa Bay. The Lightning are a great team, consistently a great team, and very tough to beat. You guys have an awesome organization there.
17: Yeah, I'm a big Tampa fan. Before that, I was a Blackhawks fan. But when they traded Kane, that kind of...
13: By the way, how stupid was that? Didn't he re-sign, by the way?
17: Yeah, they re-signed him because of the young guy that they got right now.
13: Why would you ever get rid of a star like Kane? I don't understand that. That's so dumb.
17: Yeah, and they got rid of DeBrincat. So those two, you know, I'm like, I'm from Chicago, but not anymore. But yeah.
13: Listen, I've had people say, you don't like any New York teams anymore. I'm like, no, I'm a full-fledged Floridian through and through. I even have a season's tickets. I don't get to go very often, but I have season tickets to the Panthers. And whenever I can go, I'm there, man. I go. I love it.
17: Well, we'll see you in September. Tampa versus...
13: Look, last year, I think all but five players went through long injuries on the Panthers last year.
17: Oh, yeah.
13: You got to cut us some slack. We didn't have our captain. We didn't have more than half our team at any one given time. And so it was a rough year in terms of injuries for us. And anyway, so I'm just hopeful. That's all.
17: Well, I want to say one more thing. So
13: for Brady, I have two words for you, though. Brady Tkachuk.
17: We'll see. You know, we got Point. He's pretty healthy, so he'll be back. And you got Hagel. So those two together.
13: You got great, tough players. The Tampa's tough. What, you guys went 7 last year, and I was pulling for you guys. I wanted the Florida team to win, just so you know.
17: Yeah, the Maple Leafs, they were pretty tough. They were pretty tough.
13: Oh, they were very tough. They played it was a great series. I think it was one of the best playoff seasons ever last year, even without my Panthers. It was just depressing not having my Panthers in it.
17: Well, we'll see what they do. I was happy with the Hurricanes. So they never got it, but young team.
13: I was happy for them, too. I was pulling for them to win the finals, and they did. It was a great series. It was awesome. I got a roll, Sean. Nobody on this program talks hockey but me and you. Linda has no idea what hockey is. How many points do you get when you score goals in hockey, Linda?
18: You get one.
13: Wow. Impressed.
19: I'm kind of insulted. I've talked hockey with you before.
13: Yeah, and you don't like my Panthers, so I don't really want to talk hockey
19: Panthers.
13: With you.
19: I actually root for Tampa because the coach is a real nice guy. I believe he's from Long Island.
13: Yeah, they're definitely a great team. You know, New York teams suck as always. Let's go to New York. By the way, Bruce Blakeman, new poll, Siena poll out today shows it a 3-point race against Kathy Hochul. My message, if you live in New York, is this is your last great hope to fix your state. I am hoping and praying for all my friends that remain there that you take advantage of this opportunity. Steve Hilton in California, your last bit of hope to save your state. Ed in New York, what's up, Ed?
18: Hey, Sean, how you doing? Thanks for the lead. That's exactly why I'm calling. I think this is the best chance that Republicans have to take the governorship in New York since George Pataki, with the high utility bills and the sanctuary city statuses. We are just falling apart. Our local investment team, a guy by the name of Steve Boucher, said, stop investing in New York City. Pull your money, put it somewhere else. New York is just a sinking ship. And I'm so glad that
13: all the big banks have, all the, you know, private equity firms have, all the financial firms have. There are more employees from Wall Street that work in my free state of Florida. Wall Street South is way more real than people know. You see what's happening in Texas, too. I mean, a lot of companies, Elon Musk, for example, you know, picked up and left California. He's now in Texas. But I'm telling you, Ken Griffin, he was going to spend $6 billion investing in New York, and now it's going to Florida. And he's out after being doxxed by Mamdani.
18: Florida deserves it. Another thing I want to talk about is just security. It's the most unsafe state now. Crime, with everyone just being let go after a crime, they're not holding anyone. And then this 287G program that's out there, that Hochul and Letitia James are telling our local sheriffs to not comply with any longer. So she doesn't even want them to work with the feds to get these dangerous people off our streets. New York City is sinking in. I think Bruce Blakeman is exactly what we need. People need not pay attention to the polls, especially the Siena poll. They need to just get out and vote in November. If they do that, I think we take it. But he's got
13: They have to go out en masse. Look, I'll be honest. If you go back, Lee Zeldin did outperform my expectations. So I'm going to say he did a great job. And I will tell you, it was very helpful for Republicans to get the majority in the House because he pulled a couple of New York seats with him because he performed so well. I am saying this is real in New York. Bruce Blakeman can win, but it's going to take everybody. Upstate New York, Suffolk County, Nassau County, Westchester, Staten Island, get your butt out and vote. It takes everybody. This is your last shot, New York. I'm pulling for you. I just you know, pulled up stakes. I don't see any hope for it, to be honest. But now I have a little bit of hope, and I'm hoping for the people, my friends that I left behind a long time ago. Appreciate it, Ed. Thank you. 800-941-SEAN. If you want to be a part of the program, let's say hi to Vance Jacksonville. What's up, Vance? How are you? How are things in Ponte Vedra?
20: Hey,
13: how's Sawgrass doing?
20: Oh, it's wonderful and hot. I just want to really tell you how much my wife and I appreciate you allowing, you know, equal time on your air for all three parties of the government, the Democrat, Republican, and our Social Communist Party. But the reason I'm calling is I'm thinking about switching from Republican to Democrats and running for office. I feel like I have all the qualifications. I really don't have to have a lot of knowledge of world affairs or world geography. I don't have to have constitutional law. I understand for financial reasons that my wife can open up a couple of learning centers, working from home. She's already been checking with kids in the neighborhood, getting names so we could put it on the list. And I don't have to read any of the legislation that comes down. Just
13: I think we get your point, Vance. Obviously, Vance is being facetious. Yeah, that's about what it would take. You'd qualify if you did all that, Vance.
20: I could be a millionaire in 2 years.
13: You could. I wish you all the luck with that. Good luck with that plan. But you're going to sell your soul to do it. And you're going to give up something that you can't put a value on. It's called freedom. Because what they want means you give up your freedom for their power.
20: Disgrace my flag, and I can never turn away from the vows that I made when I enlisted in the Army, and that's to protect the Constitution of the United States against foreign or domestic. And I stand by that to the day I die.
13: Well, thank you for your service. Thank you and your wife for me, okay? And you have a great weekend. I'm glad you called. Quick break, right back to our busy phones this Friday. Our toll-free telephone number is 800-941-SHAWN if you want to be a part of the program.
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28: Then I go to the Senate, and the whole thing starts all over again.
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29: I'm Ralph Norman, running for the United States Senate as the proven conservative. In South Carolina, your word is your bond. Too many people campaign as conservatives, then change once they get to Washington. Not me. You've watched me fight. You've watched me vote. You've watched me keep my word. I'm not asking you to trust what I say. Judge me by what I have already done. When you choose your next senator, you shouldn't have to guess. You should already know. Every time Washington spends more, you pay more. To me, there's no greater fight than the one to protect your money. I've stood with President Trump to secure our border and to strengthen our economy. That's why conservatives trust me to take the fight to the United States Senate, where we need a proven conservative to end the filibuster and pass the Save America Act to secure our elections once and for all. I'm Ralph Norman, and I ask for your vote. I approve this message, paid for by Ralph Norman for Senate.
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31: The resurrection of Jesus Christ has given him the right, the authority, to impart the life of God to us. 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It's for whoever believes, anyone who places their trust in Jesus. 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And then the text continues, though he die, yet he will live, or though she die, yet she will live.
30: If you'd like more information on this ministry or the teachings of Archbishop Foley Beach, visit awftl.org.
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13: And I right, back to the busy telephones. Toll free is 800-941-SHAWN. Gene, North Carolina, we got a minute for you, Gene, so get there quick. What's going on?
1: Happy Friday, Sean.
13: Happy Friday.
1: I was thinking the other yesterday about Snuggle. Has anything happened with the dog that you know of? Because I got an
13: idea. You know, I didn't get an update in the last couple of days. Linda, any update on Snuggles the dog?
2: We are still looking, but I would encourage everyone, go online, follow Jennifer Avancho. It's her family, and they are in desperate need of support. Snuggles needs
13: They want to euthanize
2: support.
13: This poor dog.
2: Not only do they want to euthanize it, but they have it trapped in the shelter. They won't even let the kids or the mother come and see it. It's sick.
13: It's so sick. And by the way, the person, you know, admits that they provoked the dog. You provoke a dog, you're going to get a response.
2: The person is the grandma. It's the grandma. It's ridiculous.
13: And the grandma's with the owners and saying, please don't euthanize this great dog. It's insane. I'll tell you what, we'll try and update this regularly, but a little more regularly, Gene. I'll tell you what, Linda, why don't you put on the website, because people won't remember even if you spell it, you know, Save Snuggles and, you know, contact on X, blah, blah, blah. Okay?
2: You got it.
13: Gene, thanks for the idea. We appreciate you, man. Thank you. 800-941-SHAWN if you want to be a part of the program. You know, Reagan once said, inflation is as violent as a mugger, as frightening as an armed robber, as deadly as a hitman. You got to listen to Reagan. Love Reagan. So what does inflation mean for your money? You know, do you believe in diversification of your portfolio? I do. You know, for a better part of my 20s, I wasn't able to save a penny. I was living paycheck to paycheck. But when I started to save money, mid to late 20s, whenever it was, somebody just told me, you know, take a portion of your savings and put it in gold and silver. And I've done it my whole life. And I never, ever regretted it at all. Not even a little bit. And to this day, I still do it. The company I do business with is Goldco. 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Quick break, right back. Our friend Mark Halpern as we continue. I know the headlines changed, the threats facing Israel and their survival, that does remain. 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

0: president says he won't apologize for higher gas prices. On Lisa Brady, Fox News, because he says he did the right thing in the conflict with Iran.
1: So for you to pay a tiny little bit more for your gasoline, just remember, you're doing it so that a very evil country cannot have a country. Really, it's the number one state sponsor of terror in the world. We don't want to have them have a nuclear weapon. So remember that.
0: This as Democrats hammer affordability concerns ahead of the midterm elections.
1: The Democrats saying that is a hoax because they're the ones that caused the affordability. We're bringing the prices way down. Look at what's happening.
0: Two reports this week show cooling inflation, but still well above the Fed's target. President Trump says Iran is being badly defeated.
1: Pretty soon I'll be declaring the Hormuz Strait a territory of the United States.
0: Iran still insisting it controls the strait. The president speaking at a police academy on New York's Long Island. The man charged with killing healthcare executive Brian Thompson confesses in court. Luigi Mangione pleading guilty to federal stalking charges that could send him to prison for life.
2: Mangione, fairly unemotional, actually, read this letter aloud saying, quote, before traveling to New York, I used a 3D printer to make a gun. I traveled to New York with the intent to shoot Brian Thompson. On the morning of December 4th, 2024, I shot Mr. Thompson in Manhattan. I knew what I was doing.
0: Fox's Brian Yenes. The defense will now argue a state murder case should be tossed out under New York's double jeopardy law. Just getting word of a potential mid-air disaster averted today in Phoenix, where an air traffic controller realized two American Airlines jets mistakenly had the same flight number, acting quickly to keep them a safe distance apart. The FAA and the airline will investigate how that happened. 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
2: Fox News, I'm Carmen Roberts. Luigi Mangione told a federal judge in New York City today he knew what he was doing as he pleaded guilty to the stalking and killing of UnitedHealthcare's CEO.
3: Mangione read this letter aloud, saying, "I traveled to New York with the intent to shoot Brian Thompson. On the morning of December 4th, 2024, I shot Mr. Thompson in Manhattan."
2: Fox's Brian Yenes. Mangione could get life in prison and still face state murder charges. After splurging on the World Cup and Amazon Prime Day, Americans unexpectedly cut their spending in July by the biggest amount in more than a year.
4: Economists were expecting a slight increase, and the numbers are down across the board. Shopping was propped up earlier this year by tax refunds.
2: Fox's Jenny Cosola. 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
6: 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Also on 31, got a major crash, left lane completely closed. Other than that, traffic's looking great. Have a great night.
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19: 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Listen, I love real estate. I like bricks and mortar, touch it, feel it, and I don't know, I just feel better about it as an investment. You know, my own personal choice, but I diversify like most of you do. And however, I learned a thing or two about real estate. One of the happiest days of my life, I got my first house. I paid, I think, $112,000 or $15,000. I don't remember. Then sold it, made like $8,000, thought I was rich. It was just a great experience. You know, a little house nestled at the end of a cul-de-sac, hidden among really high trees in Roswell, Georgia. 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But when you deal with real estate, for most people, it's the biggest investment they will make. And now there are tons of real estate agents out there. 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Okay, I prefer to deal with people that know the market, work their butts off, get the most business, do the most advertising, have the most potential to help me find the best deal if I'm buying, and get the best price if I'm selling. 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I've spoken before them. I've been interviewed before them. I've sat with them. I've talked to them. I've met with them. These are the top performers usually in their market. 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There's just Bill O'Reilly brought this up earlier in the week and we discussed it with him during the show. And Massachusetts, now correct me, Linda, if I'm wrong, they're allowing abortion up to the minute of birth. Now, at that point, when you get to months 7, 8, and 9, we know with modern technology and modern science that that baby can live outside of a mother's womb. This is not an issue of, you know, somebody saying, nope, sorry, you know, life begins at conception. That's not what this is saying. Because at that point, the embryo, later becoming a fetus, is not viable on its own. I personally wish people would just take individual responsibility. And I don't care what you do in your private life. That's going to be up to you, not up to me. And I wish people, if you're going to engage in behavior that can have consequences like a pregnancy, you know, there are precautions out there if you want it. Now, people might be mad that I say that. Well, I'd rather that than the choice of an abortion. Now, when you get to months 7, 8, 9, and this was the whole debate we used to have, you know, about partial birth abortion, because now we're talking about late term abortion. And in many cases, viability is real. In other words, you take that baby, you know, at that stage of what we call gestation, and you take that baby and you take it to another part of the hospital, they will save that baby's life. That baby will grow up, put it in, what do they call those things? An incubator. I don't know what they call them. But they have the means of, you know, having preemies and saving them when they're very, very tiny. It's incredible technology. The idea that you're going to allow an abortion up to the moment of birth is nothing but infanticide. There's no other way to put it. Remember you had that discussion. Who was it that said, Linda, well, first the baby will be born and then the mother will have a discussion with the doctors and then they'll decide. It was somebody in Virginia. I forget where.
20: It was. And it was the former governor of Virginia.
19: Yeah, maybe we can pull that card up, too. But this is the governor of Massachusetts you know, defending this.
1: In this moment, it is up to the states to lead. And as governor, I promise that no matter what Donald Trump or Republicans in Congress or the Supreme Court does, we're going to continue to make sure that women and families have access to the health care that they need right here in Massachusetts. We're going to make sure that women in particular are able to make their own health care decisions, not the government. It's why I took steps to stockpile mifepristone 3 years ago when it first came under attack. It's why I signed the strongest shield law in the country to protect patients and doctors and nurses who provide that care. And it's why I'm signing this bill today. We believe that healthcare decisions should be made between women and families and their doctors, not politicians. Abortion will remain safe, it will remain legal. And it will remain accessible here in Massachusetts. That's my commitment to you.
19: I don't know. I mean, this is where they just lose me left, right, and sideways, Democrats. They just do. You know, remember, who was it? Was it Ralph Norman? I'm trying to remember. Then Virginia
20: Northam,
19: governor.
20: Ralph Northam.
19: Let's play this cut. First, we'll make the baby comfortable. Then the mother will speak to the doctor. Remember how this became a huge story?
21: Third trimester abortions. These are done with the consent of obviously the mother, with the consent of the physicians, more than one physician, by the way. And it's done in cases where there may be severe deformities. There may be a fetus that's non-viable. So in this particular example, if a mother is in labor, I can tell you exactly what would happen. The infant would be delivered. The infant would be kept comfortable. The infant would be resuscitated if that's what the mother and the family desired. And then a discussion would ensue between the physicians and the mother.
19: I don't know. I mean, at what point are you losing your soul and your heart and your conscience? You know, there are so many people that even with, you know, IVF treatment that can't have children. They would love to adopt a baby. And, you know, I know it might be difficult, but in many cases, you can make a deal. They'll pay for all the medical expenses and pay you, you know, for the time and effort. You know, maybe they can extract eggs from the woman and sperm from the man and put it together, whatever. I don't know. At some point, if the baby's viable, at that point, it is, to me, a human life. All right. Let's see. Malia, my state of Florida. What's up, Malia? How are you?
22: Anticipating being on the air. I just called because I wanted to find out, like, which candidates were the best ones to choose from because there's so many different names, and I don't want to select the wrong ones that, you know, aren't going to do a good job for us because they're going to be in for a long period of time. So I heard you talking this morning about it. But when you work a lot, you can't really listen. I do listen to you, and I did pick some of the prestigious ones that you had on there that I thought would be really good. But there's so many different ones, and it's hard to know which one would do a good job. And that's why I just wanted to make sure that I picked the right candidate that would be best.
19: Well, let me ask you a question. Do you consider yourself more of a Republican or a Democrat?
22: Oh, definitely Republican.
19: Okay. Well, you can really start there, and it's very simple. Don't vote for a Democrat. Let's start there. But definitely take voting seriously this election cycle because there's a lot at stake. You've heard me list, for example, there's 250 DSA politicians that have been elected since 2019. There's 40 plus more that'll be on the ballot in the midterms. 40 more. That's a lot of people. Eliminate the Senate. You don't get to pick the president anymore, change the judiciary, amnesty for illegals, abolish borders and ICE and, you know, end all deportation and defund the Department of War, wealth tax, get rid of cash bail, abolish prisons, police, et cetera, et cetera. Right.
22: Right.
19: Now, that's a lot of candidates. So I'd say just off the top of my head, you know, I try not to get involved in primaries because usually I know five people in a primary. I mean, it's hard. And Reagan's old rule is he didn't endorse in primaries. I make exceptions. Like I really wanted Darlene Graham to win. Number one, I know her. Number two, I think she showed enormous courage and she has blown the doors off of how she performed in the debate and conducted herself under the most difficult circumstances after losing my friend, Lindsey Graham. So I'm supporting her.
20: Tim Scott is supporting her. She got another endorsement earlier today. One of the other candidates in the race said, you know what, I'm all in for who was it? Russell Fry said it. Good for Russell Fry. So I'm really pulling for her in this runoff. And I think if she wins the runoff, don't take it for granted. But I think she'll easily win the general election. But, you know, the answer, I think you answered it. You're a Republican. Vote Republican this year more than ever. This year, this party's too crazy.
22: There's a lottery, but for the primaries, they're like, you know, you just want to pet
20: yeah.
22: the Republican.
20: Maybe look at their websites. Do your due diligence. There are so many good people running. I feel bad when, you know, I'm friends with numerous people, but I just, whoever the, you know, have a fair fight. Whoever wins, wins, and I'll support the winner. Okay?
22: Yeah. It's just there's some of that out there saying that they do a good job, and then I hear you, like, when it comes on that you find out things that they did do wrong and they weren't that good of a person, so you just don't know who to believe or what.
20: Not every Republican I like. I'm going to be very honest, Malia. There are some weak Republicans out there, pathetically weak. However, compared to the Democrat that they're likely running against, you know, it's, in that case, there is a lesser of two evil concept that comes into play.
22: Okay. I do.
20: All right. Appreciate the call, Malia. You have a great weekend, okay? Thank you. Greg in Kentucky, have you seen Mitch McConnell? I understand he's out of his rehab center.
0: I have not. Nobody's seen him.
20: Nobody's seen him. I don't know where he is. Hiding, like Joe.
0: Nope.
20: What's on your mind today?
0: Well, being from greater Cincinnati area, the first thing I'd say is, Hannity, you're a great American.
20: Sean Hannity, Bill Cunningham here. God bless you. God bless America. I want a full report. That's not too bad, is it? I grade that because Cunningham will listen to the show and he'll call me after the show and go, do I really sound like that? Is that close or no?
0: It's pretty close, yeah.
20: What's going on? How are you? What's on your mind today?
0: Good. I was calling after listening to you last week, and especially that woman calling you yesterday about touching the dead body thing.
20: Oh no, you're not going back here. You're going to freak me out. That poor woman, I felt terrible because she touched the body of her husband of 30 plus years. I'm like, oh, I feel awful. And I wasn't talking about her. I was talking about like the relatives that, you know, hang out at the body, holding the hand, kissing the cheek and the forehead and the lips. I'm like, oh, stop.
0: Well,
20: I can't take it.
0: When my dad's brother died, my sisters took him to Men's Warehouse to buy a suit. And they asked him what he wanted to spend. He said, not much. I'm going to wear it to my brother's funeral and mine. And
20: that's a good answer. Listen, we're all going home one day when Jesus calls us.
0: At his brother's funeral, people kept walking by, and I was standing next to Dad, and they kept looking at my uncle saying how good he looked. And Dad turned around and looked at me, and he said, if anybody says that at my funeral, I want you to turn around and slap the hell out of them.
20: I know. These people make these ridiculous comments. You know, you're at a wake. I am never going to have an open coffin. I mean, they make the, oh, don't they look good? I mean, he's in a coffin. He's dead. He's got makeup on. Although I probably will look the same as I do in life because they put makeup on me for TV every night. I'm like, good grief.
0: Well, my dad died. I went to the nursing home to see him, and he looked absolutely horrible. So at the
20: funeral, yeah, that sucks, man. Doesn't that suck? It just sucks.
0: It does. And at the funeral, I put my hand on his chest, number one, because I wanted to touch him one last time. And number two, I didn't want him to sit up and slap me when I said, Dad, you look a hell of a lot better than the last time I saw you.
20: And did he really look better because he looked that bad in the nursing home?
0: Yeah. He really.
20: You know what? I believe in paradise. Jesus on the cross said to the one guy that said, I deserve what's happening to me. You don't deserve this. And he said, this day you'll be with me in paradise.
0: Yep.
20: When I gave Lindsey Graham's eulogy, I quoted scripture. Let not your heart be troubled. In my Father's house are many mansions. And I go to prepare a place for you, and I'll come back for you. So that where I am, ye shall also be. I just believe in it. And, you know, I don't care if people don't agree with me. You don't have to. You're entitled to your own religious beliefs.
0: With your
20: and your dad's in paradise. He's probably laughing that you called this radio program on 760 stations and all around the country and many around the globe, and that you told this story. I bet he's happy.
0: He's probably laughing.
20: Well, he's probably happier than all of us down here. I just interviewed a bunch of people for the pod. Heaven is real. Oh, my goodness, Linda, you got to hear the stories of these people that I interviewed. I mean, and their descriptions are almost identical of Jesus, God the Father, the Holy Spirit, colors that don't exist on earth, choirs of angels. You know, there's a million of them, and you can discern each one individually, seeing past relatives, people that have passed on. It's just so fascinating to me. 800-941-SHAWN is our number. You know, health, wellness, fitness and nutrition, et cetera, it's top of mind for a lot of us. 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
20: All right, that's going to wrap things up for today. We got a great Hannity tonight, 9 Eastern, on the Fox News Channel. Rare appearance, the great one, Mark Levin, Stephen Miller tonight. Oh, Brandon Gill, Bruce Blakeman, big rally with the president today. Can he be the next governor of New York? Is there a chance? I think there is. Poll today, 3-point race. Nancy Grace tonight, Jimmy Failla tonight, 9 Eastern. Set your DVR. Hannity on Foxy tonight, back here on Monday. Hope you and your family have a great weekend. See you then.

0: All right, I have a question for you. 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
1: 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The Grand

0: Mangione pled guilty to federal stalking charges in the killing of UnitedHealthcare CEO Brian Thompson in New York City.
1: Luigi Mangione admitted in court to using a ruse to find out where UnitedHealthcare CEO Brian Thompson would be and says he went to Manhattan with the intention to shoot him. Jamie McDonald, U.S. Attorney for the Southern District of New York, says his office will seek a sentence of life in prison.
2: This was not a spontaneous act of violence. It was deliberate, calculated, and premeditated.
1: Mangione's attorney, Karen Agnifilo, is now seeking to have the New York State case against her client thrown out.
3: We just filed our motion in state court explaining why the state charges must be dismissed under New York's double jeopardy protections.
1: Federal sentencing is set for December 18th.
0: Fox's Tanya J. Powers in New York City. President Trump made a stop on New York's Long Island this afternoon as part of his midterm push talking lower crime rates.
4: Today I'm thrilled to announce that the FBI has just released a new uniform crime report showing that in 2025, we achieved the single largest reduction in violent crime in American history.
0: The president claimed the downward trend is due to his border policy and sending the National Guard into some cities. A quick-thinking air traffic controller in Phoenix averted what could have been a disaster by recognizing that two American Airlines jets with the same flight number and acted quickly to avoid confusion and make sure that they stayed a safe distance apart, referring to one jet as American 2482 on arrival and the other as American 2482 on departure. Experts say if both pilots thought the controller was telling them to fly at the same altitude as they headed toward each other, they might have collided. The Army's temporarily stopped all Apache helicopter training flights after the deadly crash in Texas. 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
7: 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Also on 31, got a major crash, left lane completely closed. Other than that, traffic's looking great. Have a great night.
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2: From the underground command post, deep in the bowels of a hidden bunker, somewhere under the brick and steel of a nondescript building, we've once again made contact with our leader, Mark Levin.

0: for an appeal.
1: Fox's Jared Halpern at the White House. President Trump downplaying concerns about the months-long deployment of the USS Abraham Lincoln after reports of supply and morale on board. The Lincoln has been in the Middle East for 9 months.
2: That ship is moving right now, or very shortly, and it's being replaced with another very similar ship.
1: The USS George Washington is heading to the Middle East from the Pacific. War Secretary Pete Hegseth claimed the concerns have been misrepresented. Luigi Mangione has pled guilty to federal stalking charges in the killing of UnitedHealthcare CEO Brian Thompson in 2024.
3: Mangione admits he emailed UnitedHealthcare's leadership, posing as an investor, tricking them into sharing the location of its investor conference in New York City. As Mangione confessed, Brian Thompson's wife took deep breaths and wiped away tears. After the hearing, Mangione's lawyers continued to defend him, even mentioning his supporters while making no mention of the Thompson family.
1: Fox's Brian Yenis outside Manhattan federal court. He faces life in prison on the federal charges as Mangione's lawyers are now seeking to dismiss the state case against him on double jeopardy grounds. He's pled not guilty on the state murder charges. America's listening to Fox News.
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8: 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He defines the standard of that unity. As you, Father, are in me, and I in you.
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16: Most people out here think that taking care of one another is important. And most people would step up for a neighbor going through a tough time. Most people around here help out friends and family when they need it. But the funny thing

0: All right, Professor University of Chicago. This is Al Sayed's half-sister again. Cut five, go.
1: I also realize, and I think this is a lesson, this is a painful lesson that a lot of us in the Palestine Solidarity Movement have been learning, is that we don't have power. We can shift the moral authority all we want, and we've won the moral question. Like, that was the imperative that we've had. Done. Check. Like, put Palestine in the national consciousness. We did it. Make people sympathetic to Palestine, teach the history, we did it. Like, now you have white boys on the north side of Chicago being like, hey man, free Palestine. I'm like, okay, now did not see it coming, glad it's here. But what we don't have is power, and I think for me, the question of base building is about, I think the question that
0: power, baby, power. So my half-brother's running for the Senate. We need power, baby. She never once talks up the United States of America. Not once.
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7: Fox News, I'm Carmen Roberts. President Trump says Americans should not complain about higher gas prices.
8: For you to pay a tiny little bit more for your gasoline, just remember, you're doing it so that a very evil country cannot have a country. Really, it's the number one state sponsor of terror in the world.
7: The president speaking at a police academy this afternoon on Long Island, New York. AAA says the national average for gas is $4.08 a gallon. It was $2.98 before the war started. Tropical storm Lala is nearing hurricane strength as it aims for Hawaii and may make a rare landfall.
9: High rainfall totals in the mountains. They could get more than 20 inches of rain. Down in Hilo and over in Maui, we're thinking about 8 to 12 inches of rain.
7: Fox Weather's Mike Seidel in Wainaku, and Lala's expected to make his closest pass to Hawaii tomorrow. 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